0: Macedon into Trevor for me. Hey, good luck, everyone. 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
4: 12 degrees in Melbourne, a shower or two, top of 13 today. It's 10 o'clock. Good morning. I'm Dennis O'Kane. Bleary-eyed Socceroo fans have made their somber trip home after flocking to pubs and live sites before dawn. Dedicated supporters packed out World Cup parties at Federation Square and also Amy Park, only to watch Australia fall short in a heartbreaking penalty shootout against Egypt. After riding a roller coaster of emotions, these green and gold faithfuls have told today the Socceroos will still come home to them as heroes.
5: But it's okay. Like, we're all together. We all support the Aussies. And we think, we got it in the next 4 years. We got it. We're coming home. That's it. Right there, right there, right now. Let's go.
4: The biggest crowds are at Fed Square and also Amy Park. Overall, police happy with their behaviour. Several people were arrested for various offences, including setting off flares. One of the teenagers charged with the murder of Darwish Mohammed in Melbourne's north during the week was out on bail at the time. 15-year-old Darwish was found with stab wounds outside Craigieburn Hospital on Wednesday night. Three teenagers aged 14, 15 and 16 have now been charged with his murder. A Blackburn South man has been charged after allegedly harassing and bombarding Kylie Minogue's family with texts and phone calls. Here's Stephanie Wacklewick.
6: John Skylis allegedly declared he was in a relationship with the Princess of Pop. News Corp reports the 66-year-old has been pestering the Aussie star's parents, Ronald and Carol, who live in Camberwell, and her brother, Brendan. Police say he sent parcels containing gifts and trinkets and bombarded her father with text messages saying the pair were still together and in love. He's also allegedly been loitering around the local post office asking staff about Kylie and her family and Brendan Minogue's workplace. Mr. Skylis has been charged with two counts of stalking, but the family has taken out a restraining order because he does remain in the community on bail. He'll return to court in November. Stephanie Wacklewick, Melbourne.
4: Biosecurity officials are facing an anxious wait as scientists rush to confirm if a deadly bird flu strain has reached the east coast of Australia. The CSIRO is working to determine if a dead giant petrel found at Hawke's Nest in New South Wales was carrying the H5N1 virus, while preliminary tests came back positive for the broader H5 group. Poultry expert Dr. Jose Quintero says it doesn't mean alarm bells should be ringing just now.
7: Even if it's an H5N1, doesn't mean that it's necessarily the clade 2.3.4b, which is the one that is causing problems with wildlife in other parts of the world. So until CSIRO confirmed that it's that clade, we shouldn't be much concerned.
4: Now in finance, one Australian dollar buying 69 US cents.
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4: Well, as we mentioned, Australia's World Cup has come to an end, losing in a penalty shootout to Egypt. The teams unable to be separated after 120 minutes of game time with scores at 1-1, forcing a shootout. Socceroos captain Harry Suter and Lucas Harrington missing their penalties while Egypt scored all four of their own. Despite the loss, star midfielder Jackson Irvine says the team is getting around the pair.
8: We win together, we lose together, everything. So yeah, the boys, they've been immense, the two of them, throughout this tournament. And as I say, to step up and take a penalty is not easy. So yeah, they have all the boys' support, yeah.
4: Audio there on SBS. The Boomers have thrashed Guam 124-52 in the Basketball World Cup Asian qualifiers. And Alex de Minaur, the last Australian standing in the singles at Wimbledon. That's the latest news in sport.
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15: Cloudy today, high chance of showers with winds westerly, 20 to 25 k's. Sunday, cloudy, slight chance of showers in the morning, top of 13. Monday, a mostly sunny day, top of 15. And Tuesday, mostly sunny, slight chance of showers, top of 15. Heading for a top of 13 today for Warrnambool, 14 for Port Ferry, and 12 for Mortlake and Terang.
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15: Right now it's 10 degrees.
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19: And a big welcome if you're joining us for the first time around regional Australia. This is Off the Bench. It's great to have your company. And Argentina have just, is that real time? Just scored as we join the program. Minute. In the 92nd minute from a corner. So it was 1-1, and just making sure I'm not watching a replay, JD. And no, it's real time. So look up, and 2-1, heartbreak. Heartbreak for the Costa Verde team, who've been unbelievable.
20: Cape.
19: What are they called?
20: Costa Verde. Cape Verde.
19: Cape Verde, excuse me. Oh, my eyes are terrible. I cannot see that screen. It's 92nd minute, and it was 1-0 Argentina. Then the response. And now at the 92nd minute, we've seen Argentina go, you'd think go through, that's all over now. There'll be how many minutes of extra time left?
20: Don't know.
19: Injury time?
20: Don't know how long, but.
19: Oh, we're in extra time, right. Well, I made a murder of that, but it's 2-1 it's 2-1 anyway.
20: You're a bit rusty, aren't you? You've been away for a few weeks.
19: And it may be offside. It's gone to VAR, I think. So it's 1-1, 2-1. But we'll see what the judiciary find here. But it is, that's a header into the corner, and 2-1, we are in extra time. So if you just joined us this morning, the Socceroos, I think everyone got up and saw it. So you'd know that it was 1-1, it went to extra time, and then it went to penalties, and we've been beaten in penalties this morning. Heartbreak over 3 hours for the Australians. But 2-1 here in the Argentina game, and all the big countries are making their mark and finding their way through at the moment. Off the bench is for Macca's. Taste 100% Australian beef of Macca's, Quarter Pounder Deluxe range, and of course Tyre Power. Think safety this month. And the footy picks last night?
20: Swans by 35 over the Bulldogs, and the Crows by 25 over the Eagles. Thursday night, the Lions by 22 over the Cats, disappointingly. And in the NRL, the Panthers 36, Rabbitohs 14.
19: And the World Cup, Spain 3-0 yesterday, Australia 1-1 today before going down 4-2 penalties. Portugal 1 yesterday as well. And that goal is approved, so 2-1 Argentina. And how many minutes into extra time are
20: Not
19: we there,
20: Fix? Far, four.
19: Right.
20: So we've got a fair bit of time
19: four
20: still left.
19: 4 minutes into extra time, so there you go. Might just park my
20: World Cup enthusiasm.
19: Calling aspirations.
20: Yeah, I think so.
19: Simon Hill had wanted me to go to
20: it's
19: England
20: not,
19: and join him.
20: Not your go. Leave it to Zipper,
19: it's
20: please.
19: Not my go. There we go. Now, a little bit to get through this morning. But and by the way, too, the netball grand finals tonight. Good luck to the Vixens and the Thunderbirds.
20: Who wins that?
19: Well done to the Mavericks on a great season. Very stiff. Thunderbirds will be very hard to beat. They've been the best team for the year.
20: Have they? It's in Melbourne, is it?
19: It's in Melbourne. big crowd. The Vixens going for

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3: And then Margaret is not with us this morning, but we're going to play her opener anyway, and I'll explain
2: why. Yeah, we will. Or will we?
4: Thank you for being a friend.
5: I'd have made a moonwalk home for starters in bare feet. They put on a shocking effort.
6: Some of them wouldn't get a kick in a stable.
5: What a pair of flops they are.
6: You've heard that saying, Eddie everywhere. Well, it was Margaret everywhere.
4: Thank you for being a friend.
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3: 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So Margaret normally joins us at 10 past 10 Saturday.
2: She does. She's a bit not quite at the top of her game at the moment.
3: Yeah, so can pass on from Margaret and her family that Margaret has been in hospital. Margaret has had surgery, and it has been a very delicate and difficult couple of weeks for Margaret, who's shown amazing courage and selflessness and fight. And the great news is that Margaret has got through surgery really well.
2: Well, yeah,
3: he's in good spirits and is hopeful of being released from hospital today. She's won all the staff over. You can imagine.
2: I can imagine.
3: She's Margaret from Sunbury in the whole ward. She's been everyone's favourite. She's got a lot of fans in there. She's been wonderfully supported by her family, by Amanda here, by Mike Clare's been in a couple of times this week. And just got this incredible will to keep connecting to her audience, which is part of what's really fueling her and driving her. So it's been a difficult, really difficult and challenging, and to be honest, brave couple of weeks.
2: Yeah, absolutely.
3: Of what she's been through. She sends her love to everyone, considers all of you part of her family. And I know she's listening, so I just thought if you could indulge us for a few minutes. It's really important to us. Just love a few calls if you wanted to wish her well. I know that it would mean a lot to her. Her will to fight and to push and to keep living a big life has never been bigger. And it's because she's loving the community that this network and family have provided her and all of your love and support for her. So if you wanted to say a few words, if you want to text us anyway, we'll read them out.
2: Send us a message. Give us a call.
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2: 1300 23 55 48 is the number.
3: You wanted to call and just express your thoughts or your love and care. 1300 23 55 48. I know it would mean the world to her to hear from what she considers to be her family, her SEN and off the bench family. So 1300 23 55 48. If you wanted to call and join Pix, I was the day before I left, I went to the netball. She was scheduled to have surgery that she chose to go through with that day.
2: Mm.
3: It was delayed and she went to the netball instead.
2: Of course she did.
3: I saw her at the netball and I could not believe it. There's a beautiful shot off the broadcast which they caught, which is very dear to me. I'm going to keep that photo forever. But
2: yep, that's awesome, isn't it?
3: She was there and wanted to be and see her Maz. So it has been like just, I can't begin to tell you the selflessness and the passion and the love and the care. So, yeah, we love you, Margaret, and we know and can't wait to have you back on this segment.
2: Hopefully next week or the week
3: after.
2: When
3: you're ready.
2: Yeah, whenever.
3: If it's 3 months from now, it's 3 months from now. It's a week or two away or 3 weeks. But our audience love you like we do, and we can't wait to have and hear your voice on our airwaves again, Margaret. So much love from everyone here this morning. 1300 23 55 40. We'll take a couple of calls, Picks. Richard is in Camberwell. G'day, Richard.
8: Morning, boys. Well, I'm delighted that Marg's still around. This is a highlight of my Saturday mornings with respect to you two. Every Saturday morning, tune in. Love you, Marg. Chin up. Everybody's thinking of you. And if you're that way inclined, we're putting in a prayer for you as well. And thank you for the opportunity, boys, of giving me the opportunity to pass on comments.
2: Good on you, Richard. Yeah, thanks for the call. Appreciate it.
3: Good on you, Rich. Chris is in Swan Hill, an old mate of the show. Great mate of the show. G'day, Chris.
9: G'day, Hutchie. Welcome back, mate. Morning, Pickers.
2: Hey, Chris.
9: Just wanted to say, got the first video update from Manny on the horse, and
2: yeah,
9: she's almost as beautiful as Margaret. So I had her first day down at Pakenham. So, Margaret, everyone up at Swan Hill that's in the horse with you, we're all thinking of you. We love you dearly. Can't wait to meet you at the racetrack one day. So you get well soon. Gorgeous.

0: and we'll see you down there soon.
1: Good on you, Chris.
2: Good on you, Chris.
1: Thanks, mate.
2: The video came through on Thursday.
1: I didn't see that.
2: We haven't had a chance to get that to Margaret yet, but we're hopeful to show her that video of...
1: It was a first little trek walk or jog, if you like.
2: And I thought it was just... It's great to see it out on the track.
1: Yeah.
2: Amazing that Margaret's band has already had a foal that's ready to go around and have a gallop at least. And yeah, I think we've got about 25 of our listeners in the horse.
1: Yeah, there'd be at least that, I would have thought.
2: Including Chris, who you just heard there. So there's an outpouring on the 40 Wings temper text here. You might want to read a couple of those out, Pix, have you?
1: Yeah, one for Paul from Mentone. Best wishes, lots of love and speedy recovery from Margaret. You're the reason I list to SCN on a Saturday morning. Vic from Maroot. Oh, we love and miss you, Margaret. Get well soon, Margaret. You give us so much joy on a Saturday morning from Steve in Altona Meadows. Yeah, so there's plenty there, which is great.
2: And if you want to give us a call, you're most welcome, 1-300-23-55-48. I know it would mean a lot to Margaret, 1-300-23-55-48. Just so tough and so selfless.
1: Yeah.
2: Amazing human being. And, yeah, the horse will give her...
1: another kick.
2: A lot of thrill and something to keep striving for to watch in race. And what did you think of the video of the horse? Did you ever look at it?
1: Yeah, she looks nice.
2: Yep. Doesn't sound very old.
1: No, it's only a little jog. First time on the track.
2: It was a baby gallop.
1: Baby gallop, yep. Yeah. Just a little jog. But that's all right. Yep. Just getting its bearings.
2: Yep. Kel from Persing, Buckets of Love. Madge says you're brave and inspiring. First Lady of SEN. All love to Margaret from You Belong in New South Wales. They're all around the country. The texts are flowing in here to wish Margaret good health. 1-300-23-55-48 if you want to join the conversation. 1-300-23-55-48 at any stage, Pixie. 1-300-20. Margaret has seen the horse video, Amanda tells me.
1: Oh, good.
2: And loved it. So there you go. And if you're in the horse with Margaret and you wanted to ring in, give us a call. 1-300-23-55-48. Margaret, your zest for life brings joy to many every week. It serves as a reminder to people to value small moments in our lives all the time. Now, your fight and determination also serves as a reminder for all of us to continue to make the most out of our present lives, no matter what. And that, talk about living the moment. That's one thing that she has taught us, Pix.
1: My word.
2: And now, we didn't get to Pix Flix earlier, but we'll give it a go now, Pixie.
1: Yep.
2: It's time for...
3: What has Pickers been watching this week?
4: You want answers!
5: I want the truth! You can't handle the truth!
6: I'm going to make him an awfully go with you.
3: This is Pix Flix, thanks to Chadston Kia.
2: A wonderful team. Gavin is a wonderful team at Chadston Kia. They are sensational. You can dare to be different down there at Chadston Kia. There's been a goal, Pix.
1: Yep.
2: Is that right?
1: Yep, there has. It's to all. Cape Verde have just scored.
2: What a moment this is.
1: In the 102nd minute, they've equalised.
2: Against the great Argentina team.
1: Oh, mate, he's kicked the goal. He's disappeared. He's gone up.
2: He's jumped in the crowd, Pat Cash style.
1: Yeah,
2: look at
1: this. And they can't get back out in the ground, mate.
2: He's in the crowd, embracing the fans.
1: He's finally trying to find someone.
2: That's unbelievable. Have you seen that before?
1: No.
2: He's still in the crowd.
1: Not since Eric Cantona went for a flying scissor kick.
2: What's he doing? Is he going home or is he
1: looking what he's doing. What's his missus? He's got the girl on tally.
2: Yeah, I'm not sure if it's the missus or the aspirant.
1: Oh, I hope it's the missus.
2: It's an awkward moment if it's not.
1: Yeah, if it's not, he's going to get unravelled real quick.
2: But they are the, correct me if I'm wrong, one of the magic carpet rides of this World Cup. That is an unbelievable moment. 2-2 in the World Cup. Cape Verde against Argentina. This could be headed for penalties, picks.
1: Yes, I know. One of my mates is over there going nuts when the Argentina scored. He's got a good multi going into it.
2: Was he?
1: He won't be so happy now.
2: He won't love this.
1: No, he will not.
2: Here we go. I was mentioning, go down and see Gav and his wonderful team at Chadston Kia and Mitsubishi. They're magnificent. Absolutely sensational down there. They've got the Kia Tasmans. Well, that'll have to be some sort of penalty for jumping in the crowd, won't it? Or,
1: I don't know.
2: You can't go doing that, can you?
1: I don't know. What's going on? It was a bit weird.
2: We're not exactly world-class experts here. But
1: we are not. We're the furthest thing from...
2: But we're looking at the replay. This is the last thing anyone expected to happen. Argentina looked shocked.
1: That was a good goal.
2: It's an unbelievable Beckham-style curler from the outside of the box.
1: Bend it like Beckham stuff, all right.
2: And that is 2-2 and unbelievable scenes here. Unbelievable scenes. So there we go. Right. What's your Pix Flix, please?
1: It is. I've got a bit of feedback from Tony and Rosanna. Watch I Will Find You, one of the best series I've seen in a long time. Thanks for your recommendation.
2: Is that last week's?

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4: Welcome back to Off the Bench. It's 2-2 in the unbelievable extra time here between Argentina and Cape Verde. And Messi has the ball at his left foot for a set piece.
5: A little weaky, wasn't it, that
4: takes
5: one?
4: It inside the box, but it's cleared and cleared comfortably by this stunning, brewing magic carpet ride potential upset of Cape Verde, who are on the attack here, on the counter-attack, and take it right
5: quick, don't they?
4: To the other end. Still alive. And
5: I don't know if you should be commentating so much.
4: I think I'll probably opt the other end about.
5: Yeah, I think you should. You hardly... What's his name? Hill?
4: There you go. But it's nothing. So two
5: Simon Hill.
4: No Simon Hill.
5: Or a zipper.
4: At all. I did a boundary road a World Cup qualifier once for Socceroos versus...
5: It's not the one where you got Robbie Slater or someone wrong.
4: Well, Uruguay, and I was on the ground after Australia had won, and they did the boundary stuff. And I went to Paul Agostino and said, Paul, 4 years ago you walked off as a broken man tonight. You're part of history. And he said, I didn't play 4 years ago. I thought that might be the end of the run for me.
5: Yeah, that's, yeah. You've told that story about 10 times. Yeah, it's reheating old
4: like
5: suit.
4: The time you battled Ricky Ponting at the AIS.
5: Yeah, yep. Yeah, my word.
4: Anyway, it's 2-2.
5: Until he threw it away and we put on 100 in an hour.
4: It looks like both teams want to score here rather than wait for the penalty.
5: I don't blame them. The penalties are... I think that would be one of the most nerve-wracking things.
4: It's the best drama in world sport, isn't it?
5: Yeah, it is. Yeah. It's just like you think, you're stepping up, you've got the whole world watching you.
4: Bit of luck.
5: Yeah, well, we missed two today. One hit the crossbar from the young fella, and then the skipper completely missed everything first up, which wasn't ideal.
4: Wasn't great coaching, managing.
5: They took they swapped keepers for a start. They took the big fella off, Beach, who's like about 195 centimetres.
4: You want to hear
5: on a little bloke?
4: You want to hear this game, by the way, you can flick over to SEN Fanatic on the app or on...
5: Or keep listening to us.
4: On the SEN app and have a listen. Scott Pendlebury's a laid out for Collingwood today, is the news just in. Angus Anderson will replace him in the lineup pick. So, okay. Your thoughts on Pendles being out?
5: Well, he might be a bit ill. I don't know.
4: That it's a pretty line ball game, that game today. That's a...
5: Who are they playing?
4: Have they got the Gold Coast today?
5: Oh, it's Gold Coast. Yeah. Of course it is, yeah. Oh, that's a big out. Yeah, absolutely, it's a big out.
4: Yep. Never call again. Toby moment, says someone off the 40 minutes, temper text. The Choices Flooring Ultimate VIP competition.
5: I did it again last week.
4: It's been heating up. You and I going head to head, of course.
5: Yeah.
4: At the moment, I lead 11-5.
5: No, I lead 11-5.
4: But this is the most famous competition in football. It's pick the positions of five players in total for the round. If you win, you go into our own wild card round. So we've been before our time on wild card. Ooh.
5: We had a good chance.
4: It'll be a corner. Had a chance. So last week's winner was Mikara Hayter with a perfect score of 109. Amazing.
5: I was 111. Sammy was 118. So
4: 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You get a flights, accommodation, Brownlow parties, you name it, for the whole week. T's and C's apply, and great seats. Righto, the five players this week. Murphy Reid.
5: Oh, Argentina scored. 3-2.
4: They've done it.
5: 3-2. Argentina in the 110th minute.
4: Take us through a pick.
5: They're going nuts. I didn't see what happened. I just saw it going, them running off. I was looking at a header.
4: They responded magnificently.
5: From Jose Ramiro.
4: Tears in the crowd. You'd think that's it. You wouldn't think Cape Verde got another goal in them. But that is from the corner. They've got it done. 3-2. What a stunning round this has been.
5: We've got 8 minutes and a half, 8.5 minutes left. Is that right?
4: Very difficult from here. They'll park the bus. Reid,
5: think.
4: Berry, Kakko, O'Sullivan and Smith are the stats.
5: Yep. What are you going with?
4: 140.
5: 140?
4: Yep.
5: I'm going with Murphy Reid, 25. Joe Berry, 20. Isaac Kakko, 14. Finn O'Sullivan, 28. Jacob Smith, 27. 114.
4: Okay.
5: So I'd say
4: it's a stunning header. It is from... Was it an own goal?
5: No, nah, it was a header.
4: It's come off...
5: No, it's come off.
4: It's come off two heads.
5: Yeah. I'm claiming that if I'm...

0: The Argentinian.
1: Yeah, it's come off the Argentinian head. It has ricocheted a little off the defender, to be fair, off their head.
0: There's not a lot of time left here. Keeper.
1: And it's 3-2.
0: The Mighty Mouse is going nuts over there. The Mighty Mouse, he's over there. He's on Argentina.
1: Who's that, your mate? What's his name?
0: Darren Dean.
1: Oh, has he gone back?
0: He's gone back. What a desperado.
1: Is he the guy that had the tattoo who'd never been to a game before?
0: Yes. A real little bloody desperado.
1: There you go. Wouldn't it be amazing?
0: Look at the poor people at the...
1: Yeah.
0: The Cape Verde.
1: We're going to take a break and we're going to get to off the record.
0: I don't really call that an own goal, Tony. I suppose it would be. Officially it would be called a goal or a mirror, I would have thought, but a little bit unlucky, but he did hit it first.
1: They're in control now. So anyway, off the record coming your way next on Off the Bench.
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7: Now, Steve, just from Preston, I am taking the mic when I'm saying Argentina, because that's what a mate of mine said. 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I said, what's wrong with them? 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
16: 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Completely ambidextrous on both sides.
17: Pretty excited about another great weekend of footy starting tonight. Should be a ripper tonight. Who wins tonight? Should we start with tonight?
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6: Right on the oh, that's unbelievable. Right up. Flooring choice picks.
7: Right, now let's rip into it. Now I tried to get out of this last week, but I've held Jack Rewald and suitcases accountable for LaFau being called this.
18: Prestia. Right,
7: where's the next one? Falau's? Falau, that's Falau, what Jack Rewald said last week.
18: That'll get a run LaFau on Saturday, LaFau's.
7: Yeah, no, well, it didn't get a run on the Saturday, but then now Donners has produced today. Of course it got a run. Andy Marr loves doing this, adding a bit of mayo to talk back callers and their names. This is what he did this week.
19: Zook's in Craigie Burn, 17 past 3. Good afternoon to you, Zookarama.
7: Zookarama, he puts a bit of mayonnaise on top. There's Simo. Cam Luke struggled with his Adelaide player's name last Sunday on the, when we were crunching.
1: He was too good for us tonight.
20: Look, Mason Peatling's traditionally their guy, Pickers, and he was standing next.
7: Mason Peatling. That's James Peatling.
6: Yes.
7: I think Mason's an NBL player.
6: He is.
7: Now, this is a suitcase getting a bit carried away because, of course, he was doing the big game. So this is how we do it. This was this blockbuster of North Melbourne and Essendon last week.
21: All up deep inside North Melbourne's 50-metre arc. It's got a finals atmosphere to it at Marvel Stadium here.
7: Bombers have won one game. North haven't won many more. Finals type atmosphere. Miles Fitz, I didn't realise that Frankie Evans had changed teams. This was during the Collingwood and Port Adelaide game.
22: Houston, they run the angles.
23: Forgot which team he was on.
22: Dan bought it to Frankie Evans. So still in the middle of the ground. And
7: Frankie's at Carlton now.
6: Yes.
7: He hasn't played for Port Adelaide anymore. Can we check the dictionary for this word used by Jared Healy?
24: And we can't change our bloody lines. How apocryphal.
7: Apocryphal.
6: Another corner here?
7: The other corner. We're in stoppage time now. 120 minutes is up. There's a lot of rolling around on the ground, as you'd imagine.
6: Cape Verde are going to go to the corner here to try and get to a 3-all late in the game.
7: This fella's rolling around like he's...
6: They've had all the play the last 4 minutes, Cape Verde.
7: Oh, I think he got hit in the nuts.
6: Oh, no, Pix, that's exactly
7: what happened. That's exactly why he's rolling around.
6: Don't think.
7: Don't think he's got more quite well right than Jack Scraggers.
6: Oh, no, okay.
7: Rightio. This is Nath Gardner, who... first he makes this mistake.
0: And James LeBron is set to play his 24th NBA season.
7: James LeBron. And this is how he smoothly owned it at the next news break.
0: And LeBron James, or as I mistakenly called the NBA star before, and James LeBron is an embarrassing gaffe, pointed out by SEN's Andrew Sleverson. Thanks for that.
7: He's good. He actually supplies me audio when he does stuff like that. Now, Henry here, who's a quiz caller on the SEN WA quiz, I'd say he's made the biggest meal of this quiz of any quiz caller we've ever had.
3: How many players have played for both Frio and Melbourne?
4: So it's over their history of the both clubs.
3: Yeah, it's in the teens. Goss has been kind.
15: I'm going to say 4.
4: No, it's in the teens.
3: The answer is in the teens.
4: I don't know what school you go to, but if it's
3: not a good advertisement for the school.
15: Jesse Hogan?
3: No. It's a number in the teens. It's not a person.
15: A number in a team?
3: Yes.
15: 4.
3: Okay. All right.
7: He's had a mare. This is my ears during the week on Dwayne's World.
23: 19 games in the 3 rounds. When they
25: Theo, I'm not a mathematician. I'm just looking at the...
7: Okay. Which means this gives us a good chance to play this.
26: There's actually no defender in the competition capable of going with him in the air.
7: Not if he gets front spot and he's going full stretch.
26: But if he's full stretch, so you think he's 208 centimetres hip to toe, arms in the air, he'd be, I don't know, another 10 centimetres maybe more?
7: His arm's only 10 centimetres long.
26: No, maths is not a strong point of mine, Piggers, clearly. But
7: is that the smallest arms I've ever
26: had? Well, okay, let's say...
7: That's a little dwarf arm.
26: Let's say 30 then.
7: I've got 30. How long are your arms up?
26: I don't know, Piggs. I'm not a bloody scientist or a mathematician or whatever it is.
7: Scientist or a mathematician. And then we finish with a real word magnet, top tier from Andy and Gazy.
27: Now, some people have an asterisk next to it because it was during COVID.
7: Mm-hmm.
27: And he's delivered that and he's broken...
28: Asterisk.
27: There's no asterisk.
28: There's a little asterisk.
27: Not for me. I know that some do, but not for me.
28: Rod thinks there's an asterisk.
27: A championship is a championship.
28: No, there's no doubt about that, but it's got an asterisk.
27: Yeah. Well, you think it's true. When you say there's an asterisk next to it, it's not... It doesn't. There is an asterisk because it wasn't your regular championship.
28: So you think it's
27: But there's
28: been...
27: no asterisk on its status as
28: no,
27: a championship.
28: No, it counts.
27: Ah, good.
28: Yeah.
27: As long as we agree on
28: it. It just has an asterisk. That's all.
7: It's all over. Argentina progress. They got up 3-2. As we go to Billary.
29: Steve Smith is on 4.
30: Should take it. Five dropped it.
7: Okay, just a little one here from Kane.
28: If you were advising Port Adelaide, if you would...
7: Just a little one. That's it, done for today, Hutch.
6: That's a pretty kind of lame-ish sort of off the record.
7: Oh, he's away.
6: Right.
7: JD's been doing Dwayne's World all week.
6: Right. You're not getting any
7: lack of prep.
6: Do you contribute much to it, or you just turn up...
7: Yeah, I send stuff through.
6: Deliver the goods.
7: I send stuff through. Normally deliver the goods, but...
6: Right.
7: It's a back office problem-solving issue.
6: 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Dealer's Choice, best dressed into the break. You got something, got a song for us? Is he there, best dressed?
7: Yeah, he's there. He's here. Just thinking about what he's going to do.
6: Let you play it. Pick your own song into the break, best dressed. This is off.

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2: 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And another big show this week as we celebrate a couple of Aussie birthdays. Rock and roll again. Kevin Johnson with one of the most successful songs ever written by an Aussie. And what a way to lift our eyes beyond the horizon with Reg Lindsay. Billy Ray Cyrus, Brooks and Dunn, Willie, Marty, Lee Kernighan and more. 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
16: 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So terrific. Big news.
17: Great news.
16: In a ceremony. The celebrant was Adam Sandler.
5: It's only in the US, mate.
16: And,
5: only in the US.
16: There's a big Just Married sign up out the side in Madison Square Garden.
5: Oh, how thrilling.
16: Unbelievable scene to fix.
5: How thrilling.
16: On the 4th of July. In the football scores this morning, if you're just tuning in, Picks, take us through them.
5: Which football scores?
16: The soccer.
5: Well, Australia went down in penalties.
16: Yes.
5: In penalties. And
16: yes.
5: Then Argentina 3, Cape Verde 2.
16: That's it.
5: Just finished.
16: That's exactly what I was
5: just
16: after.
5: Finished.
16: Thank
5: yeah.
16: you for that, Pixie.
5: No worries. My pleasure. I'm the soccer expert all of a sudden.
16: Time to find a winner with the eBay.
17: Sportsbet, the easiest way to bet on the World Cup.
16: It is the easiest way to bet on the World Cup. Do it responsibly. Mitch Ebeyer, joins us. eBay, as we welcome you in, massive morning on the World Cup. We'll take your thoughts on that whenever you're ready. And also, let's have a look at the races today.
18: Yeah, it was a massive morning. Argentina just held on by the skin of their teeth. A cracking game. There's a game coming up in 37 minutes' time, Colombia v. Ghana. Colombia $1.41, Ghana $9.25. The draw's at $4.30. In the overall scheme of things, France are very short favourites now, $2.88. Argentina into $4.50. Spain $6.50. The only teams in single digits. Get out to England at $11. Brazil $13. Portugal $14. So France very, very popular in the betting, and $2.88 is probably as short as you'll see, I reckon.
5: Okay, well, let's get into the races today.
16: Picks at $11,
5: are they?
16: Yep.
5: Yeah. You've got to get over the Poms, honestly.
18: Yeah, no, we're not cheering on the Poms, so I'm sorry.
5: No chance.
18: Yeah, $11, I'm not taking any of that. But Flemington race one, number four, is something I will take. Stars of Dom, $2.35 into even money. It's run second in its two career starts. I think it can win today, and they've backed it as if it is a big chance. The seven resolutely is drifted, but then being supported again, $2.70 out the $4.60, and then wound back into $4. Vivid Storm, $5. So one of the better back runners on the day, race one, number four.
5: Yeah, I think it'll be winning, yep.
18: Yeah, I like race two, number three, Star of Macedon, or Macedon, is $3 into $2.70. Two, Marwuba's $3.50, holding its price, and the one, Fontaine Jewel, $4.50. I really liked. I was going to have a little double race one in the race two, number three.
5: I think, yeah, my man's got the two on top. Is one of his better bets, yeah, but my mate of mine's got Koh Phangan, number four. What price is it now? I backed it last night.
18: Yeah, $7.50 and $1.91.
5: Okay, right, lovely. I'll have a piece of that.
18: Now, we'll go to the quaddy legs, race six on the program.
16: I like race four, number 14, on the way through at Flemington.
18: Four, number 14, King's Reflection.
16: Yes.
18: $3.70 to $2.70, well backed.
5: It's in my Trixie, that's why he likes it. Anyway.
16: Also like race eight, number three.
5: Yeah, of course you do.
18: Well, we'll get to that one in a second. Race six, number two, the Western Front, $4.50. In a wide open market, two Wads is $5.50. Four Vegas Jack is $6. One Bold Soul, $8.50 to $7.50. And the six Core is $7.50 also.
5: I like Vegas Jack. I like the four. It won well for me last start.
18: Just keeps winning, doesn't it? One four on the bounce. We're going to make it five. Race seven, second leg of the quaddy. This is the Winter Championship Series Final over the 1600. El Duca on a nice second last time out, $2.90 to $2.60. One Jimmy the Bear, the curse of Garrett's top four multi there on SEN track the other day, $6.50. Six Seafall, $7. Eight Electric Impulse, $7. And the nine Fine Future, $14.
5: What price does the 11?
18: The 11 in that, See That Storm, $27.50 the place.
5: Each way on that one, thank you.
18: Now, race 8, number 13, Chains of Love, $3.70 out from $3.30. The money's come for Barari. The $11 into 6, so really well back there, looking to make it 4 on the bounce. Two Wise In-Law is 6 out to 7. The 7 Falsett Star is $8.50, and the 9 Ludlam is $9.50.
5: I've got a black booker in this that Sid likes as well. Number three, around the $21 mark on an each-way basis.
18: Yep, Ferrado, $5 the place.
16: Is Wise In-Law owned by that bloke that's still got all your merch?
5: What's that?
16: Is Wise In-Law owned by that bloke that's still got all your merch?
5: Recuperado, race eight, number three. I'm having something each way on it. Thank you.
18: Yeah, and I'm going to cheer on the 11 afterburner after it's gone back-to-back for my mate George. It's $10 and $2.88, so hopefully it can salute.
5: Well, it's another winner, isn't it? And then the last...
18: Race 9, Clever Trevor, the one, favourite, $2.90 to $3.30. 7, Lucky Lucky Boom, $5.50, and from $8.50, good money around there. 3, obvious. Well, this one stands out at $6.50, and the 9, the Mean Fiddler, $10.
5: I'm going to have something on the Mean Fiddler.
16: Yeah, okay, you didn't need to tell us about obvious.
5: Yeah, it was pretty obvious.
16: You didn't need to tell us.
18: Hey, big night of racing tonight in the Greyhounds. Q2 Parklands, Queensland Cup Heats, Brisbane Cup Heats. I've got a couple up on the feed for today. I've got race 8, number 1, Wintem Rambo. You can back it each way. It is $4.80 now and $1.44, so it's been well supported.
16: Yep.
18: Go to race 9, number 5, Kingsbury Brett. It's a value play, $14 and $2.40.
5: Yep, wow.
18: And then we get up to Wentworth Park for the Vic Peters Classic Final. A Victorian up there, Poor Damon, race 8, number 8. Pretty easy to remember that one. It's $8.50 and $2 the drum.
5: Yep, got it down.
16: So the dog egg flips we'll put on our Facebook page to make it a bit easier on our Twitter feed as well.
18: But so they're up on the feed if you want to go.
16: He's as good a judge as there is in the country, the eBay. What about just a couple ones, random ones? Get a super netball market on the grand final tonight if you can. And also the Brisbane Lions with a rush, I'd assume, in the premiership market.
18: Yes, a super netball grand final. Adelaide Thunderbirds, $1.35. The Vixens are $3.15. The line for that game is 5.5 points, $1.88.
5: And the Lions for the premiership?
18: Brisbane Lions in the premiership, if I'm not mistaken here. $3.50 Lions, $4.50. Is that the one we're after?
16: Second favourite, yeah.
5: Yeah, they've got second favourite. No surprise.
18: Yeah, I really like the Lions. I think they were out to about $7 or $8 a month ago, and then they've started to hit their straps. Have been well supported. Three or unders at $3.50 have to be.
5: Yeah, only because it's pretty hard to keep winning. I think the favourites. They should be the favourites.
16: They'll start $1.20, $1.30 in both finals. You'd think.
5: Yeah, they should.
18: I think the great thing about the top ten that they've brought in, especially from a punting perspective, Carlton were absolutely out of the race not long back. Now they're $2.25 to make the top ten. Gold Coast have drifted. They're all the way out to $2.20. St Kilda's $2.10 and Collingwood $2. So there's
16: just to make the top ten, Top eight,
18: to make the top ten.
16: And the Cats would be out the window a bit on the flag, wouldn't they?
18: Yeah, the Cats are out to $10.
16: Yep.
18: Adelaide 15s. Adelaide have drifted.
5: The Cats have lost four of the last five.
16: Yep.
18: They have. I just want to touch on one game. Now, this is my self-feed Donners, Essendon v St Kilda.
5: Yep.
18: He's worried about this. They're $1.20, Essendon $4.60. The line is 29.5 points. I reckon the Saints at the line at $1.90 is money for old rope.
5: Yeah, I think St Kilda will be winning. Yeah.
18: Essendon a pox.
16: They'll win by 10 goals or so.
5: Yeah, I think so.
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16: Think the Cats are still a flag chance pick, so you'd be worried.
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22: 13 degrees in Melbourne, a shower at 2, top of 13. It's 11 o'clock. Good morning. I'm Dennis O'Kane. A statue of St Kilda great Nicky Winmar will be torn down at Optus Stadium in Perth after he was found guilty of domestic violence offences. Winmar played 251 games in a 13-season AFL career, highlighted by his famous stand against racist abuse during a game against Collingwood at Victoria Park. The gesture immortalised in bronze outside the Perth Stadium, but no more. Winmar has been found guilty in a Bendigo court of dragging a woman by her hair and repeatedly slamming her head into a door in Cahuna in Victoria's north. A third teenager has been charged with murder over the death of a 15-year-old boy in Craigieburn on Wednesday night. The boy was found with stab wounds outside a medical centre. A 14-year-old boy was arrested overnight. He now faces a children's court. With increasing cost of living pressures, the National Debt Helpline has marked its busiest year yet. The free helpline received 15,000 more calls in the financial year just gone, with people struggling with mortgages and the money they owe in tax. Financial Council Australia Chief Executive Dr. Dominic Maverick says many people are using the service to stay afloat.
0: They help you to understand the situation. They help you to understand what your options are. They give you some guidance and advice as to what will probably work best. And if you need it, they'll actually help you to negotiate with your creditors and talk to the people you need to talk to.
22: The state government's tax slug on families buying an average Melbourne home is rising almost twice as fast as the price of a house. PropTrack analysis shows a house costing $984,000 now attracts a stamp duty bill of just over $54,000. The figures show while house prices have risen about 7.5 times since the 1990s, stamp duty has surged more than 13 times. Now to finance, one Australian dollar buying 69 US cents.
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22: Well, the Socceroos have been eliminated from the FIFA World Cup after losing their knockout clash with Egypt 4-2 in penalties. The score stayed steady at 1-1 after extra time. In a shock change, coach Tony Popovich subbed star goalkeeper Patrick Beach for veteran Matt Ryan ahead of the shootout, denying, though, it was a spur-of-the-moment decision.
2: I think that was always an option for us with his experience. Then you've got to see how the game plays out, and sometimes in extra time, players go down and you need to make the changes and you don't have a sub available. But we still had one available with a couple of minutes to go, and we put Matty on.
22: Audio there, thanks to SBS. In this morning's other game, Argentina has defeated Cabo Verde 3-2 in extra time. There's only one Australian left in the singles contention at Wimbledon, and Craig Gabriel is there.
23: Alex Di Minaur is the last Australian standing in singles at Wimbledon after Darek Asatkina was soundly beaten by Naomi Osaka. It's the fourth time from as many matches between them that Osaka has won. It was 6-1, 6-3. This is the first time Osaka has made the last 16 at Wimbledon. It was one of those days for Kasatkina. Qualifier Roman Safiulin has upset João Fonseca 6-3, 6-3, 6-3, and there have been wins for Jessica Pegula and Belinda Bencic. Craig Gabriel, Wimbledon.
22: Four games in Saturday AFL action. First up, the Hawks in Launceston clashing with the Demons. At the same time, GWS and Frio. Later, Collingwood on the Gold Coast taking on the Suns. Tonight, Richmond and Carlton. Last night, wins for Sydney and Adelaide. That's the latest news in sport.
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31: Cloudy today, high chance of showers with winds westerly, 20 to 25 k's. Sunday, cloudy, slight chance of showers in the morning, top of 13. Monday, a mostly sunny day, top of 15. And Tuesday, mostly sunny, slight chance of showers, top of 15. 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
31: Right now, it's 10 degrees.
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0: The England game in Dallas, which is one of the best spectacles I've ever seen.
1: Is that the Croatia one?
0: The England Croatia, yep.
1: Yeah,
0: amazing. 4-2. Cool, and Texas Live beforehand is unbelievable. The best comeback, I think, and probably one of the best atmospheres I've been in any sport anywhere in the world was the comeback Ecuador over Germany.
1: Wow, yes.
0: I was there for that.
1: Awesome game.
0: Where a dance party broke out in the stadium, which I'll bury the vision on. 2-1. And then went to Australia in Socceroos in Seattle, which we didn't play very well, but it was good to be there. And also went to Boston to watch England play in there.
2: Why would you be such a Pommy follower?
0: Well, I got lots of English clients.
2: Yeah, so they wanted to go.
0: And I'm on the England bandwagon for the rest of the tournament.
2: I know we briefly spoke about it earlier, but which of the supporter bases have been enjoyed it the most?
0: Well, there's the Brazilian supporters are just electric.
2: Yeah.
0: And Scots, and then everyone else.
2: Yeah, I was going to say, the Scots, every vision I've seen of the Scots, they look like they're going off their heads.
0: They drank their planes dry on the way over, all of them. They reckon they generally drank Miami out of liquor.
2: Really?
0: The city, which is a hard thing to do. They drained the city when they were there. They took over the baseball games in Boston. They sang and danced. They were unbelievable.
2: Yeah.
0: But there's in New York, there's a soccer bar, restaurant, which is owned by some Europeans called Felix, and I remember it from the last few World Cups.
2: Yeah.
0: I booked there for the Brazil game.
2: Yep.
0: I ended up in a Brazilian party. It was unbelievable. It was just incredible.
2: Whereabouts is Felix in New York?
0: It's in Soho.
2: Oh, so yeah.
0: I've got some great places to show you.
2: Oh, really?
0: Oh, my goodness. Anyway, we're not here to talk about me.
2: No, we're talking about you.
0: Well, how did it feel to call the Socceroos first? Well, because Simon Hill's done the job until now. He had to head home to London. So he'd called the first three games.
2: Mm. So they first brought you off the bench for a big group 32 or whatever it is.
0: Yeah. And then you had to probably cop the first 15 minutes of abusive texts. Where's Simon Hill?
1: Yes, a few of those came through,
2: Did you get a bit of that?
1: There was a couple, yeah.
0: I checked in on the texts this morning. I thought, there they are.
2: Did you see one of those texts?
0: I might have. But how did it feel?
1: It was great fun, as always. Yeah, it's always fantastic to call the Socceroos. It always feels more fun to do your own country, of course. Got to do a couple in the last World Cup, but this was my first for this tournament. And I like this Socceroos team, the players they've got. There's a lot of good young players that are exciting, that'll be there for the future. So, yeah, it was a great pleasure.
0: We had some moments, particularly towards the end of the normal time. I thought the last 3 minutes there was a cross that just, we had three players open. That was the moment where we could have sealed it.
2: Did it hit him in the nose?
0: Yeah, he knew it too.
1: There was a few late, from both teams actually, there was a few late balls into the box at the end of the 90 from the Socceroos, and then the Socceroos had some moments from Egypt where we had a few good saves from Patrick Beach, the goalkeeper, and then Sutar, the big defender, stuck out a big leg and blocked one real late in the game.
0: He had a very good game, Sutar, but he had a famous moment he'll live to regret, the first penalty missed.
2: It was a bad miss too, wasn't it?
1: Yeah.
2: He missed it by a long way. At least the other kid hit the crossbar.
1: Two defenders taking penalty kicks. Look, I know they say it's not always about, you know, putting your strikers on, even though they are the goal scorers. Sometimes it's just down to the moment, and if you're feeling confident, just hit the ball. And sometimes defenders are better at taking penalties than strikers.
2: Is that why they did it?
1: Penalties is, I mean, it's a bit of a lotto. It's just you go up and just hit the ball. You need technique, but there's sort of not as much difference, I guess, between strikers and defenders when it comes to a penalty shootout. But I always like strikers taking them.
0: That'd have been backing the Australian way of the captain goes in, strongest mentally, biggest, tallest guy, imposing figure. But when he didn't score, the oxygen just went out of the Australian, the confidence went out of that penalty. Mm.
2: What about Matty Ryan?
0: Yeah.
2: So they didn't use him for the whole tournament, and they brought him back in for the...
1: I was shocked at that move. I thought that's obviously a super bold move to make from Tony Popovich. And I thought with Patrick Beach, who'd been had a great tournament, made some great saves at the end of the regulation time in that game, and so he'd had confidence. And he's a big lad; like he's the biggest goalkeeper in our squad. He's huge, got a big wingspan. He's probably 2 meters tall, just about. Matt Ryan's not as tall, so. I know Matt Ryan's the more experienced goalkeeper and has the situational experience, but when you've got a goalkeeper like Beach who's been warm through the tournament, he's in good form, and he's long, he's got big arms, like just keep him. Yeah, I was pretty shocked that they
0: put Ryan in. Couldn't catch a cold in the Antarctic, Matt Ryan. He looked hopeless.
1: I don't think he got close to one, but that was about it.
0: He didn't get within the same postcode of a ball.
1: Nah.
2: It was strange, but... I mean, you feel for him a bit. He's the most experienced player on the team. He hasn't had to run the whole time. No, but
0: those of us in the football media were really, really disappointed to see what happened.
2: Well, what was Archie's take? I was watching on the telly. I didn't listen. I wasn't listening. What was his take on everything?
1: Look, he was a bit more forgiving, I suppose, on the goalkeeper situation. I didn't like it. He said, look, it's probably something they had planned for a while, because you go through in the lead up to knockout games, you go through, you take your penalties at training, you train the goalkeepers, and you go, okay, well, maybe this is going to be the plan. So this wouldn't have been like a spur of the moment decision for Tony Popovich. It would have been something that they planned. And even Popper in the post game said, look, we had one more sub left up our sleeve at the end of the extra time, so we thought we'll make the call. So Archie was kind of a bit more sort of aligned with it, whereas maybe, you know, someone like me who's not been in a football camp just said, put your best goalkeeper on. So
0: Who do you barrack for now? Who are the neutral fans of Australia?
2: Well, he barracked for his home. Oh, that's right. They didn't qualify, did they?
1: Greece didn't make it again.
2: Didn't make it.
0: I'll go. I'm with England because I just love English football.
1: I think.
2: Really? You go with a podcast? Yeah, barrack for England and anything?
0: Oh, of course.
2: No way.
1: Nah, I probably wouldn't go England. I'd go Mexico. I think just there. Especially,
0: it's a huge game, that Mexico England game.
1: Yeah, especially the next game.
0: That's the best built stadium I think I've ever seen.
1: Well, that
2: is in Mexico.
1: Yeah, it's in Mexico City. So that stadium, the Azteca Stadium, is one of the most iconic football venues ever. Maradona won the 86 World Cup there, and Pele won the 1970 World Cup there. It's the only venue in world football that both Pele and Maradona have lifted the World Cup trophy.
2: So
1: it's where Maradona scored the Hand of God goal. Yeah. It's where he scored the best goal of the century. So that is just absolutely full of World Cup history. So for Mexico to play a home game there against England in the next round is going to be unbelievable.
2: So that was scheduled there before Mexico were there?
1: Well, yes, they scheduled it in a way that they knew Mexico was, because obviously the hosts get pre-put into the group, they manipulate the draw to say, well, Mexico, if they finish top of the group, they'll play in Mexico City at this point.
2: And so what sort of crowd can they get in there? Are we talking 100,000?
1: Not 100,000. I think it's about 70 something thousand, maybe 80.
0: It was built at one end to open up for the mountain behind it, right? So it's like.
1: I think that's the other stadium. I think it's in Monterrey, maybe, but I know what you're talking about. There is a stadium in Mexico it's one of the high altitude stadiums where it's built like into the side of a mountain and you can see the peak of the mountain when you look through the roof. Yeah, it's incredible.
0: Okay.
2: Who wins it?
1: Well, my pre-tournament prediction was Spain, and I'm still going to stick by them. France are looking unbelievable, though. They've been playing some of the best football. But Spain, they got off the mark a bit slowly in the group stage. They've warmed up now with that win yesterday against Austria, and they played some really sharp football. So I'm going to stick by Spain, but Spain's my pick, but Spain, France, or Argentina are probably the group.
2: Are the US still in it?
1: Yeah, they're in it.
2: Yeah, so they're still in it.
0: We're still there.
2: We're still there, yeah. Well, you know, I got one of those sports bets. They give you a free throw at the stumps for $5 bet. So I didn't have a choice. I've got the US.
0: Oh, that's
2: 50
0: good.
2: To 1, yeah. $5. Yeah. $250.
0: Yeah, they look good.
2: Do they?
0: They look good.
2: Yeah. They're not good enough to win it, surely.
1: They've been all right, but they've...
0: We had a good win over Australia in...
1: They had a red card. They had a red card, though, to their striker. Their main striker's out for the next game, so that's going to be a big...
2: Who have they got next?
1: Belgium.
2: Oh.
0: Yeah. Well, their fans are great, but they don't really have the same... Like, the Australian fans are singing all our songs, and everyone's pretty much got their own version of what their country... They've just got this... USA.
1: Yeah.
0: They're not great soccer fans.
2: They're not really that intelligent, let's be honest.
1: They've been getting roasted online about the originality of their chants is pretty weak.
2: It's got a lot of Collywood about it.
0: Hey, what did you do with your pub this morning? Did you stay up through the night or did you?
2: I don't know. I don't think we did. No. No, we wouldn't.
0: Special license.
2: We wouldn't have. Yeah, I know everyone was able to, but we wouldn't have. No, it's not. We had a really busy day last Friday.
0: You're not really a sport pub, are you?
2: Not really. I mean, we're a local little pub. I mean, a lot did. I don't know how nuts Fed Square would have been, but it would have been off its head. But I know a few pubs that were, and they were tossing up whether to go through, stay open, or close and reopen, which I think would have been the better move.
0: Do you?
2: But I think so. If you had people, you knew people would come.
0: Yep. Well, we talked about this a bit earlier this morning.
2: Yeah, we did. We didn't, as far as I know. I think I would know, but no, I don't.
0: You're an invested owner?
2: Yeah, I'm invested. Well, I wasn't getting up to go there. Let's put it that way. I had a show to do.
0: Hey, Zibbo, go and get some sleep. Well done on your great effort.
2: When's your next game?
1: I've got the next couple of days off, so Speedy's going to do the next 2 days, and then I'm back on Tuesday.
2: A bit of footy calling. Are you going to do any of that?
1: I have not paid attention to footy since the World Cup started, so I've got no idea what's happening in the AFL right now.
0: Have you had a game yet where you've woken up 30 minutes into the first?
2: Yeah, like you're done with this show.
1: Well, this morning was the earliest game I've had, so I was worried going to bed last night.
2: What time did you get in here?
1: I got here at, what time did I get here? Two, I think. Yeah, about 2:15 in the morning.
2: To do your prep.
1: Do the prep.
2: Why don't you do that sort of prep when you were on this show?
1: Well, you know, priorities.
0: You and Val had the WhatsApp going. And what time are you waking up? 2:10, you. Don't we be just getting home?
2: Yeah, we're swinging hands with some bloke. And I'll zip in the bedroom. Not again, Zoe. What about me?
0: Thanks, Zoe.
1: I deny.
0: More off the bench after this.
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13: Plenty more to come on Off the Bench as we go through till midday today on this Saturday, the 4th of July, which is, of course, Independence Day in the United States. We just talked a bit of football with our man. He's in good form, our man Zipper, wasn't he?
14: He was in very good form. Wonderful form.
13: He loves it, doesn't he?
14: He loves it.
13: Soccer and tennis.
14: Yeah, two games that don't really do a lot for me, but he loves them.
13: You're a real purist when it comes to your sport. You love footy, your footy.
14: Footy, cricket,
13: your
14: racing.
13: Cricket and your races.
14: Pretty much about
13: where you begin.
14: I'm pretty limited.
13: Have you ever got really out of your lane and tried to invest in anything else at all?
14: Not really. No, I used to follow the EPL. I used to.
13: Did you?
14: Yeah.
13: When I was a kid,
14: Manchester United. When I was young,
13: because
14: we used to get it. So the old man back for Manchester United. So, of course, I followed him as a son does.
13: Yep.
14: So I followed them very closely when I was growing up. But then I've sort of lost a bit of interest as you sort of start playing sport yourself. I just, we're just locked into those three for me.
13: I've got, and you've seen this firsthand over the last 10 or 15 years, I've got seriously addicted to trying to get to big global sporting events.
14: Of course you are. You're a big event operator.
13: And I don't mean that to sound like I've... Pinched and saved some of them along the way, that's for sure. You've got to find clever ways and frequent fly points and whatever else, but it is...
14: You love it. So where does it sit, what you've just been through over there?
13: Yeah,
14: I know we briefly spoke about it earlier.
13: Well, I reckon I went to Brazil to watch the World Cup. I'm not a football...
14: But do you get into it when you're there?
13: But I just get so into it when I'm there.
14: Yeah.
13: But equally, I this is probably the most invested I've been in the World Cup, but I went to Brazil and... I said to myself, it was just what I love about the World Cup. There's just everyone's happy.
14: Yeah.
13: There's no arguments, no fights, there's no fans abusing each other. Like, I don't know. Like, it should, you think it would be, right?
14: Yeah.
13: And it's everyone's dancing and singing, the bars are full and it's like jumping and it's.
14: So you didn't see any trouble?
13: No, it's wonderful. And it's just like, it's the best of the world. You know, we've got a pretty complicated world. The humanity, you know, when you see the Iranian national anthem on American television and everyone, you know, begrudgingly clapped at the end, good luck, guys. Yeah. Like, it's just everyone downs tools. That's what I love about it. And the energy around it is so... So in Brazil, I said to a mate of mine, we had one of those 360 moments in a bar. I said, look at me.
14: If we
13: have the means or the creative way to get there, I want a commitment. We're going to every World Cup till the day we die.
14: Mm-hmm.
13: And so far, so good.
14: Yep.
13: So there'll be circumstances will change or things will go wrong or whatever, but that's I sort of set myself every 4 years.
14: So where's the next one?
13: Oh, you're not going to love this.
14: I'm not going to love this.
13: You're going to love it. Spain and Portugal.
14: Ooh.
13: Good as it gets.
14: Wow. And Morocco. Okay.
13: Good as it gets.

0: Yes.
1: But never been to Spain.
2: And then Saudi Arabia.
1: Saudi Arabia after that.
0: Yep.
1: You know
0: you're not on the show, John. You're talking to us like you're your third person.
2: I'm just passing it.
1: Yeah, I like the
0: you're
1: information.
0: Not on.
1: There's nothing wrong with that.
0: It'll be pretty special, the next one.
1: Yeah.
0: I mean, I went to Qatar, which is probably the most difficult in the middle of Middle East nowhere.
1: Yeah.
0: This has been amazing.
1: Yeah, right. Yeah, everyone has
0: spot. Spain's a wonderful spot.
1: I've got a couple of mates who went over for it and loved it.
0: Yep. Think about the weather in Spain, right, is the rain in Spain falls mainly on the plain.
1: just a peanut. Like, seriously. You're just a cheap joke specialist, aren't you?
0: No, Barcelona, magnificent. So, yeah, so it's been...
1: Barcelona.
0: And then you got these just bars just humming and it's even hard to get a bar. You've got to book a bar.
1: Really? You just can't walk into a bar and have a beer.
0: The best ones, you've got to book.
1: Yeah, right.
0: But there's a million of them. So...
1: So what's of the cities that you were in at the World Cup when you just got back? Where did you actually like the best? Like what
0: Cowboy
1: place?
0: Stadium in Texas is one of my favorite places on earth. That stadium,
1: at Dallas Cowboy Stadium.
0: It's unbelievable.
1: And was it good for soccer? I suppose it would be because they're not big fields.
0: English just took it over. It was just
1: all pomp.
0: Oh, special. It was just so good. And that was I described that as the best Wednesday I've had in my life.
1: Really?
0: Yep.
1: Pretty tricky day to have a great day, though, isn't it?
0: Well, you benchmark your great weekdays.
1: Yeah, well, I don't know anyone that's ever benchmarked their best weekdays, but...
0: Like, test cricket happens during the week. What else happens on a weekday?
1: No, not much. Work.
0: You know, sure, you might... I mean, in your case, you probably got married a couple of weekdays where the half-price rates, but...
1: Oh, please.
0: But if you think about weekdays, other than birth of your kids or whatever, it's...
1: How'd that go for you?
0: Yeah, the trouble of the story. retired hurting, zero not out.
1: Anyway. In the chamber still.
0: What would be your ultimate bucket list? I've got that ahead of the Olympics, World Cups.
1: I'd love to go to the Olympics.
0: Olympics are great.
1: Yeah, I've never been to the Olympics. Oh, will we?
0: I'd rate World Cup 1, Olympics 2.
1: Yeah, I think most people...
0: And Super Bowl 3.
1: Yep. Yeah, so I don't have any great interest in going to the Super Bowl. I mean, I think it'd be great if you go with a group of mates and all that sort of stuff.
0: Masters?
1: Well, nah, not for me.
0: Kentucky Derby?
1: Not really. World Cup, I think, would be good.
0: Yep.
1: Cricket, obviously. Cricket World Cup, I'd love to go to.
0: The most unexpected great sporting day of my life was the England-New Zealand final of the World Cup.
1: That was unreal.
0: I still think it's probably the best thing I've ever seen.
1: Yeah, it was the best, one of the best games you'd ever see. And what a finish. What a finish. That was the overthrows, wasn't it?
0: At the back of the bat for four.
1: Oh.
0: Yeah, which you made a living out of it.
1: I wish I did. We'll take those cheap runs.
0: Oh. Never seen it before or since?
1: No. And we're never going to see him again either. Yeah. Penn Stokes.
0: We talked about that earlier. Amazing.
1: I know. Bit of a weird way to go. Do you want to do a Trixie?
0: Well, we get to the trots, I think. It's time for Top of the Trots.
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0: That's it. 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And speaking of which, Picks, old mate of the show, he's off to Queensland tonight where there's a huge Inter-Dominion Carnival on. This is just spectacular. You can catch that, by the way, and watch the Victorian trotters go around and paces go around on 7+, and of course on Sky and well, or hear it across our network. And it is a big time in the sport, Pixie. And Ryan Phelan's been good enough to join us before he hits on the plane. Yeah, Ryan.
4: Yeah, Hutchie Pickers. Good morning to you. Yeah, well set up, Hutchie, because it is the pinnacle of harness racing, isn't it? The Inter Dominion. It's been around since 1936, and it's often been a grueling series. It's sort of changed the dynamic over the years. In Brisbane now, it's just two rounds of heats into the final. It'll be the 2,138-metre heats tonight, and then next week, the 2,680. That'll also be the distance over the final. So it's a grueling test of stamina and obviously a test of the trainers' aptitude with their horses as well. A terrific series again this year. You know, the Brisbane series has always thrown up some terrific horses over the years, names like Village Kid, Jack Morrison, and in recent times, Leap to Fame. Now, he's he's going for his third Inter-Dominion Paces final this year. And if he does that, he'll join Black Sofoke, who won four, Our Sir Vancelot, and also On the Mighty Quinn, who won three. So, look, he's going to be an illustrious company, but, you know, even if he is unable to do it, I think his status is well and truly, you know, etched in the history of harness racing as one of the greats. So it's going to be terrific to see him hopefully get the job done. And on the trotters side of things, guys, the local Queenslander, Gus, is going to be the favourite. I think there's a few Victorians that will have something to say about it as well, like the likes of Susan is her name and Rockin' With Attitude are going very well.
0: As a kid, Pix, my dad used to let me stay up for the great Inter-Dominion battles.
1: Inter-Dominion, yeah.
0: That was Popular Arm and Gamma
1: Light. Yeah, it was, Poppy.
0: We all know. Gamma Light. And Popular Arm would go to the front and Gamma Light would go around to the death. And my dad would go, what's it doing in the death? And then they'd go juke it out. No, the great battles, and we continue to see it. Where does Leap to Fame rank?
1: With the greatest.
0: Is it the GOAT yet, do you think, if it wins it the third, or has it still got some time? Like, it's prize money is the best of all time. We know that. But is it? What do you think, Ryan?
4: Yeah, well, look, prize money aside, he's won over $6 million. But I think it's the longevity and the sustainability that he's achieved at the top level, which makes him, I think, the greatest of all time. He's been doing it consistently since he was 2 years of age, you know, racing at the top level and delivering. And he's a horse that's never beaten. Like, if he doesn't win the race, he's never beaten. You know, he doesn't finish down the track. He's always there in second, third and fourth. I mean, we're talking about a horse that's had 89 starts and 70 wins. It's just incredible. He's won two Miracle Miles. He's won two of the race by Betcher in New Zealand. He's won a Hunter Cup. He's won a New Zealand free-for-all. He actually holds every track record at Albion Park and multiple track records across New South Wales, Victoria and New Zealand. So he just is in rare air. I think he is one of the greatest of all time. And, you know, you talk about Inter-Dominion great moments like you were reflecting on there, Hutchie. I was actually there in 1986 when Village Kid won. You can watch the vision on YouTube, and I watched it again the other day, and goodness me, they were packed to the rafters, and they blew the roof off the joint when he won Village Kid in 1986. So it conjures up great memories, and when I've seen him win his last two Inter-Dominions, there's been big crowds on track, and he really does lift the atmosphere, and the cheers roar out across Albion Park for him. So I reckon even though the final's a couple of weeks away, there'll be a big crowd on track tonight to see him get it done, and he is a short prize favourite to get it done, and he's hit tonight.
1: So, Ryan, does he win?
4: Look,
1: do you think he wins or not? I mean, it's a superstar horse, but, you know, yourself, do you think he's getting it done?
4: Yeah, look, he wins tonight. He's drawn barrier number five, and his main danger, the janitor, is drawn to his outside. So that's going to be an advantage for him to win the heat tonight. He's the sort of horse that gets better the longer the distances go. So 2,138 metres, you know, he's strong over that distance, but over the 2,680, he's almost invincible, and particularly at Albion Park. He just knows every single inch of this track. He's the equal track record holder, as I mentioned, over both of these distances. So I think he'll win the final. As far as who his main dangers are in the final, Jason Grimson, he has, you know, won nearly every big race there is for such a young man. He's going for his third Inter-Dominion title this year. He's got a couple of strong chances. He's got a horse called Dangerous who came out in a trial a couple of weeks ago and unofficially broke the track record. And it was his first start ever for Jason Grimson. So he's got the Midas touch, and he's also got a very good mare by the name of Captain's Mistress, who, if she wins tonight as a four-year-old mare in the Rising Sun, she'll get a golden ticket into the Inter-Dominion, and she will add real X factor as well. So, you know, if it's not to be the local, the janitor being the main danger to Leap to Fame, probably those Jason Grimson runners could be a bit of fly in the ointment as well.
0: Don't discount the janitor sweeping down the
1: corridor. Here we go.
0: Down the corridor to win. Hey, Melton, of course, got a great night, and great to see the first at 5:07. So, well scheduled, and you can enjoy and follow along on Trot's Vision as well, and get behind Melton as it, keep an eye on the Queensland event as well, Inter-Dominion Heats, but Melton is a significant event. Is there anything you like for us here tonight before we...
4: Yeah, absolutely, Hutchie. Tim O'Connor will be out on track there tonight. You'll see him on Sky Racing and also Trot's Vision. I thought it looked to be a pretty good card there tonight where, you know, put it this way, when we were doing the Friday form panel on SEN yesterday, guys, I threw the gauntlet down to Tim O'Connor and I said, if we're not tipping five from eight tomorrow night at Melton Entertainment Park. We're calling it a fail. So there looks to be some good things. I thought race one, number seven, Hoppy, even though he's drawn widely, I think he's got a dazzling sprint on him. I think he can win. You can get black odds about him at the moment. Yep. Race one, number seven, Hoppy. Mighty Jolt, I thought, was the best value of the night. Race seven, number three, I think he can lead and win. I think he's about $4.50 in some markets, so some nice value there. And the lock of the night is in the last. Race eight, number seven, Miss Ari. She's short odds, but put her in your multis, guys.
0: The best omen for Mighty Jolt, which you think can lead, is that the driver is Leadham. So Jordan Leadham. So let's hope he does. It finds, sits on the bunny, and away we go. Well, fascinating night. Enjoy. I think it's a great celebration for the code too, for everyone to get there tonight. And I know they'll come from right around the country to watch this extraordinary series. The weather's a bit better in Queensland than it is in Victoria. Great for rate, for pacing, and for trotting. Have a great time. Did you convince the Cheese and Kisses to roll with, or is it a solo mission this weekend, Ryan?
4: No, we're saving our pennies until our honeymoon in about 3 weeks, guys, where we're going over to Paris and also Greece. So we'll keep our powder dry until then.
0: Knowing
4: well,
0: your wife,
4: hopefully I'll back a few winners to pay for some Greek souvlaki anyway.
0: Knowing your wife, Sarah, in Paris, I'd suggest you put your pennies away pretty carefully over the next few weeks, and or find a quaddy or do something in between. That will be a a relatively expensive exercise for you, I'd suggest.
4: Yeah, I've got to steer away from those Chanel stores.
0: Yeah, you're in real trouble. Travel well, Ryan.
4: Thanks, guys.
0: Ryan Phelan joining us. You head to thetrots.com.au for expert harness racing tips and in-depth analysis from all the Victorian major meetings. Great of Ryan to join us on top. And when is our Top of the Trots back properly? Next
1: well,
0: week.
1: You've been away, Craig. We haven't started it until... Yeah, well, I'm ready to go.
0: Next
1: we're all ready, except
0: next
1: you.
0: Saturday we're on.
1: We can't trust Sammy Hargraves, of course.
0: Well, no, he's
1: untrustworthy.
0: Yeah, no,
1: he actually gave me a hammering in a draft the other day.
0: Did he?
1: Gave me a hammering.
0: Is that why you lost your confidence?
1: No, I just haven't been prepping. I haven't prepped the way
0: lost,
1: I would like
0: lost
1: to.
0: Lost your confidence?
1: No, not at all. Not at all. No,
0: that was Tom of the Trots. We'll be back with more off the bench after this for PowerCore. 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
15: Oh, it's too hard to explain. 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
14: That's it.
15: Two win, you get a collect. Three win, you get what it tells you you're going to get. And I don't know... Donners, I might get you to check what Tags was paying, because I'll read his out now. $1,300 for Tags. These are his three tips today. So Flemington race 4, number 5, Brilliant Cesar. And then we go to Flemington race 7, number 3, El Duca. And we go up to Rose Hill race 9, number 4, Midnight Dynamite. So that's Flemington race 4, number 5, Flemington race 7, number 3, Rose Hill race 9, number 4, get you 1,300 smackers.
14: Read them again. Flemington race 4, number 5.
15: 4-5. Flemington race 7-3.
14: Yep.
15: And Rose Hill race 9-4.
14: 94.
15: 45
14: and 73 at Flemington, 94 for Rose Hill. Yep. How's he been going, VU?
15: Not bad. He's going better than me. Might have been going so flash. Right, so this
14: You've
15: is.
14: You've been off, haven't you?
15: Yeah, I'm off. But this is what I'm throwing. I'm having a real throw at the stumps today. This is worth 4,500. So Flemington, I'm going against him in the first. Because my black book is in...
14: $4,500 for $40, basically.
15: Yeah.
14: Yep. So $10 is four combinations.
15: Yeah, four combinations. So Flemington race 4, number 14. So I'm going against Tags. King's Reflection. Then I go to my mate's horse, race six at Murray Bridge, race six, number 12, Daigari, at $14.
14: What?
15: And then I go up to the Sunshine Coast for a Black Booker, race eight, number 13, King Zephyr, which is $8. So Flemington, race four, number 14, Murray Bridge, race six, number 12, and Sunshine Coast, race eight, number 13, to get $4,470.
14: Wow, you've gone far and wide, haven't you?
15: I have, yeah, I have. Because Sid hasn't sent me through his mail just yet, so I've just gone off my thing, my selections, which is, it could be a good or a bad thing. Sid hasn't been the hottest he's been for a while, but it has been tricky with the wet tracks and the like, so. But I'm reasonably confident.
14: Talking about your mate's horse in Murray Bridge, race six, number 12.
15: Daigari, yeah.
14: Is he tipping it to you? Or are you just doing this out of loyalty to him?
15: No, I don't mind the horse. No, they think, I heard the trainer's report yesterday, they give it a chance. They've taken it there for a reason. I think it can win at the $14. Blue McGrath just messaged me. Recuperado today, which is one of Manny Galagotis' horse.
14: Right.
15: It's in my black book today too. I think it's got some hope.
14: What number's that? Where?
15: I'm about to tell you, Craig. It's at Flemington. I know that. I'm just going to get my sports bet up and it will tell me where it is. It is Recuperado. I know that.
14: Just hang
15: on. Race eight, number three. At Flemington today, I know they've got a big opinion of the horse. It's $21 and $5 to place, second up. I think it's got some chance. I think it's a good each way chance.
14: See?
15: Yep, I do.
14: Could be one of those like big quaddy days today, couldn't it?
15: Yep, I reckon.
14: Could be worth having a little
15: quaddy. And my other mate, Casper's got a horse that they are real keen on.
14: Have you got anyone? Do your mates own every horse running today?
15: I've already backed this thing. Race two, number four. Ran a good race last start. Koh Phangan at $7.50. Race two, number four. They are quite confident it's going to run very, very well today at a decent price. So there you go.
14: Right.
15: Black Book is full today. How many of them win? Who knows?
14: We'll put all them on our Facebook. The Lowster will be all over this. Race two, number four. Race four, number 14 at Flemington.
15: Yep.
14: Sunshine Coast, race eight, number 13.
15: Yep.
14: Race eight, number 13 Flemington as well.
15: Yep.
14: Is that right?
15: Yeah.
14: So there's race eight, number 13, it's both Sunshine Coast and Flemington.
15: Not race eight, number 13. Oh, that's Tags, wasn't it? Race eight, number three at Flemington.
14: Oh, that's it, sorry, yep.
15: Recuperado.
14: And Murray Bridge, race six, number 12.
15: Yep.
14: There we go.
15: We'll put them up anyway.
14: Happy punting, everyone. Please do it responsibly today.
15: So big day, big weekend of AFL footy.
14: Let's have a walkthrough of the footy, if we can, please. And we start with Hawthorn and Melbourne.
15: Andy Maher, Stephen Quartermaine, Adam Simpson, Utah Stadium.
14: The Q will be in sparkling form calling his beloved Hawks.
15: The Hawks radio. Look, Hawthorn, I got a lot out, but I am selecting them still. I just don't pick against Hawthorn and Tassie, so I'm going for the Hawks.
14: Yep, they're too good.
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26: Hello, I'm Donna Sirimana. A protest under Palestine Action Group has closed off several main arteries in the CBD. Demonstrators have gathered outside Sydney's Town Hall as the New South Wales Labor Party hosts its annual conference inside. Both the Prime Minister and Premier are attending with a large police presence still in place. Palestine Action Group coordinator Yasmin Johnson says they're calling for an end with Australia's arms trade with Israel.
28: They've continued, we know, to manufacture explosives in this state, which are being sent to Israel to be used against Palestinians. The Labor Party should stop being complicit in genocide.
26: A third teenager has been charged with murder over the death of a 15-year-old boy in Melbourne's north on Wednesday night. The boy was found with stab wounds outside a medical centre. A 14-year-old boy was arrested overnight. He now faces a children's court. A senior One Nation staffer claims the latest figures on mortgage stress are proof the federal government's tax reforms aren't working. Housing data shows thousands of buyers who use the federal government's 5% home deposit scheme are now falling into negative equity in the wake of changes to negative gearing and the CGT. One Nation Chief of Staff James Ashby says Labor's policies are stabbing homeowners in the back.
29: If you're going to get rid of negative gearing and you're going to get rid of all of these tax incentives for ordinary everyday households to invest in the housing market so that you do have rental properties, you will destroy the place, and that's what's happened.
26: AFL legend Nikki Winmar has been found guilty of assault after dragging a woman by her hair and slamming her head into a door. A Victorian magistrate rejected self-defence arguments, convicting the former St Kilda star, who will be sentenced at a later date. Residents along New South Wales coast are being told to avoid touching sick or dead wildlife as authorities await test results on a dead migratory bird. The CSIRO is working to determine if a giant petrel found at Hawk's Nest was carrying the H5N1 bird flu virus after it returned a preliminary positive result. Infectious diseases expert Dr. Nick Coatsworth says potential outbreak can't be underestimated.
30: Really not
6: much of a threat to you and me. It's a significant environmental and ecological threat.
26: And a representative for Taylor Swift has confirmed the pop star and NFL champion Travis Kelce have been married in New York. Checking sport, four games in Saturday AFL action. First up, the Hawks in Launceston clashing with the Demons. At the same time, GWS and Frio. Later, Collingwood on the Gold Coast taking on the Suns. Tonight, it's Richmond and Carlton at the MCG. The Socceroos have been eliminated from the FIFA World Cup after losing their knockout clash with Egypt 4-2 on penalties. And Ange Postecoglou will return to soccer coaching, this time in Saudi Arabia. That's news and sport.
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0: Hello, I'm Nelson Scott. A protest under Palestine Action Group has closed off several main arteries in the CBD. Demonstrators have gathered outside Sydney Town Hall as the New South Wales Labor Party hosts its annual conference inside. Both the Prime Minister and Premier are attending, with a large police presence still in place. Palestine Action Group Coordinator Yasmin Johnson says they're calling for an end with Australia's arms trade with Israel.
1: They've continued, we know, to manufacture explosives in this state, which are being sent to Israel to be used against Palestinians. So we're here to say the Labor Party should stop being complicit in genocide.
0: A third teenager has been charged with murder over the death of a 15-year-old boy in Melbourne's north on Wednesday night. The boy was found with stab wounds outside a medical centre. A 14-year-old boy was arrested overnight. He now faces a children's court. A senior One Nation staffer claims the latest figures on mortgage stress are proof the federal government's tax reforms aren't working. Housing data shows thousands of buyers who use the federal government's 5% home deposit scheme are now falling into negative equity in the wake of changes to negative gearing and the CGT. One Nation Chief of Staff James Ashby claims Labor's policies are stabbing homeowners in the back.
2: If you're going to get rid of negative gearing and you're going to get rid of all of these tax incentives for ordinary everyday households to invest in the housing market so that you do have rental properties, you will destroy the place, and that's what's happened.
0: AFL legend Nicky Winmar has been found guilty of assault after dragging a woman by her hair and slamming her into a door. A Victorian magistrate rejected self-defence arguments, convicting the former St Kilda star, who will be sentenced at a later date. Residents along the state's coast are being told to avoid touching sick or dead wildlife as authorities await test results on a dead migratory bird. The CSIRO is working to determine if a giant petrel found at Hawk's Nest was carrying the H5N1 bird flu virus after it returned a preliminary positive result. Infectious disease expert Dr. Nick Coatsworth has told Today a potential outbreak cannot be underestimated.
3: And so whilst it's really not much of a threat to you and me, it's a significant environmental and ecological threat, and it just proves how quickly these viruses can spread.
0: Checking sport, Brody Grundy and Charlie Kernow, the standout stars for the Swans, easily defeating the Bulldogs by 35 points at the SCG. Kernow booted 6 goals, taking him to the top of the Coleman medal race. For Dogs coach Luke Beveridge, Grundy was a handful. Also last night, Adelaide 25-point winners over West Coast. 4 games in Saturday AFL action. First up, the Hawks in Launceston clashing with the Demons. At the same time, GWS and Frio. That's the latest. I'm Nelson Scott.
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0: Hello, I'm Nelson Scott. A protest under Palestine Action Group has closed off several main arteries in the CBD. Demonstrators have gathered outside Sydney Town Hall as the New South Wales Labor Party hosts its annual conference inside. Both the Prime Minister and Premier are attending, with a large police presence still in place. Palestine Action Group coordinator Yasmin Johnson says they're calling for an end with Australia's arms trade with Israel.
1: They've continued, we know, to manufacture explosives in this state, which are being sent to Israel to be used against Palestinians. So we're here to say the Labor Party should stop being complicit in genocide.
0: A third teenager has been charged with murder over the death of a 15-year-old boy in Melbourne's north on Wednesday night. The boy was found with stab wounds outside a medical centre. A 14-year-old boy was arrested overnight. He now faces a children's court. A senior One Nation staffer claims the latest figures on mortgage stress are proof the federal government's tax reforms aren't working. Housing data shows thousands of buyers who use the federal government's 5% home deposit scheme are now falling into negative equity in the wake of changes to negative gearing and the CGT. One Nation Chief of Staff James Ashby claims Labor's policies are stabbing homeowners in the back.
2: If you're going to get rid of negative gearing and you're going to get rid of all of these tax incentives for ordinary everyday households to invest in the housing market so that you do have rental properties, you will destroy the place, and that's what's happened.
0: AFL legend Nikki Winmar has been found guilty of assault after dragging a woman by her hair and slamming her into a door. A Victorian magistrate rejected self-defence arguments, convicting the former St Kilda star, who will be sentenced at a later date. Residents along the state's coast are being told to avoid touching sick or dead wildlife as authorities await test results on a dead migratory bird. The CSIRO is working to determine if a giant petrel-founded hawk's nest was carrying the H5N1 bird flu virus after it returned a preliminary positive result. Infectious disease expert Dr. Nick Coatsworth is told today a potential outbreak cannot be underestimated.
3: And so whilst it's really not much of a threat to you and me, it's a significant environmental and ecological threat, and it just proves how quickly these viruses can spread.
0: Checking sport, Brodie Grundy and Charlie Kernow, the standout stars for the Swans, easily defeating the Bulldogs by 35 points at the SCG. Kernow booted 6 goals, taking him to the top of the Coleman medal race. For Dogs coach Luke Beveridge, Grundy was a handful. Also last night, Adelaide 25-point winners over West Coast. 4 games in Saturday AFL action. First up, the Hawks in Launceston clashing with the Demons. At the same time, GWS and Freo. That's the latest. I'm Nelson Scott.
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0: Hello, I'm Nelson Scott. Australia's Great Barrier Reef has avoided being listed as in danger in a draft decision by UNESCO's World Heritage Committee. However, the United Nations body has raised its utmost concern over the reef's declining coral cover after mass bleaching events in 2024 and 2025. Environment Minister Murray Watt says the decision acknowledges Australia's efforts to protect the reef, but has conceded there's more work to do. The opposition claims Australia should expect more new taxes unless there's a change of government. Labor has come under continued scrutiny for changing its position on capital gains tax and negative gearing. The Queensland LNP State Convention is being held in Brisbane today. Federal Liberal leader Angus Taylor has told the event quality of life is declining under the current government.
1: If we have more Labor in the coming years, we'll have more of the same. More taxes, more debt, lower living standards, lower real wages, fewer homes, more immigration, more business closures, record numbers of business closures we've seen in recent times.
0: A series of elaborate events to mourn and bury Iran's late Supreme Leader, Ayatollah Ali Khamenei, are underway in Tehran. The 86-year-old was assassinated in a joint operation between the US and Israel almost 4 months ago. Millions of people are expected to attend his funeral, which will take place amid a fragile ceasefire between Iran and the United States. A protest under Palestine Action Group has closed off several main arteries in the Sydney CBD. Demonstrators have gathered outside Town Hall as the New South Wales Labor Party hosts its annual conference inside. Both the Prime Minister and Premier are attending, with a large police presence still in place. New South Wales is leading a push to bring heavy manufacturing back to Australia with a $12 billion rail investment. The state government will build a new train-making facility in the Hunter region, locking in a 15-year pipeline to build passenger fleets locally. Transport Minister John Graham says it's about ending Australia's reliance on overseas suppliers and creating more jobs.
2: Hundreds of jobs in the Hunter region, skilled jobs, building this site, manufacturing these trains, and also building broader logistics chains will also mean a smoother ride for our rail passengers.
0: And Taylor Swift and Travis Kelce have tied the knot at Madison Square Garden in New York City. Checking sport, the Socceroos have been eliminated from the FIFA World Cup after losing their knockout clash with Egypt 4-2 on penalties. Meanwhile, reigning champions Argentina are through to the round of 16 after beating Cabo Verde 3-2 in extra time. In the AFL, the Demons lead the Hawks 86-15 as the third quarter gets underway in Launceston, while Greater Western Sydney are up 58-45 at halftime against Fremantle. That's the latest. I'm Nelson Scott.
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1: Tact.
2: Hello, I'm Nelson Scott. Americans have started to celebrate 250 years of independence from the British. Events marking Independence Day will finish in Washington, where President Trump will address a crowd before a massive fireworks display. Earlier, President Trump used a speech at Mount Rushmore to declare America the greatest country in the world.
3: The United States of America is the most successful, most accomplished, most exceptional nation ever to exist in human history, and it is great to be your president.
2: Residents along New South Wales coasts are being told to avoid touching sick or dead wildlife as authorities await test results on a dead migratory bird. The CSIRO is working to determine if a giant petrel found at Hawke's Nest was carrying the H5N1 bird flu virus after it returned a preliminary positive result. Infectious disease expert Dr. Nick Coatsworth is told today a potential outbreak cannot be underestimated.
4: We've already lost tens of thousands of seals down on Heard Island last year. And so whilst it's really not much of a threat to you and me, it's a significant environmental and ecological threat, and it just proves how quickly these viruses can spread.
2: Millions of Iranians have gathered in Tehran as the country begins a series of elaborate events to mourn and bury former Supreme Leader Ayatollah Ali Khamenei. The 86-year-old was assassinated in a joint operation between the US and Israel almost 4 months ago. A funeral is taking place amid a fragile ceasefire between Iran and the United States. New South Wales Premier Chris Minns has targeted the One Nation leader during an address to the Labor faithful at the party's state conference in Sydney. The Premier admitted Labor needs to climb Everest to stay in power amid the rising threat posed by One Nation ahead of next year's state election. But he vowed to stand up to political leaders he says are determined to sap the life out of a vibrant New South Wales community.
5: And it also means we stand up and defend Australian families of Islamic faith when a political leader declares that there are no good Muslims.
2: And US pop star Taylor Swift has married footballer Travis Kelce at a ceremony officiated by comedian Adam Sandler. The couple and 1,000 of their famous friends celebrated the nuptials at New York's Madison Square Garden. Swift's younger brother, Austin, was her man of honour. Checking sport, the Hawks have gone down to the Demons 125-90 in the AFL. At one point, Hawthorn were trailing by 96 points. The Giants have defeated the Dockers 109-88. Collingwood lead the Suns 57-45 at halftime. And Socceroos coach Tony Popovich is defending his decision to bring on goalkeeper Matt Ryan for the penalty shootout with Egypt at the FIFA World Cup. Ryan replaced Patrick Beach in the 119th minute. That's the latest. I'm Nelson Scott.
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0: Hello, I'm Nelson Scott. Americans have started to celebrate 250 years of independence from the British. Events marking Independence Day will finish in Washington, where President Trump will address a crowd before a massive fireworks display. Earlier, President Trump used a speech at Mount Rushmore to declare America the greatest country in the world.
1: The United States of America is the most successful, most accomplished, most exceptional nation ever to exist in human history, and it is great to be your president.
0: Residents along New South Wales coasts are being told to avoid touching sick or dead wildlife as authorities await test results on a dead migratory bird. The CSIRO is working to determine if a giant petrel found at Hawke's Nest was carrying the H5N1 bird flu virus after it returned a preliminary positive result. Infectious disease expert Dr. Nick Coatsworth has told Today a potential outbreak cannot be underestimated.
2: We've already lost tens of thousands of seals down on Heard Island last year. And so whilst it's really not much of a threat to you and me, it's a significant environmental and ecological threat, and it just proves how quickly these viruses can spread.
0: Millions of Iranians have gathered in Tehran as the country begins a series of elaborate events to mourn and bury former Supreme Leader Ayatollah Ali Khamenei. The 86-year-old was assassinated in a joint operation between the US and Israel almost 4 months ago. A funeral is taking place amid a fragile ceasefire between Iran and the United States. New South Wales Premier Chris Minns has targeted the One Nation leader during an address to the Labor faithful at the party's state conference in Sydney. The Premier admitted Labor needs to climb Everest to stay in power amid the rising threat posed by One Nation ahead of next year's state election. But he vowed to stand up to political leaders he says are determined to sap the life out of a vibrant New South Wales community.
3: And it also means we stand up and defend Australian families of Islamic faith when a political leader declares that there are no good Muslims.
0: And US pop star Taylor Swift has married footballer Travis Kelce at a ceremony officiated by comedian Adam Sandler. The couple and 1,000 of their famous friends celebrated the nuptials at New York's Madison Square Garden. Swift's younger brother Austin was her man of honour. Checking sport, the Hawks have gone down to the Demons 125-90 in the AFL. At one point, Hawthorn were trailing by 96 points. The Giants have defeated the Dockers 109-88. Collingwood lead the Suns 57-45 at halftime. And Socceroos coach Tony Popovich is defending his decision to bring on goalkeeper Matt Ryan for the penalty shootout with Egypt at the FIFA World Cup. Ryan replaced Patrick Beach in the 119th minute. That's the latest. I'm Nelson Scott.
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0: Because I gotta have faith. Ooh, I gotta have faith. Because I gotta have faith. I gotta have faith.
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0: I'm Nelson Scott. Americans have started to celebrate 250 years of independence from the British. Events marking Independence Day will finish in Washington, where President Trump will address a crowd before a massive fireworks display. Earlier, President Trump used a speech at Mount Rushmore to declare America the greatest country in the world.
1: The United States of America is the most successful, most accomplished, most exceptional nation ever to exist in human history, and it is great to be your president.
0: Residents along New South Wales coasts are being told to avoid touching sick or dead wildlife as authorities await test results on a dead migratory bird. The CSIRO is working to determine if a giant petrel-found at Hawke's Nest was carrying the H5N1 bird flu virus after it returned a preliminary positive result. Infectious disease expert Dr. Nick Coatsworth is told today a potential outbreak cannot be underestimated.
2: We've already lost tens of thousands of seals down on Heard Island last year. And so whilst it's really not much of a threat to you and me, it's a significant environmental and ecological threat, and it just proves how quickly these viruses can spread.
0: Millions of Iranians have gathered in Tehran as the country begins a series of elaborate events to mourn and bury former Supreme Leader Ayatollah Ali Khamenei. The 86-year-old was assassinated in a joint operation between the US and Israel almost 4 months ago. A funeral is taking place amid a fragile ceasefire between Iran and the United States. New South Wales Premier Chris Minns has targeted the One Nation leader during an address to the Labor faithful at the party's state conference in Sydney. The Premier admitted Labor needs to climb Everest to stay in power amid the rising threat posed by One Nation ahead of next year's state election. But he vowed to stand up to political leaders he says are determined to sap the life out of a vibrant New South Wales community.
3: And it also means we stand up and defend Australian families of Islamic faith when a political leader declares that there are no good Muslims.
0: And US pop star Taylor Swift has married footballer Travis Kelce at a ceremony officiated by comedian Adam Sandler. The couple and 1,000 of their famous friends celebrated the nuptials at New York's Madison Square Garden. Swift's younger brother Austin was her man of honour. Checking sport, the Hawks have gone down to the Demons 125-90 in the AFL. At one point, Hawthorn were trailing by 96 points. The Giants have defeated the Dockers 109-88. Collingwood lead the Suns 57-45 at halftime. And Socceroos coach Tony Popovich is defending his decision to bring on goalkeeper Matt Ryan for the penalty shootout with Egypt at the FIFA World Cup. Ryan replaced Patrick Beach in the 119th minute. That's the latest. I'm Nelson Scott.
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0: I'm Nelson Scott. Americans have started to celebrate 250 years of independence from the British. Events marking Independence Day will finish in Washington, where President Trump will address a crowd before a massive fireworks display. Earlier, President Trump used a speech at Mount Rushmore to declare America the greatest country in the world.
1: The United States of America is the most successful, most accomplished, most exceptional nation ever to exist in human history, and it is great to be your president.
0: Residents along New South Wales coasts are being told to avoid touching sick or dead wildlife as authorities await test results on a dead migratory bird. The CSIRO is working to determine if a giant petrel found at Hawke's Nest was carrying the H5N1 bird flu virus after it returned a preliminary positive result. Infectious disease expert Dr. Nick Coatsworth is told today a potential outbreak cannot be underestimated.
2: We've already lost tens of thousands of seals down on Heard Island last year. And so whilst it's really not much of a threat to you and me, it's a significant environmental and ecological threat, and it just proves how quickly these viruses can spread.
0: Millions of Iranians have gathered in Tehran as the country begins a series of elaborate events to mourn and bury former Supreme Leader Ayatollah Ali Khamenei. The 86-year-old was assassinated in a joint operation between the US and Israel almost 4 months ago. A funeral is taking place amid a fragile ceasefire between Iran and the United States. New South Wales Premier Chris Minns has targeted the One Nation leader during an address to the Labor faithful at the party's state conference in Sydney. The Premier admitted Labor needs to climb Everest to stay in power amid the rising threat posed by One Nation ahead of next year's state election. But he vowed to stand up to political leaders he says are determined to sap the life out of a vibrant New South Wales community.
3: And it also means we stand up and defend Australian families of Islamic faith when a political leader declares that there are no good Muslims.
0: And US pop star Taylor Swift has married footballer Travis Kelce at a ceremony officiated by comedian Adam Sandler. The couple and 1,000 of their famous friends celebrated the nuptials at New York's Madison Square Garden. Swift's younger brother Austin was her man of honour. Checking sport, the Hawks have gone down to the Demons 125-90 in the AFL. At one point, Hawthorn were trailing by 96 points. The Giants have defeated the Dockers 109-88. Collingwood lead the Suns 57-45 at halftime. And Socceroos coach Tony Popovich is defending his decision to bring on goalkeeper Matt Ryan for the penalty shootout with Egypt at the FIFA World Cup. Ryan replaced Patrick Beach in the 119th minute. That's the latest. I'm Nelson Scott.
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19: Hello, I'm Carolee Katzimbanis. Testing is continuing on another suspected positive giant petrel found on a Western Australian northern suburban beach at Mullaloo. It comes after Australia has now recorded its sixth case of the deadly H5N1 strain of bird flu in migratory seabirds. The CSIRO confirmed late Saturday evening that the giant dead petrel found at Hawke's Nest on the mid-north coast of New South Wales has tested positive. Authorities maintain the risk to humans human health, though, remains low. New South Wales is leading a push to bring back heavy manufacturing to Australia with a $12 billion rail investment. That state's government will build a new train-making facility in the Hunter region, locking in a 15-year pipeline to build passenger fleets locally. Transport Minister John Graham says it's about ending Australia's reliance on overseas suppliers and creating more jobs.
4: Hundreds of jobs in the Hunter region, skilled jobs, building this site, manufacturing these trains, and also building broader logistics chains will also mean a smoother ride for our rail passengers.
19: One Nation Chief of Staff James Ashby claims the latest figures on mortgage stress are proof the federal government's tax reforms aren't working. Housing data shows thousands of buyers who use the federal government's 5% home deposit scheme are now falling into negative equity in the wake of changes to negative gearing in the CGT. Mr Ashby says Labor's policies are stabbing homeowners in the back.
6: If you're going to get rid of negative gearing and you're going to get rid of all of these tax incentives for ordinary everyday households to invest in the housing market so that you do have rental properties, you will destroy the place, and that's what's happened.
19: A man has been charged after allegedly harassing and bombarding pop star Kylie Minogue's family in Melbourne with texts and phone calls. Stephanie Wacklerick reports.
20: John Skylis allegedly declared he was in a relationship with the Princess of Pop. News Corp reports the 66-year-old has been pestering the Aussie star's parents, Ronald and Carol, who live in Camberwell, and her brother, Brendan. Police say he sent parcels containing gifts and trinkets and bombarded her father with text messages saying the pair were still together and in love. He's also allegedly been loitering around the local post office asking staff about Kylie and her family and Brendan Minogue's workplace. Mr. Skylis has been charged with two counts of stalking, but the family has taken out a restraining order because he does remain in the community on bail. He'll return to court in November. Stephanie Wacklerick, Melbourne.
19: Checking finance, one Australian dollar buying 69 US cents.
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19: The Centre Court program for day 6 at Wimbledon will be Iga Swiatek against Alexandra Ayala.
21: Alexandra Ayala is the first player, man or woman, from the Philippines to play a third round match at Wimbledon, and she'll be facing Iga Swiatek for the third time. Their record is 1-1, and Ayala says she'll have a challenge which we'll face head on. Alex Diminor continues his run on court 3. He's played all his matches on that court and he has no problem with it. He faces Zachary Schweider. Also on court will be Amanda Anisimova, Alexander Zverev and Grigor Dimitrov. Craig Gabriel, Wimbledon.
19: To the NRL, a win for Cronulla Sharks over Brisbane Broncos, 28-16. A win for St George Illawarra coming from behind to beat West Tigers, 24-10. And South's Cody Walker has been charged with a Grade 2 contrary conduct charge for kicking a player during the Rabbitohs' loss to the Panthers on Friday night. He faces a one-match suspension with an early guilty plea. In the AFL, a one-goal win for Collingwood over the Gold Coast Suns, two-point win for Carlton over Richmond, and wins for GWS and Hall and Melbourne. That's the latest news and sport.
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25: Your four-day forecast for the Great South Coast. We're looking at a cloudy Sunday, slight chance of a shower in the morning, light winds easterlies to 20 k's an hour or so in the middle of the day, lights by the afternoon. 13 for Warrnambool, 14 in Port Ferry, Mortlake and Terang both 12. For Monday, sunny light winds and 15, Tuesday partly cloudy, 14, and by Wednesday partly cloudy, also 14.
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25: Currently, it's 9 degrees.
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28: 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Hit me.

0: And you're going to say, thank you very much, and you eat it even though you've just had a massive meal.
1: Yes.
0: The big thing is also to watch out for what you're having in hors d'oeuvres. And I say hors d'oeuvres, but they become little things that you have with a meal or just after a meal.
1: Right.
0: And sometimes before a meal. So you pig out on the little things there and have a packet of chips and a few things like that.
1: I see.
0: Next minute, then it comes the meal, which is, again, all you need in one plate for the whole day.
1: Yeah.
0: So you need to be a little bit restrictive. So it's okay to finish your meal still feeling a little bit hungry.
1: Okay. All right. Gee. Yeah, there you are. So feeling hunger not necessarily is not a bad thing. Can you ignore hunger, or is that your body saying eat?
0: Of course your body's going to say eat. It's a desire.
1: Right.
0: And it's important. Yes, you can overcome that. It's not easy, but it's programmed into you from quite often when you're younger, as you could say, eat more of this, and therefore you're used to doing it. And when you get older, your stomach swells, and you're used to eating food to the levels that just fill you up, and you may still feel a bit hungry and you eat a bit more.
1: Mm.
0: Now, that's probably you're not getting enough protein in the diet.
1: I see.
0: Now, the protein, if you're getting enough protein, that helps curb the hunger pains. I'll give you an example. If you go out for a Chinese meal, which hasn't got much protein, lots of rice, you go, oh, I couldn't eat another thing. 2 hours later, you go, I'm still a bit hungry. I could probably eat some dessert after that.
1: Yeah, gotcha. And but protein's different. It's satiating.
0: So, and cows eating grass, when their levels of protein get up high enough from that, then they just sit down and start to chew the cud.
1: Yeah, yeah. Okay, so not too many, well, a mix of carbs, or get into the protein, some fish, some meat, eggs, these sorts of foods, which really fill you up and keep you sort of not hungry for longer.
0: A good one to have is hard-boiled eggs, absolutely.
1: All right.
0: Difficult to digest, high in protein, fill you up and cut down the desire to eat. So that sends a message, really, you've had enough. Don't have too many more of those.
1: Yep. And how do you crack your hard-boiled eggs? This is how you do it. You crack the two ends. You hit it on the table, that end, turn around, the other end, and it's soft in the middle, and you sort of peel the shell off that way. That's the way, Russell.
0: Yeah, look, everyone's got a different way to do it, but that's the way I do it too.
1: Yeah, I think it's quicker that way. Is it right that your body, there's like a chemical, you know, knows when you used to eat? Is this right? So you know that when you get home from school at 3:30, you normally have something to eat. So your body sort of knows that. It's a pattern machine. So it starts to send a little chemical saying, you don't know whether you're hungry or not, but because of the routine, it's telling you to eat, but you're not necessarily, you don't need the food. It's about a pattern recognition or a trigger in a way.
0: Exactly.
1: Okay.
0: Exactly. When I came home from school, that's the thing, and talk about bad, I think it might have been Weet-Bix or one of those things. I can't remember what it was.
1: Mm.
0: But brown sugar, shove that on, dips of brown sugar, and I loved it. And it took a long while to get that sugar hint out of my body. I used to have 4 teaspoons of sugar in a cup of tea. When I was working in laboratories, the tea lady had come round, Mrs. Bell, I remember her.
1: Yep.
0: And she'd... And there
1: ding
0: was
1: dong. We used to call her ding dong, Mrs. Bell.
0: 4 teaspoons of sugar. How bad was that?
1: I know, boy. And now you've turned into, super fit naturopath and herbalist. So there you go. Sometimes you have to learn that way, don't you? But 4 teaspoons, it's a lot of sugar. Very sweet.
0: It's a lot of sugar, and I did love it, but now I can't stand sugar in tea.
1: Mm. Yes,
0: so
1: it's retraining.
0: I have none.
1: You
0: can retrain.
1: Mm.
0: I don't have, when I come home from work or from a day, I don't go whack and hit into the sugary foods. I did that as a kiddie, and you weren't told not to, and it tasted good. You got used to it, and you kept doing it. So you've got to wean your way out of it, because it becomes not only a habit for time, but it becomes a habit for taste.
1: 133-693. Russell Sett writes here, naturopath and herbalist, taking your questions and comments on that number, 133-693. We'll continue with some of these food traps and a few other discussion points after this break.
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1: Weekend edition of Australia Overnight. I'm Pat Panetta. Russell Setright is here, our health and wellbeing segment. Russell, in the news this week, there were reports of a unique stem cell therapy that aims to replace damaged brain cells in people with Parkinson's disease. This is from the looking at Friday's Herald Sun, page 3. A world first. This is engaged to invade the immune system. It can reverse the devastating effects of the disease that is now the fastest growing neurological condition in the world, Parkinson's disease. And you have, this has touched your life and many listeners as well there, Russell.
0: Yes, it did. My father had Parkinson's. He lived to 90. But let me tell you, in the final stages, very devastating. I wouldn't wish it upon anybody. And if they, this is good research they're doing, because they're replacing the damaged brain cells, but they need to stop the immune system wanting to attack what you've replaced. And the immune system does that naturally. So apparently they've been able to develop a stem cell that can do that. And if that works, it's fantastic. And I think that's great. I think we also need to look at prevention. We do know that fly sprays, we do know that herbicides are associated with an increased risk of Parkinson's. We do know that diaplasia, and I look at this study, it was in Neurology, the medical journal, in 2021, not all that long ago, and they look at dietary antioxidants and the incidence of Parkinson's disease, and they studied 43,000 people over over a number of years. They were aged from 18 to 94, and they studied them for virtually their lifetime. And they looked at their dietary intakes from dietary questionnaires and following their diet of these people. And they found that those who had high levels of vitamin C in the diet, around 600 milligrams a day, and about 100 IUs of vitamin E a day, had a, in their study, had about a 30% lower incidence of Parkinson's compared to those who had the lower levels. So that's quite substantial. And it does show that diet can make a difference.
1: Many years ago, I remember reading the Michael J. Fox book with, and he's an ambassador and he suffers from Parkinson's disease. And during the story goes that during when he was doing the movies, the Back to the Future movies, I think he woke up one morning, his little finger, I think he said, was moving or trembling. He just felt something wasn't quite right. That's interesting. Is that how it starts? I guess that's anything, isn't it? You feel it in your body. But there's something about his little finger that he couldn't move or it started trembling, and that sort of was the first signs of what was to come.
0: Yes, one of the first ones is a resting hand, and it can be in the left or the right. It's usually when it's resting, and you might get a tremor in one finger, and that's a bit of a clue that you need to go and see your GP and have a few checks. They would move you on to a neurologist who would do some different types of exams. That's one of them. A lack of smell can be another. Slow movement, because there is the non vibrating, if you like, trigger as well.
1: Yes.
0: Where some people just find that their steps are smaller, their handwriting can be as much become smaller. And they look at it, oh, I used to do my signature bigger than that, now it's half the size. That's a bit of a trigger as well to look at.
1: Yes.
0: But you know, if you find that you've got anything wrong that way, it's always best to go talk to your GP and get referred to a specialist where they can give a proper diagnosis rather than worry about it. But again, this is showing good diet and may be associated with helping prevent it.
1: Mm.
0: And, you know, I think the actual figures were 38% reduction in the incidence. Now, we've got to say that this is an observation study, but it's very well put together.
1: Mm.
0: It's a long term with a very large, over 40,000 people over a long period of time and a good age range, 18-year-olds up to 94-year-olds. So I think what we look at that, we do know that diet, as we talked about just with our other person who had unfortunately, a brain tumour, that diet plays a very important role in everything. And if you think that you can get away with doing what I did when I was younger, having 4 teaspoons of sugar in everything and heaps of sugar on my cereal, and continue with that, you're having a land of yourself.
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1: News time on Australia Overnight. Then after news, Russell Setright is back. Health and well-being, our naturopath and herbalist, taking your calls, 133-693. But first, it's time to go to the Australia Overnight newsroom right now.
22: 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Harvey Norman Warrnambool store-wide half-yearly clearance extended till Sunday.
23: Hello, I'm Carolee Katsimbanis. The CSIRO has confirmed that the giant dead petrel found at Hawke's Nest on the mid-north coast of New South Wales has tested positive for the deadly H5N1 strain of bird flu. It marks the sixth detection of H5 bird flu in migratory seabirds. Meantime, testing is continuing on samples taken from another suspected positive giant petrel found at Mullaloo Beach in Western Australia's northern suburbs. Authorities stressing the risk to human health remains low. Reminders to everyone, if you see sick or dead birds or other animals, do not touch them, record what you see and report it to the Emergency Animal Disease Hotline on 1800 675 888 from anywhere in Australia. That number again, 1800 675 888. The Federal Opposition claims Australians should expect more new taxes unless there is a change of government. Labor has come under continued scrutiny for changing its position on capital gains tax and negative gearing. Federal Liberal leader Angus Taylor telling the Queensland LNP State Convention in Brisbane the Australian standard of living is declining under the Albanese government.
24: If we have more Labor in the coming years, we'll have more of the same. More taxes, more debt, lower living standards, lower real wages, fewer homes, more immigration, more business closures, record numbers of business closures we've seen in recent times.
23: Meantime, the Prime Minister will be making his way to Fiji later Sunday as part of a week of diplomacy with Pacific nations and India. Anthony Albanese is expected to sign a long-awaited security treaty to limit China's strategic influence in the region and then hold meetings with the leaders of PNG, Tonga and Samoa. As America's July 4 Independence Day celebrations for the 250th birthday weekend of the USA continue, speaking at Mount Rushmore, President Donald Trump says his country will never become communist and they must safeguard their American identity.
25: Communism is a mortal threat to American liberty. It is the greatest threat to our country, including World War I, World War II, Pearl Harbor, or even 9/11. We're not going to let this happen to us. Believe me, we're not letting it happen.
23: 850,000 fireworks featuring in a 45-minute display. Also making news, Swiftie fans. Billionaire pop superstar Taylor Swift and American football player Travis Kelce are now officially married. The couple requested no gifts and have donated nearly $30 million to more than 20 charities. And the federal government has welcomed a decision by the World Heritage Committee to leave the Great Barrier Reef off its in danger list. The draft decision by the UN body has praised Australia's efforts to clean up the reef, but does raise concerns over recent mass coral bleaching events.
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4: AFL, a two-point win for Carlton over Richmond at the MCG, 74-72. Earlier, Collingwood over Gold Coast Suns by one goal, 104-98. A 21-point win for the GWS Giants over Fremantle and a 35-point win for Melbourne over Hawthorn. To the NRL, the Sharks over the Broncos, 28-16. The Dragons over the Tigers, 24-10. And in the Super Netball Grand Final, the Adelaide Thunderbirds stunned the Melbourne Vixens with a 61-40 win in front of more than 10,000 fans at John Cain Arena.
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9: Your four-day forecast for the Great South Coast. We're looking at a cloudy Sunday. Slight chance of a shower in the morning. Light winds easterlies to 20 k's an hour or so in the middle of the day. Lights by the afternoon. 13 for Warrnambool, 14 in Port Ferry. Mortlake and Terang both 12. For Monday, sunny, light winds and 15. Tuesday, partly cloudy, 14. And by Wednesday, partly cloudy, also 14.
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9: And right now it's 8 degrees.
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11: 133-693.
12: And Russell, Paul's in Bundoora with a question. Hi there, Paul.
13: Yes, hello. This week I was watching the news and they talked about herbicides used in the wheat to make bread and other things like that. Now, the herbicide is banned. It's called bio something. It's banned under the EU all over Europe. But in Australia, they use it, and each year about 200,000 get Parkinson's disease. Why can't they stop it? Why do we have to have this chemical in our food process?
12: Interesting.
13: And it will damage us in, say, 10 years' time and to our kids.
12: All right, we'll just get Russell's opinion on that one. Yes, Russell?
14: Yeah. Look, I believe it should be banned. It's been looked at. There was calls to have it banned. The government looked at it closely and decided, used correctly and under careful conditions, the people spraying it have the proper protections of breathing devices and so on, that was able to be used. I don't like the idea of chemicals, the herbicides and pesticides. They are linked. I'm not saying that particular brand is linked to it, but they are linked as generically to the increase in many diseases, including what we talked about was Parkinson's disease. Therefore, to ask me, do I think it should be banned? I agree. It is banned in most countries overseas, developed countries. It was looked at in Australia and they decided not to ban it. I go against that, but the farmers would say, well, we wouldn't be able to produce as many fruit and vegetables if we couldn't use it. They don't use it in China and they produce enough to feed over a billion people. I have to question that a little.
12: Yep. They use everything in China, don't they? If they're not using it in China, that's interesting. Another Paul in Flemington. Hi, Paul. G'day, Paul in Flemington.
14: Hello, Paul.
15: Just wanted to get Russell's opinion. I've been diagnosed with a brain tumour, which is pretty small, but we got it, well, they got it sort of early, and it's called a meningioma. Is that what, am I saying that right? I just want to know your thoughts on that sort of brain tumour.
14: Well, meningioma is the correct. It's a very slow growing, and it's considered non-cancerous. So that's one that...
15: I think it's benign, but... So I've had my second MRI, and I'll be going in and checking with the neurosurgeon on the 10th of August just to see what his opinion is on that. And, I don't understand. I live a pretty healthy life. I'm just wondering how that sort of happens. Is it just genetic, or what's your thoughts, I suppose?
14: Look, we don't know in looking up those types of things. I know my mother had a tumour that was on the pituitary gland that was benign. It didn't grow, and some people do get those, and we don't know exactly why. But the good news is it's unlikely to spread naturally. You get the correct information from your specialist, and that's very important.
15: Yep.
14: And the good news that they would be giving you is that it is most likely benign, very unlikely to spread, but it can grow very slowly, and sometimes they need to remove it or treat it with radiotherapy. But that's up to your treatment team, your doctor and your specialist. But there isn't anything that I could suggest that you take and makes brain tumours go away. What causes them? We don't really know. There is some evidence that some conditions are genetic. Does someone in the families had this in the past? But again, they're looking at that with Parkinson's, as we've been talking about, and many conditions. Certainly with putting on weight, that seems to run in the families as well. So find out if that's the case with you, but do follow your specialist instructions and their good advice, because they actually can do something about that if the need comes. The need may never come. It may be that slow that it's never going to be a problem for you.
12: You say putting on weight runs in the family. Well, weight in my family, how's it going? Because nobody actually runs in my family. That's why. Anyway, it's sort of, I'm trying to put that joke together live on the air, and it's not coming together. If nobody runs in your family, you're going to put on weight. Now, on Parkinson's disease,
14: I got it.
12: That's right, but it wasn't very good. All right, on Parkinson's disease, people assume that it's for older people, but that's not necessarily the case there, Russell.
14: No, and when I was looking into that, and because I've had it in the family, of course, you become interested in that particular condition. It's becoming more prevalent amongst younger people.
12: Mm.
14: And that big study that I mentioned did from 18 to 94, so 18 years age is a very young age to start looking at it. But yes, the massive increase, we're doubling what it used to be. Of course, we're living longer, so therefore there's more up the elderly age end, but like we're seeing with colon cancer as well, and even lung cancer, we're seeing that now affecting people with much younger. So Parkinson's and dementia and Alzheimer's is affecting people as they're younger. And we've got to look at it and say, okay, what are some of the common things that have changed? And I would say one of the common things that changed is the use of chemicals.
12: Mm.
14: Into the diet and into the growing of veggies.
12: Processed food.
14: And the change into processed food and junk food rather than the food, even though I added sugar and did the wrong things when I was a kid, the food that Mum prepared was good and it was natural. She grew a lot of it herself, and there was no junk food in her food she presented at home.
12: Yep.
14: So I think we've got to look at, that's the thing that has changed. Everything else, we've got better medicines around, we've got better medical care, we've got cleaner air, we're doing all the right things, and yet these diseases are now coming and hitting us when we're younger. What has changed? Dietary quality has definitely gone against what it should be.
12: It just tastes so good, that processed food. That's the problem. But anyway, I'm being a bit cheeky there as well, but that's the thing, isn't it? Yeah, that's it.
14: That's the whole thing. They're making it on taste.
12: Yeah.
14: You know, there were some foods that my mum gave that I'd say I hated and I don't have it now. One of those was Chocos.
12: Mm.
14: A lot of people like them. I just don't like them. So, but I enjoy the broccoli and others that she had. I probably didn't like them now then, but I do like them now. And I like spinach now that I didn't like back then.
12: Even a bit of kale, I don't mind a bit of kale. 0477 693 693 is the text line. Mick asked a question, Russell. I have unsweetened protein drinks, no flavour at all, and Greek yogurt, which has no sugar or sweetener. I sometimes have these with a banana for sweetness. Apparently sugars, even stevia, change the bacteria in the gut, says Mick, Mick on the text there.
14: He's 100% correct. There's new, well, it's not new. We've talked about this for years, haven't we, Pat?
12: Yes.
14: But definitely artificial sweeteners, the latest one in the latest study is that it actually increases the risk of diabetes.
12: Oh, how interesting. And people are thinking that if they would avoid the sugar by having these sort of supplements for sugar.
14: Yep.
12: Yeah, it does the opposite.
14: Well, you know, don't add them. Now, the real Greek yogurt, which is pretty sour, let me tell you.
12: Right.
14: For most people, so the ones that you're buying quite often have got additives to it, with sweetness and so on. What I do, I have that really sour Greek yogurt, and I like it now, but you have to develop the taste. I put my blueberries, did you know I talk about blueberries a lot?
12: Yep.
14: I stick my blueberries into it, and I love it.
12: That way, I've been putting blueberries in my salad now after talking to you.
14: Good on you.
12: Yep. and it does. It gives a bit of that sweetness in the salad. Yeah, a bit of savoury and sweet.
14: I still have it with my hot meal. I had my fish grilled salmon with kale and a few other veggies and my blueberries.
12: Yep, nice one. 133693, questions for Russell Setright after this commercial break.
0: Hello, it's Len Johns reminding you, you're home for great country music every Sunday morning, 6 till 9, Sunday Country. And another big show this week as we celebrate a couple of Aussie birthdays.
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0: Kevin Johnson with one of the most successful songs ever written by an Aussie. And what a way to lift our eyes beyond the horizon with Reg Lindsay. Billy Ray Cyrus, Brooks and Dunn, Willie, Marty, Lee Kernighan and more. It's this week's Sunday Country on 3YBFM.
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1: It's the Sunday morning edition of Australia Overnight. Hello there, I'm Pat Panetta. It's the 5th of July, and Russell's here. And so is Justin in Frankston. Hi there, Jussel. Justin in Frankston. How am I going? Justin and Russell, off you go, mate.
4: Thanks, guys. Yes, Russell, every morning I seem to wake up and have a blocked nose. Now, I don't have any issues with my nasal or anything, but what can cause that?
5: Well, just allergy, dust in the house can cause that as well. Something that you've eaten the night before that gives you a bit more mucus, and that gets up in the nose in the morning. So it's not uncommon for people to have that. And you need to look at what you're having the night before. Quite often dairy foods can cause that. It's certainly a hiatus hernia. Have you got a hernia at all?
4: No, I don't. No, my brother has one, but he's had his hernia taken out. I've never had one.
5: Okay, so they are known causes, but also allergies, dust mites in the bed, they can contribute to that. So you get a little bit of extra mucus formed, and it gets in the nose, makes it stuffy in the morning, and it clears up during the day. That's nothing unusual. But increasing your vitamin C and horseradish, you can get horseradish, garlic, and vitamin C in a combination in a tablet. I found that does help people with that type of condition. But do look at what you're having at night before bed, because that's probably the main contributing factor for that. And what I suggest, and I have one running in my room, is the HEPA air filters. You can get them quite cheap. I think I got mine at Kmart, and Kmart doesn't sponsor me. I'm just saying where I bought mine.
1: Yes.
5: And that actually will filter out the particles that are in the air that actually can contribute to that. And I think they're a good idea for people to have, because the air inside our house is quite dirty compared to the air outside.
1: Yep.
5: It's not getting the sunshine hitting it. You're getting the leaching from carpets and paint.
1: Yep.
5: So it's one that you really need to think about cleaning up, and that will help. And something that I do suggest is worthwhile, and they don't use much power, very little.
1: There you go. Thank you, Justin. 133693, talking about yogurt drinks and those sorts of things and gut health. I'm not sure if your phone's there, but I just texted you a picture. So if I sort of go to the gym a bit later, I'm doing a bit more of that now, which I'm happy about, so more movement, inspired by this segment, I guess, Russell, and talking to you. Then there's on the way home, there's a kebab place. Just go with me here, because it's sort of, I know it sounds like the sauces and these sorts of things, but I just get the meat off that they cut off the rotisserie, some salads, even the cheese. I'll say, you know, no cheese, no sauces. So you get a nice big sort of salad that they've got there, mix and the meat. And I'm thinking, oh, well, that's sort of a better alternative, and I can have this, and it's a bit of a treat in a way, or a healthy thing to get some protein into my body after the gym. In the fridge, there is, so it's a Middle Eastern sort of kebab place, there's that yogurt drink. That I think to myself, oh, this is good, I might have this as well. Is that a hidden sugary sort of thing that we need to think about, those yogurt drinks?
5: Yeah, look, I used to try those too, and some of the studies that I'm reading about those are saying that they haven't got the beneficial effects that they really claim.
1: Yeah.
5: The Greek yogurt does, so the real yogurt. They're designed to have taste that you think, oh, that's not too bad.
1: Yep.
5: But you know, and I know, when you're having the real Greek yogurt, it's a taste that you've got to acquire.
1: Yep, okay.
5: You wouldn't eat that and say, oh, that's nice and sweet, I love that. Some of them say Greek-style yogurt, and you taste that and it's sweet and it's thick, but, you know, really read the chemical composition on the side, and you suddenly find that is what you said. So a big thing is, if you're buying something, if it looks like it's a textbook with all the ingredients in it, maybe that is one that you shouldn't have.
1: And when it says, you know, no sugar, but then there is other lines like carbohydrates or energy or these other words, is that sort of a euphemism for sugar or the similar thing?
5: It can be when they say no sugar because they haven't added actual sugar, but, you know, they can put it in other things that are sweetening and say natural, and stevia is natural. Mm. But it sweetens, it does. The artificial sweetener tricks the body into thinking you're having sugar, and therefore it changes your metabolism, and that can cause glucose spikes. And it can cause insulin spikes, and therefore it can contribute to the onset of diabetes. So I just go against any unnatural sweeteners that go into anything.
1: How boring. I have to grab a bottle of water now. I was enjoying that yogurt.
5: Yeah, we'll squeeze a bit of lemon in it.
1: Okay. Dude. Yeah, fair enough. A bit of sparkling water with lemon, that'll be my treat.
5: But it is. It's nice. I do it.
1: Yeah, no, true. You get used to it. And, it's part of a ceremony too. You sit there, you're being healthy, you got your sparkling water, a bit of lemon, and you're looking after yourself. There's something special about that. The text message here, how about honey with Greek yogurt is a message coming through here. Russell?
5: Look, a bit of Manuka honey I do have occasionally because the evidence on that is good for the gut. It helps prevent Helicobacter pylori growing in the gut, which is a problem that causes stomach ulcers. So a little bit of honey, and I'm saying a little bit of honey. And if you're going to one that's a better type of honey, Manuka honey is very good. And look, that's fine. If people want to have we can't be perfect. I'm not. No. And I think
1: I am,
5: every now and then, if I have if I have my coffee, I don't have black coffee. I have a little bit of honey in my coffee, but it's not much. And it just gives that little taste. And I can get around that by saying, well, it's got a nutritive benefit in that. It's not sugar, but it does cause an insulin spike to a degree. So if you have it very, very little, I don't have any in my tea. So I only have my coffee when I wake up in the morning. At night time, I have my cup of green tea or herbal teas.
1: Yes.
5: And there's no honey, there's no milk. They're purely as they are. So black tea, green tea. So it's just that one little one in the morning where I have a little bit of honey and my coffee, and the evidence on the coffee and honey is good, and I'll read the good evidence.
1: Yes. Mark in Scoresby has asked, Russell, what causes trigger finger, and a remedy, can it be caused by side effects from medications? Trigger finger, I guess that's sort of, to the shaking of your fingers.
5: Yeah, well, no. What happens with trigger finger, you close your hand up and the actual finger locks in. When you go to straighten it up, it doesn't want to move.
1: Right.
5: And you've got to move it by hand. You wear out you've got these ropes going through little tunnels that are moving everything, the tendons. And if they get a bit inflamed and a little bit damaged over the years, particularly when you rest it, it can actually lock up. Mm. So the answer to that is finger exercises regularly. Yeah. Give them exercises through the day. If you've got a piano, even if you're bad, give it a go at playing it.
1: Yep.
5: But exercise is the thing for that one. It's wear and tear as you're getting older. But also if you're dehydrated, that will increase the risk factor as well.
1: Russell, is there any proof plastics has effects on our bodies? Asked Terry. Everything is wrapped in plastics these days.
5: Absolutely it does. And we're finding particles of plastic in our heart muscle. They found them in autopsies.
1: Yes.
5: So what we're getting plastic in everything, and no one can tell me the bits of plastic in muscle and organs is a good thing. So we really need to watch out. But look, the amount of plastic, and isn't it annoying when you go buy something and you want to get the tool out?
1: Yes.
5: And you need to go and buy a knife so you can cut.
1: So true, all that thick plastic. That's right.
5: You know, so I think we're over the top with plastic, and the plastic manufacturer is saying, well, that helps stop people stealing. Well, maybe we've got to do something about that side of things.
1: Yes.
5: Rather than just because that ends up as landfill.
1: Yep.
5: And then
1: that's the irony.
5: The waterways.
1: You go to the supermarket, yeah. I'm sure this has been mentioned before, and you're getting all the paper bags and things. You're paying 25 cents for the paper bag and everything's falling through it and there's all that. But everything in the shelves is wrapped in this plastic and shrink wrap and these sorts of things, and you need to take off, yeah, several layers before you get to the certain foods.
5: That's right, and they get rid of the... They can make a biodegradable plastic bag. We can't have those anymore. Mm. We have the paper bags, and if you get anything that you bought out of the fridge, goes there, it sweats a little bit, wets the paper. When you get out of the car, bang on the ground.
1: Yeah, yeah.
5: I'm not happy with it at all. So
1: no.
5: I think we've got to look at other things to encourage. But and what's more, we used to get free bags. Now we're paying for a paper bag.
1: Well, 25 cents. You've got to put it all in the boot in the car, and then you get in there and you think, oh, I've got my bags. What about nutrient value of coconut yogurt, please? Asked Josie in Berwick. Coconut yogurt. Tastes good. I like it.
5: Yeah, look, coconut water is very good, and I do have that. We mentioned that too. So there's another drink that you can add.
1: Okay. Oh, that's good. Yeah, okay, it's good to know.
5: Especially after exercise because it's... potassium, magnesium.
1: Oh.
5: It's an extremely good one for
1: can
5: you.
1: Can I put in my protein shake, a bit of coconut water and a few scoops of the protein thingy?
5: Absolutely.
1: Oh, I'll do that.
5: So, yes, a coconut one. But again, always read the label. If it looks like it's a chemical factory on the side, then that's not the one for you. But I should mention the coconut water before as well.
1: Yep.
5: It's one that I do have occasionally. Every week I have some. And that's definitely good for you as well.
1: But coconut yogurt, are you going to read the side too? Because that might be loaded full of sugar. Josie, what's in there about the yogurt?
5: Well, I haven't had any coconut yogurt myself. Okay. So I'll have a look at that.
1: Yeah.
5: But again, read the ingredients on the side. If it's got lots and lots and lots and lots and lots, maybe that's
1: keep
5: not
1: away.
5: That good.
1: Yeah, that's
5: well,
1: a good one to look
5: you know,
1: into.
5: Restrict.
1: Yep. Yes. Jay is in Adelaide. Hi there, Jay.
0: Yes, how are you? I just want to ask,
1: Russell.
0: I'm just wondering about the probiotic kombucha drinks and pasta as well.
1: Yeah.
5: Well, probiotics and prebiotics do have benefits. There are some studies that show that they help normalise gut function. There's some studies that say they don't make a lot of difference to the biome in the gut, but the study is showing that they actually have positive effects on digestion. Definitely there's numerous. So, yes, they're good. I take them occasionally. I think they're a good idea, particularly if you're taking antibiotics because antibiotics destroy the gut bacteria and that helps replace them and get them back up to normal. So, yes, they're good.
1: Okay. I reckon job done, Russell. We've gone through the text messages and the phone calls. Another great job from you. So we enjoy your company every Sunday. Thanks again, Russell Setright, for your health and wellbeing segment.
5: My pleasure. Great to enjoy the cold weather with everybody.
1: That's right. Yes. Very wintry. Get up early in the morning. I'm sure the dogs will be sort of tapping Dad on the shoulder for a walk nice and early in the morning. That's part of the plan.
5: I love right beside me right now. Nice and warm. In fact, I'm cuddled up to them because they're warm.
1: Yeah, that's right. There you go. Nice partnership. Good on you, Russell. Well done. Thank you, mate. Appreciate it.
5: My pleasure. All the very best, everyone. Take it easy.
1: Russell Setright, health and wellbeing every Sunday morning here on Australia Overnight. Rolling quiz time. Your chance to win the prize thanks to Pestrol. It's the Pestrol Rodent-Free Max. Great device to have. You plug it in. You simply switch it on. No chemicals or poisons. And it repels rats and mice. It's called the Pestrol Rodent-Free Max. You'll love it. It'll just sit in the background and do the job 24/7. It's worth $140, and that's your prize. 133693, rolling quiz. Phone now. For example, let's give you a question here. What sort of things will you be facing? Which classic film features the famous line, "Frankly, my dear, I don't give a damn"? That's number 5. Which classic film features that line? There's 20 questions. Last person standing gets the prize. So phone now to play the rolling quiz. 133693.
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7: 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And now over the last 6 weeks, only Fremantle are punishing an opposition more than Carlton.
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1: Hello there, Mark. How are you, my friend?
17: And good morning, Pat, and God bless America on this 4th of July.
1: There you go. Yeah, lots of fireworks and lots of pomp and ceremony. The footy's on I've got the wrong channel on here. I've got the footy on, so I'll have to look, put the news on. Was it pretty special? The celebrations for the 4th of July?
17: Quick question, Pat. Have you ever travelled to the United States?
1: No, I haven't. No.
17: Fantastic place, mate. 69, I was there all through the 80s.
1: Wow.
17: They were so warm and welcoming to us Australians. I'm in the Australian-American Association Military Family.
1: I'm
17: Babylon too. But what a great place. And let's not be... let's not judge President Trump. Let's judge what a fantastic country the United States is.
1: And the relationship we've had with them for so many years as well. From a cultural point of view and a military point of view, the US and Australia have had a great friendship for a long, long time.
17: I'm very disappointed, Pat, that the Australian soccer fans were screaming out foul things about the President of the United States of America. Goodness. Yeah. Terrible stuff. You should look into it.
1: Okay. Geez, there's two things that I've have to sort of catch up on there. All right, let's get
17: Great move to get rid of the beachster for Matt Ryan in the Pendle. Is what I coach the baseball team, and it's like me putting my best batter on the bench.
1: Mm-hmm. Well, do we need to look at the coach at the of the Socceroos? Is that what you're saying?
17: I'd sack him.
1: Oh, that's big.
17: a goose.
1: What has he done?
17: And they put a defence. Well, he substituted Patrick Beach for Matt Ryan, who's right. the captain, as the keeper. And Beach is a much larger chap, and yep. he did some excellent saves. I shouldn't be talking about this, but you give me a little rap. I think he made dreadful decisions and was very negative. And I'll re-repeat, if you go to another country... You

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4: Sunday morning, Australia Overnight, the weekend edition. Great to have you company as we go through the rolling quiz here. And Joe's on the line. Hi there, Joe.
5: Oh, hey, how you going? All right?
4: I'm good, Joe. Where do you live? What suburb or part of Australia are you calling from, Joe?
5: Ridgehaven in Adelaide.
4: Okay.
5: It's northeast of Adelaide. It's a suburb.
4: Very nice. Okay, I'll have to get to Adelaide. Where will we go if I come and see you? Where will you take me out for lunch?
5: My nephew's got a restaurant called Simply Thai.
4: Simply Thai. Oh, that's nice.
5: Yeah, in Ridgehaven.
4: Yeah, okay. We'll go there. I like a bit of Thai.
5: Yeah,
4: yep, nice. Some noodles and rice and that sort of stuff. Now, Joe, number five for the quiz here. Napoleon Bonaparte reportedly kept hundreds of love letters from which woman? Many are still preserved today. He wrote these love letters to who? Napoleon.
5: Josephine,
4: that's right. He'd be out conquering Europe and he'd write her a letter. You know, she waited 2 weeks before she would respond to him there, Joe. Even back then, she knew about seduction. She'd make him wait. He was out there. Don't know why he just could have sent her a text message. It would have been easier, don't you think, Joe? Could have just flicked her a text. Don't know why he didn't do that.
5: Or smoke signal.
4: Smoke signal, that's right. Or maybe just a fax. Number five here, Joe. Which classic film features the famous line, "Frankly, my dear, I don't give a damn"?
5: Gone with the Wind.
4: Gone with the Wind at number five. Number six, what was the first soft drink ever consumed in space? Think of a brand that everybody likes to drink. It was the first soft drink consumed in space there, Joe.
5: Pepsi.
4: Oh, no, it wasn't Pepsi. You're close. Get back on there, Joe.
5: Coca-Cola.
4: Oh, well, yeah, I've got to take the first one. Hey, Sean. Shawnee.
6: Yeah.
4: Were you listening to Joe there in... were you listening to Joe in Adelaide?
6: Yeah, it was Coca-Cola.
4: Yeah, you said it. Number six, Coca-Cola. In one of Australia's quirkiest sporting events, it's number seven, competitors race over obstacles while carrying their partner on their back. What's this all about? Winners can even qualify for the World Championship in Finland. What's the event called? Oh, there you go. What's it called? It always pops up...
6: Not piggyback.
4: Right? No, it's carrying somebody. Is it say in? It's a quirky sporting event, not a piggyback race. There, Sean, get back on 133693. There's Ray on the line. G'day there, Ray.
7: Hi, how you going there?
4: G'day, Ray. So it's a quirky event that always makes the news.
7: Yeah. Wife carrying,
4: yeah, number seven. Number eight, which famous Australian biscuit was first sold in 1964 with the slogan, "The one and only delicious biscuit that we still consume today" in 1964, the one and only there, Ray?
7: Ice Vovo.
4: Not the Ice Vovo, no. 133693. Now, it's a rolling quiz. Get back on if you've had a go. The way to win is to get number 20. Kim is here. Hi, Kim.
8: Hi.
4: Hi, Kim. It's not the Ice Vovo, but it is a very famous biscuit that we all know and love. Which famous Australian biscuit was first sold in 1964? The slogan was "The one and only."
8: Oh,
4: Chocolate.
9: I wouldn't have a clue about Monte Carlo.
4: Not the Monte Carlo, no. Craig in South Geelong. Hi there, Craig. Not the Ice Vovo, not the Monte Carlo. The story goes that the guy, Mr. Arnott's, who went to the Kentucky Derby, saw a horse race all those years ago, and the winner of the race had a name, and he thought, oh, I like that name. I'm going to call the biscuit that name. That's the answer to this question. Do you know what we're talking about there?
10: Is it the Tim Tam?
4: Tim Tam at number 8. Okay, number 9. Which Australian TV show encouraged viewers to come on down?
10: Price is Right.
4: Price is Right, number 9.
10: Good show.
4: That's right, good show. Who was it? It was, who was doing the voiceover there? Was it John Deeks? Come on down. Probably.
10: Oh, yeah. Could be. Yeah.
4: Number 10, which novel introduced readers to the characters Frodo, Gandalf and Gollum, which also was a movie? Gollum, Gandalf and Frodo. Somebody used Gollum the other day in a text message and I thought, what are they? It's a character. Which novel introduced readers to these characters? In the movie, the New Zealand guy made the movie, a big epic movie.
10: Yeah.
4: I didn't see it.
10: The Mental Peak, know it.
4: Yeah, it's that one.
10: Isn't it terrible?
4: There you go.
10: Oh, no, sorry. Okay, my
4: Craig.
10: Apologies.
4: Don't apologise, mate. That's all right. Karen.
11: Hello.
4: Hello, Karen. They made a movie out of this. Peter Jackson, I think his name was. He made one. He probably made the lot. Which novel introduced readers to the characters Frodo, Gandalf and Gollum? All creepy.
11: Lord of the Rings.
4: Lord of the Rings it was there, Karen. How's your day been, Karen? All right?
11: Yeah, I've been watching Wimbledon.
4: Oh, yeah. Is it finals yet? We should do something on that. Is it men's finals, women's finals?
11: Only not finals now. They're not even in quarterfinals yet.
4: Oh, right. So we want to go. Well, that's why we went. We'll just wait for finals then.
11: Either Swiatek.
4: Yeah.
11: And who was the defending champion, mind you. And another Filipino lady. Alexandra. Right. Or something.
4: He's got to get you to be a reporter. You can't do that. The Filipino lady and ER. Right, got to get your facts right. Number 11, Karen, as we get through this before the break. Number 11. Thanks to the fitness craze of the 1980s and stars like Olivia Newton-John in her physical era, which colourful knitted fashion accessory was worn around the lower legs, Karen? When you exercised, you wore these around your lower legs back in the 80s. Olivia Newton-John, Let's Get Physical, was in the film clip. Go again.
11: Is it Gartha?
4: What?
11: Yeah, Gartha.
4: No, it's not. Okay, sorry, Karen. Get back on, though. 133693. Nick's here. Hi, Nick. Was I rude to Karen there?
12: How are you?
4: Well, Nick, this fitness craze of 1980s, and they wore these fluffy things around their legs. What were they called? I've given you the first word. They were leg something.
12: Well, leggings.
4: Oh, no, that's more now, not leggings. What about you, Tom?
13: Yeah, they're leg warmers.
4: Leg warmers, that's right, from the 1980s. Number 12, which 1980s song begins with the lyric, "Just a small town girl living in a lonely world"? Just a small town girl living in a lonely world is the opening lyric of this song.
13: Yeah, that's a song by Journey.
4: Yes.
13: Oh,
4: you're pretty good.
13: Don't Stop Believing.
4: That's the one. Don't Stop Believing, Journey. Nice one. Number 13. Actually, we should take a break. Do you think, Jay, we'll squeeze this in? I'll ask you the question and see how you go. Which Victorian town is famous as the place where Ned Kelly made his last stand?
13: Glen Rowan.
4: Okay. All right, we'll go away for a tick there, Tom. We'll go to news. Put your leg warmers on and just sort of get ready for some more questions. So it is Tom, isn't it? Are you Tom? Am I talking to Tom?
13: Yes.
4: Where do you live? What part of Australia?
13: Tweed Coast.
4: Tom of the Tweed Coast. Just have a break. We'll come back with news and then we'll continue the rolling quiz with Tom.
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2: As we head to news, this is number 14. It's a long question. In the 1980s, many Australians spent hours sitting with dozens of tiny plastic rollers in their hair before brushing out the curls and finishing with plenty of mousse and hairspray. What hairstyle were they trying to achieve? Is number 14. So that's what we'll continue with Tom after the news. That's number 14, rolling quiz time. In the 1980s, many Australians spent hours sitting there with dozens of tiny plastic rollers in their hair before brushing out the curls and then finishing it with plenty of mousse and hairspray. What hairstyle were they trying to achieve? Well, hairstyle, or what look were they trying to achieve? Are you there, Tommy, in the Tweed Coast? That's your question after news, which is now.
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4: Harvey Norman Warrnambool's store-wide half-yearly clearance extended till Sunday.
5: Good morning, I'm Carolee Katzenbarnes. Australia has now recorded its sixth case of the deadly H5N1 strain of bird flu in migratory seabirds. The CSIRO confirming that the giant dead petrel found at Hawk's Nest on the mid-north coast of New South Wales has tested positive. Meantime, testing is continuing on samples taken from another suspected positive giant petrel found at Mullaloo Beach in Western Australia's northern suburbs. Authorities stressing the risk to human health remains low. Poultry producers are reminded that on-farm biosecurity practices are crucial to protect the health of their flocks. Infectious disease expert Dr. Nick Coatsworth says a potential outbreak cannot be underestimated.
6: We've already lost tens of thousands of seals down on Heard Island last year. And so whilst it's really not much of a threat to you and me, it's a significant environmental and ecological threat, and it just proves how quickly these viruses can spread.
5: New South Wales Premier Chris Minns has targeted One Nation leader Pauline Hanson during an address at the Labor Party state conference in Sydney, admitting One Nation is a rising threat ahead of next year's state election. But he vowed to stand up to political leaders he says are determined to sap the life out of a vibrant New South Wales community.
7: Leaders who are insisting that millions of people reject pride in their grandparents and their ancestors and instead conform to One Nation's version of an Australian monoculture. And it also means we stand up and defend Australian families of Islamic faith when a political leader declares that there are no good Muslims.
5: Monash University is launching a nationwide program to give GPs, pharmacists and nurses the support and confidence to de-prescribe medicines. Dr. Emily Reeves says the Support Meds program will first focus on de-prescribing medicines for sleep like benzodiazepines in older people and opioids for persistent non-cancer pain.
8: When I used to work as a pharmacist, it was not uncommon to see people that have been on medications for 20, 30, 40 years.
5: Western Australia's Premier has ordered the removal of a statue of AFL legend Nicky Winmar from outside Perth's Optus Stadium. It comes after he was found guilty of assault after dragging a woman by her hair and slamming her head into a door. The former St Kilda player will be sentenced at a later date. A local Melbourne footballer remains in hospital following what's being described as a freak accident with no evidence of criminality on the field in Melbourne's north. The 27-year-old man is in an induced coma after sustaining a serious head injury playing a reserves footy game between Laylaw and Epping. All games now cancelled for the weekend. And the National Debt Helpline has received 15,000 more calls in this financial year, with people struggling with mortgage and tax debt.
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5: NRL St George Illawarra has just won their second game of the season. Andrew Lucas reports.
9: The Dragons have recorded a much-needed victory over the Tigers 24-10 in front of over 12,000 fans at Cogra. It was a tight contest before the Red V surged home with three unanswered tries late. Valentine Holmes scored a double for the home side while the Tigers lost Appy Korosau to a peck injury. In the second match, Brisbane suffered their eighth straight loss, beaten by Cronulla 28-16 at Suncorp Stadium. Andrew Lucas, Sydney.
5: And in the AFL, wins for Carlton, Collingwood, GWS Giants and Melbourne.
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14: Your four-day forecast for the Great South Coast. We're looking at a cloudy Sunday. Slight chance of a shower in the morning. Light winds easterlies to 20 k's an hour or so. In the middle of the day, lights by the afternoon. 13 for Warrnambool, 14 in Port Ferry. Mortlake and Terang both 12. For Monday, sunny, light winds and 15. Tuesday, partly cloudy, 14. And by Wednesday, partly cloudy. Also 14.
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2: And right now it's 8 degrees.
1: 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Now it's time to take the challenge. The legendary Australia Overnight Rolling Quiz. Could you be the champion? Call now. 133-693. 133-693.
2: And we're up to number 14, and Vanessa's on the line. Hi there, Vanessa.
15: Good morning. How are you?
2: Going well. Don't ask me what happened to Tom. Don't ask me that because I don't know. He must have dropped off. Maybe it was me. Okay, number 14 here, Vanessa. We mentioned it before the news. In the 1980s, many Australians spent hours sitting with dozens of tiny plastic rollers in their hair, brushing out the curls and using plenty of mousse and hairspray. What's the name of that hairstyle there, Vanessa? What do we call that?
15: Would it be the perm?
2: The perm, correct, at number 14. Number 15, which Australian TV personality was affectionately known as Mr. Movies?
15: Oh, gee.
2: Yeah, he used to sort of present the movies.
15: I can picture him.
2: Yeah.
15: I can't remember, sorry.
2: Okay, good on you, Vanessa. Thank you. Phone back, 133-693. It is a rolling quiz, so to get the last question to get the prize. Peter's here. Oh, no, it's Nick. Hi, Nick. Sorry, Nick. Is that? Hi, Nick. Almost skipped you there, Nick.
16: Hey, hello.
2: There's a famous, we've played on this radio a few times actually. There was a breakfast program, might have been on this radio station or maybe it was Magic sort of associated with this station. And they said to the producer, could you phone this person? We want to talk about a movie. And they gave the name and the producers picked up the little black book and phoned the person with this name, but it was another famous person. with the same name. And they got him on the radio, live on the radio, and started asking about the movies. And he said, I don't know anything about it. What are you talking about? Anyway, which Australian TV personality was affectionately known as Mr. Movies there, Nick?
16: Oh, that was Bill Collins.
2: Bill Collins. And they phoned Bill Collins the race caller. And they said, what did you think of Titanic? He goes, I don't know. I've never seen it. Number 16. Funny. Which household product was advertised for years with the memorable slogan, it won't happen overnight, but it will happen? It was a famous marketing slogan or advertising slogan. What product was it? It won't happen overnight, but it will happen. Do you remember?
16: Was it a personal hygiene?
2: Sort of, yeah. It was in the bathroom. You'd use it.
16: Won't happen overnight.
2: Was it in the bathroom?
16: Is it for the bathroom or for the person?
2: I'm going to tap it into the search engine here. It is a grooming product. I'm sure of that. I'll just spell it for. There we go. Oh yeah. Okay. All right. So yes, in the bathroom. Yep. In the shower.
16: So it won't happen overnight.
2: But it will happen. But what was the brand?
16: Not Bill Cream, no.
2: No, it was more, well, blokes use it. Nick, get back on, 133-693. We'll try Peter in Mont Albert. Hi, Peter.
17: Hey, hello, Pat.
2: Peter, this memorable slogan, it won't happen overnight, but it will happen. What was the product?
17: Oh, I've heard this. Any more of a clue?
2: Well, yeah, in the bathroom, in the shower. I can see the ad in my mind's eye. Not sure what was happening overnight. That's why I had to look at it again. It won't happen straight away, but what is it? Won't happen overnight, but it will happen. I'm not sure what was happening.
17: It has to be something more than a palm olive gold.
2: Well, it's similar to palm olive gold. Oh, there we go. Yeah, there it is. Rachel Hunter was featured. Is that the logo there, the slogan there, Jay? Must have been. Something was happening. Yeah, I think she was in the shower.
17: Sorry, Pat.
2: Okay, no worries there, Peter. Let's try Anthony, who's in Italy. Anthony!
18: How are you?
2: Oh, well, don't tell me how good it's over there, please. Don't tell me how good it is over there, because I'll get jealous.
18: It's about 33 degrees at the moment.
2: Oh, man.
18: It's 6 p.m.
2: Yes.
18: Just about to go out for dinner. And I'm stalling for the answer.
2: Oh, okay.
18: I do know it's a cleaner. It's a stubborn cleaner.
2: No, it's something that you have in the shower and it soaps up you, because we won't talk about Italy. What part of Italy are you at there, Anthony?
18: Bologna.
2: Bologna. Is that Bologna. North? I know Bologna. Is that more down south?
18: It is north. Yeah,
2: it's north.
18: It's not far from, because we just came from Innsbruck yesterday.
2: Right.
18: And it's just not far from Venice. It's probably about an hour south from Venice.
2: Right, further down from Venice.
18: Yeah.
2: And where are you going for dinner?
18: We haven't decided yet.
2: Right. Oh,
18: there's a lot of... Look, because it's a beautiful evening,
2: yes,
18: there's a lot of outdoor dining.
2: Yep.
18: And we went past last night and we just chose one randomly, and that's what we're going to do tonight.
2: Okay.
18: And then tomorrow we do a seven-night cruise around the Mediterranean.
2: Oh, beautiful. And what part of Australia? Yeah. Who's listening right now?
18: Melbourne.
2: Melbourne, to your 3AW listener.
18: Yeah, Melbourne.
2: All right, Anthony. Well, we'll have this prize for you when you get back. When are you getting back? A few weeks.
18: The 22nd of July.
2: Oh, okay, oh, there you go. We'll have it ready for you. Waiting for home in the letterbox when you get home. Okay, so this product, the memorable slogan, it won't happen overnight, but it will happen. In the bathroom, she was in the shower, soaping up a part of her body there. Sounds all a bit creepy, but it's all okay. What product was she using?
18: Wasn't palm olive gold.
2: No, but it started with P.
18: Oh, my goodness. Look, I don't know.
2: Oh, okay.
18: I give up.
2: All right, enjoy dinner, mate, and, enjoy Italy, and we'll see you when you get back. Dale. Hello, Dale.
19: Yeah, Pat. There you go, mate.
2: Not bad. It won't happen overnight, but it will happen. What are we talking about?
19: It was the shampoo, was it?
2: Yeah, it was shampoo. Yeah. It was Pantene shampoo. That'll do. Pantene shampoo.
19: That's right. It won't happen overnight.
2: But it will happen. Number 17, which Australian town is famous for underground homes built to escape the scorching desert heat in South Australia? What town are we talking about?
16: Coober Pedy
2: at number 17 there, Dale. Number 18, which popular 1990s clothing item amazed kids because it changed colour when you touched it or when your body heat warmed the fabric? Oh, this was in the 90s and everybody was wearing these T-shirts and it was all swirly. And what do we call those? Do you remember?
16: No, the only ones I was thinking of was tie-dyes, but that's not it.
2: Oh, well, I'll give you the tie-dye. Yeah, it's a bit vague there. It was that. It's the hyper-colour, but it had the tie-dye sort of look, yes.
16: Tie-dye, yeah. My daughter's had it.
2: Yes, that's right, yeah. Number 19, for you, Dale, which Australian TV presenter became famous for asking contestants, lock it in, Eddie? What was his name?
16: Might be Mr. Everywhere, Eddie Maguire.
2: Yeah, Eddie Maguire at number 19. Yeah. All right, here we go at number 20. Oh, I haven't told Jay the winning song yet. We'll do it after the break anyway, but I'll give you the question. Which 1984 hit song begins with the lyric, if there's something strange in your neighbourhood, and is associated with a big movie as well, if there's something strange in your neighbourhood, you got to call 984. Dale?
16: Ghostbusters.
2: There you go. Well done, mate. Congratulations.
16: Thank you.
2: We'll do it after the break. Okay, mate, congratulations. We'll get your details. Where do you live? What part of the country?
16: Freezing cold Wandong, Victoria.
2: Oh, out in Wandong. Okay, we'll rug up and we'll get this to you soon. The Pestrol Rodent Free Max, Jay, will get your details. And nice work. Our winner of the rolling quiz is Dale from Wandong. Good stuff, mate. Thank you.
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13: Australia Overnight. Now, business owners, big or small, often unintentionally give away profit through everyday commercial habits that have become the norm. So changing these behaviours, so not necessarily attracting more customers, but changing these behaviours where profit leaks from the business will improve your margin and create a more successful business. To explain this further, Paul Allen is a margin recovery specialist from Margin Partners and he joins us on Australia Overnight. Hi there, Paul.
14: Hello, Pat. Thank you for having me.
13: Pleasure. This is interesting, you know, because you're right. The first thought is I need more customers. There's that. And also bad habits where money sort of leaking out of the business is something that you need to look at too. That's basically your world. That's what where you help people out with, yeah?
14: Correct. It's like I get engaged by business owners, business leaders who are worried they're not retaining enough of the profit that they feel they should. Revenue may be growing or they might be getting more customers, but operating margin or EBITDA, as it's known, is not improving. And they've got a sneaky suspicion they know why, yeah, but they just don't want to confront it. And that's when I come in.
13: Right. Okay. Yeah. Well, that's interesting. They don't want to confront it. And as I said, it's small and big business would suffer from this. And do you agree? And you've got to sort of look it straight in the face. Sometimes I need an expert to come in from the outside and deal with it.
14: Yeah, but I'll break it down a little. I mean, the principle is most business owners have spent, and a lot of your listeners, I'm sure, have spent time building a business. They go the extra mile, they care for clients, like you with your own business, Pat.
13: Yes.
14: But there's a moment where they can no longer afford the generosity, which has become part of the way they operate the business. And what I mean by this is the contract or the rules of engagement with the customer may not be clear. For example, if someone contracted Pat Panetta to be on radio for two nights a week, but then they said, actually, can you do a third night for free? Pat may say, oh, look, I'll do it once or twice. But if you're pulled in to keep doing those extra things,
13: right,
14: it costs you money. And the generosity is something over time which erodes your profitability. Mm. And what I find is there's a lot of people employed in businesses who want to do the right thing by the customer.
13: Yes.
14: But they haven't put a price on everything they're doing. So they're only charging for maybe 60, 70% of what gets done.
13: Right.
14: And the rest of that is leakage.
13: But there's a balance there. I hear what you're saying. You're right. But you've got to give value and service your customer. But, the generosity lever, in a way, customers or other people are sort of pulling that lever. And if you don't adjust your business in the right way, it's going to kill you, the generosity, because you're underpricing things. You're doing more, there's only 24 hours in a day or so much output that you can get out of a business. Yeah. So you're going to really, if you're not careful, this is part of the reason why that they say a lot of small businesses, 80% fail, I guess. It's about getting, this is part of what you need to get right.
14: Yeah, and I guess if you go back a little to what you just said, you go, well, you've got to give a little. I don't disagree. But the question is how much and do you measure it? Is it an extra 10% or 15%? Can we afford 40% of extra freebies being given away? The issue is, Pat, that people don't know where to draw the line, or the line hasn't been drawn on the P&L to say this is all we can afford and then we must stop. So there's so much ambiguity, which is the

0: That was his partner's name, and she ran off with another bloke. So he didn't remove it. He did like a Mr. Squiggle and added to it. He put Chan and then put a picture of Jackie Chan. So you got to get creative, Sean.
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0: First, he's been out and about, and he joins us now. Hi there, Alex.
1: G'day, Pat. I enjoy dressing up, going out for an experience, whatever it might be. Yep. What about you? Do you like putting on the clobber, or do you like dressing down?
0: Oh, good question. I guess it's always nice when you make the effort to dress up. It feels easier to dress down, you know, jeans, much T-shirt, easier, yeah. And do that. You think, awesome. Okay, and I'm comfortable. I'll put shoes on now. I used to go to work and wear a suit and all that stuff and think, oh, I've got to put these shoes on all day, and you put up with it. But now I won't, you know, if they're not comfortable, I'll just put the comfy shoes on. Yeah, is that your sort of vague answer to your question?
1: Well, yeah. I mean, look, I suppose that getting into a trackie or PJs or whatever, it's always lovely and sticking on some Uggs. But I'm talking about going out to the theatre, like, when you used to go to places such as the Regent Theatre, which is magnificent in Melbourne, people used to make an effort. These days, I see people virtually wearing shorts and thongs and thinking, what? Okay, they're comfortable, but is that the right thing? I want to go back in time, though. If you had the chance to dress up, let's say in Victorian period dress or whatever, you know, people made an effort, especially in the UK, places like that. I reckon that would have been a nice era to have lived in, not because of longevity, because people didn't live as long, but just the whole idea, you know, the fob watches and they dressed up, they were tails in at the time as well. I remember I went to an op shop and bought, what do you call it, a pair of tails? Is that what it is?
0: Right.
1: A number of years ago.
0: Yeah.
1: This is going back decades, and I thought that was pretty flash at the time. But and remember in Sovereign Hill, you can actually have a photographic experience where you sort of pose and you never look happy. You look sort of solemn.
0: That's right. They didn't smile back then. They just looked at the camera. We hadn't worked out the smiling bit yet. It's bloody COVID. During COVID and the lockdowns, we all got used to just putting on the tracky dacks or being more casual, and now that's continued on, maybe. There's nothing like seeing people, dress up for work. You get into the city and you might go to a restaurant precinct or to an, you know, where there's a lot of offices, and people have, you know, because you dress up for work. It says to your colleagues and to your clients and to the world that this is important and I've made an effort. I reckon that's nice. Yeah, absolutely.
1: It's changed, you know, because it used to be the suit with the tie, and I love the V shape, right? That you know, the buttoned up tie, you never have that top button undone, and then the tie really, what's it called? A Windsor knot. That's what it was. But things have changed now. If you look on TV, often you've got people without the tie on, but the open neck shirt, a lot more casual. And so, I mean, society's tastes are changing, which is understandable. All of this goes towards a new production which is playing around Australia. Happens to be in Melbourne now, but it's touring. So I thought I'd talk about it. And it's got history to it because it's called Pride and Prejudice. Right, Jane Austen.
0: Oh, yes.
1: We're talking about a classic. I'm not sure whether you've read the book, but it goes back to 1813.
0: Right.
1: So, obviously, the period attire at that time was significantly different than it is now.
0: Yes.
1: But it's Pride and Prejudice, sort of in brackets.
0: I see.
1: Because it's just this glorious spoken and sung piece of work. It's a real hoot. It's an audacious retelling of Pride and Prejudice. And you're thinking about this and you think about the original author. And well, what would she have thought of taking her piece and in a very pleasant, nice sort of way, taking the mickey, right? I reckon she'd love it. I reckon, who knows, but she'd be figuratively rolling around in the aisles like the rest of us. And there's a Scottish playwright called Isabel MacArthur. And what she does, she just wows us. She time and again just tickles the funny bone with this particular production. Mm. And it follows the storyline of that novel, the 1813 book.
0: Right.
1: So you've got the Mrs. Bennet with one T. She's not in a good place. She's facing financial ruin. So what she wants to do is to secure her future by marrying off her five daughters to gentlemen of means. Mm-hmm. So, you know, if you've got a parent, obviously you want the best for your kid, and this is no different. And just like in the novel, in this iteration, there are lots of twists. So think modern language in this one, right? The odd swear word or two, which you, of course, did not get in the book. Yeah. You got ear-pleasing pop songs and five actors in period dress filling many roles. So you got lots of laughter, obviously, as a result. And it's a rich revision in which Elizabeth Bennet has never been more spirited and Jane Bennet has never been more forlorn. And they're two of the principal characters. So Lizzie's prickly interactions with Mr. Darcy form the cornerstone of this piece. But there's a lot more going on. And that's without let up, I've got to say. It just goes on and you're laughing right the way through. Your cheeks are virtually sore from laughter. I love it. And the story unfolds through five female servants, Pat. Mm. They, because if you've got servants, I mean, they'd see everything. They'd hear everything.
0: Yeah.
1: And they've got to be diplomatic normally, but not in this one, right? They see and hear everything. They take to the stage before the show proper begins in sort of slips, white slips, and they've got yellow rubber gloves on and they're cleaning the stage. It's just a lovely okay. little touch. It's great, you know, and everybody thinks, what the heck's going on? So once the show itself starts, there's quick change costuming and lots of hijinks. That's what it's all about. And Mrs. Bennet focuses her attention on Lizzie and Jane, and she constantly calls out, she castigates, love that word, just the middle child, Mary. Mary's never good enough for mum. So that's another thing. You know, if you want to have five kids, where do you want to be born? Do you want to be the first? Do you want to be the last or somewhere in the middle? I reckon that must be an interesting question, because there'd be lots of families, lots of people listening out there who've got at least four or five kids in the family.
0: Yeah, I've got four brothers and a sister.
1: So you have?
0: Yeah, four brothers and a sister, do I?
1: Wow.
0: Yeah, five boys. That's right, five boys and a girl. Yeah, and I'm number two.
1: You know what I mean? Okay, so do you reckon that's a good place to be, or do you reckon...
0: I reckon that is a good place to be, because they say there's always the pressure on number one. There's only a year between me and Frank. So, and then there's John, there's 2 years. So he's number three. They say number three sort of feels a bit left out. There's number two. And then Joseph and Peter, they're sort of their own, you know, they're the younger generation. So, yeah, maybe number two is the way to go. Maybe I got lucky.
1: Yeah, I think you did. You drew the short straw. So tell me, in terms of being six of you, what's the age gap from one to six?
0: Oh, it's so my sister is the baby. I think she's sort of still early 30s and I'm 50-something. So, yeah, there's a big gap. I reckon, well, there's 20. I left for my first radio job. I left Melbourne to go to WA, first commercial radio job, and I was 21 or 22. And Mimma, my sister, was just a baby then. So there's 21 years between us.
1: So what's the relationship between you and her now?
0: Now it's better. I see her more. She's got kids in a family, but it is different when you don't grow up together.
1: Well, so that's a generation difference than, well, there is between first. So I kind of wonder about this. In this case, the five sisters get along very, very well.
0: Right.
1: But by the way, this show, Pride and Prejudice, sort of, comes to Oz direct from a triumph in London in the West End. And it won the Laurence Olivier Award for Best Comedy. Now, that's not a light award. No. That is something very, very special. So, and I've got to say, it's very easy to see why, because it is so wild and witty. And the Australian cast is outstanding.
0: Yeah, the kazoo.
1: It's a little whistle. Yeah, it is. That's what it is. And so the actors, Amy LaPalma, who a lot of people may have heard of in sort of many different musical productions as well, Zoe Ianu, Kaura Mada Judge, and I apologise if I've mispronounced her name, Ruby Shannon and Theo Vergara. They're the five actors. And the songs, I talked about the popular songs, the melodic songs. You got At Last, Careless Whisper, right, George Michael?
0: Oh, yeah.
1: Girls, that's it. And Girls Just Want to Have Fun.
0: Yeah.
1: That's a great song. Yeah, Cyndi Lauper. And Holding Out for a Hero is another one. That's just, they're just in Act One, Pat. And you've got After Interval, I Think I Love You, Lady in Red, Smooth Operator, Young Hearts Run Free, and Carly Simon's great song, You're So Vain.
0: So, when you put these songs on stage, I guess you got to pay. This is more of a licensing fee or something. I guess you do.
1: Yeah, you'd. Well, this is where obviously a lot of people on those people who you listen to the music of on whatever Spotify or whatever, you're paying a fraction right for each song.
0: Okay.
1: But I suppose that fraction can mount up. And with a song like "You're So Vain," which has been played forever, you'd be doing all right, wouldn't you? After a period of time, you'd like to think so. Hits. I read somewhere that if you get into the top draw at Wimbledon, even a first-round loss, you're getting something like $180,000 Australian, right? So once you're there,
0: right.
1: But you'd be paying a lot of people. But what if you don't get there? Well, but let's get back to Pride and Prejudice, yes. Sort of. That so much about this offering is top-notch fun. It's really surprising. Some striking costuming, and that's where the costuming comes in. A sweeping staircase. Of course, you've got to have that in a period home.
0: Yes.
1: And that's courtesy of the set and costume designer called Anna Innes Chabaras Pitta. Really striking name in and of itself. And perfectly timed blackouts add tension to the lighting design by Jason Bovaird and the sound design by a guy who I've seen in the sound department a lot, Marcello Lorico. Mm. That's good as well. It resonates nicely. The director's a guy called Simon Harvey, and he must have licked his lips with this one, I reckon. He's seen the script. He's delivered it, this joyous, delicious show in which love is a many splendid thing, because love is not easy to find, is it, Pat? So
0: no.
1: Once you get, you got to hold on to it and you sort of squeeze for your dear life. But it's a time to revel in all of this stuff. It's going to do really, really well. It's already doing well. It's on at the Athenaeum Theatre in Melbourne until only the 11th of July. Then it goes to the Sydney Opera House from the 16th of July to the 30th of August.
0: Nice one.
1: And then it is off to IMB Theatre, IPAC, from the 2nd to the 13th of September, Canberra Theatre from the 16th to the 27th of September, and it is at QPAC in Brisbane from the 30th of September to the 11th of October. And all of that stuff, if you want, obviously you can check out the website and those details will be on there.
0: Okay, and Alex First's website is itellyouwhatithink.com to check out Alex First and other shows. It's itellyouwhatithink.com. Thanks for your report. Once again, Alex First on Australia Overnight. Thank you.
1: Good on you, Pat. Cheers.
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0: Sunday the 5th of July, having a birthday today, is Huey Lewis, who's born on this day in New York City, New York, 1950. And Huey Lewis is... Yeah.

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1: Harvey Norman Warrnambool's store-wide half-yearly clearance extended till Sunday.
2: Hello, I'm Carolee Katsimbanis. The CSIRO has confirmed that the giant dead petrel found at Hawke's Nest on the mid-north coast of New South Wales has tested positive for the deadly H5N1 strain of bird flu. It marks the sixth detection of H5 bird flu in migratory seabirds. Meantime, testing is continuing on samples taken from another suspected positive giant petrel found at Mullaloo Beach in Western Australia's northern suburbs. Authorities stressing the risk to human health remains low. Reminders to everyone, if you see sick or dead birds or other animals, do not touch them, record what you see and report it to the Emergency Animal Disease Hotline on 1800 675 888 from anywhere in Australia. That number again, 1800 675 888. The Federal Opposition claims Australians should expect more new taxes unless there is a change of government. Labor has come under continued scrutiny for changing its position on capital gains tax and negative gearing. Federal Liberal leader Angus Taylor telling the Queensland LNP State Convention in Brisbane the Australian standard of living is declining under the Albanese government.
3: If we have more Labor in the coming years, we'll have more of the same. More taxes, more debt. Lower living standards, lower real wages, fewer homes, more immigration, more business closures. Record numbers of business closures we've seen in recent times.
2: Meantime, the Prime Minister will be making his way to Fiji later Sunday as part of a week of diplomacy with Pacific nations and India. Anthony Albanese is expected to sign a long-awaited security treaty to limit China's strategic influence in the region and then hold meetings with the leaders of PNG, Tonga and Samoa. As America's July 4 Independence Day celebrations for the 250th birthday weekend of the USA continue, speaking at Mount Rushmore, President Donald Trump says his country will never become communist and they must safeguard their American identity.
4: Communism is a mortal threat to American liberty. It is the greatest threat to our country, including World War I, World War II, Pearl Harbor, or even 9/11. We're not going to let this happen to us. Believe me, we're not letting it happen.
2: 850,000 fireworks featuring in a 45-minute display. Also making news, Swiftie fans. Billionaire pop superstar Taylor Swift and American football player Travis Kelce are now officially married. The couple requested no gifts and have donated nearly $30 million to more than 20 charities. And the federal government has welcomed a decision by the World Heritage Committee to leave the Great Barrier Reef off its in danger list. The draft decision by the UN body has praised Australia's efforts to clean up the reef, but does raise concerns over recent mass coral bleaching events.
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2: AFL, a 2-point win for Carlton over Richmond at the MCG, 74-72. Earlier, Collingwood over Gold Coast Suns by one goal, 104-98. A 21-point win for the GWS Giants over Fremantle and a 35-point win for Melbourne over Hawthorn. To the NRL, the Sharks over the Broncos, 28-16. The Dragons over the Tigers, 24-10. And in the Super Netball Grand Final, the Adelaide Thunderbirds stunned the Melbourne Vixens with a 61-40 win in front of more than 10,000 fans at John Cain Arena.
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14: Your four-day forecast for the Great South Coast. We're looking at a cloudy Sunday, slight chance of a shower in the morning, light winds easterlies to 20 k's an hour or so in the middle of the day, lights by the afternoon. 13 for Warrnambool, 14 in Port Ferry, Mortlake and Terang both 12. For Monday, sunny, light winds and 15. Tuesday, partly cloudy, 14. And by Wednesday, partly cloudy, also 14.
12: The Cherry Tiggo 7 Super Hybrid. You'll love it as much as we do. 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LMCT 11658.
14: Currently, it's 7 degrees.
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2: Sunday morning, Australia Overnight. I'm Pat Panetta. Enda Brady's on the line with our UK report. Enda, 8 men arrested as UK police uncover a global group drugging and assaulting women.
3: Well, Pat, this is an absolutely shocking crime story which has emerged yesterday. You will be familiar with the terrible case in France last year of Gisèle Pelicot, who was drugged for a long time by her husband, abused by him, and he was inviting as many as 50 men had been to their family home to attack, assault and rape his wife. He's in prison. It's that level of crime that has been uncovered. Now, the National Crime Agency here is often referred to as Britain's equivalent of the FBI. And they have been doing a lot of very diligent detective work. And they've uncovered a global network of men who are all connected via a web forum where they have been, they pretty much thought that they were communicating where they couldn't be seen. And they were sharing strategies, sharing videos, sharing tips on what drugs to administer to women. And techniques about how to get away with this level of perverted crime without being caught. So it's been broken down. 8 men have been arrested in the UK. 8 female victims have been identified. And the police here believe it is tentacles on every single continent, including Australia. Gee. So keep across it. But it's a pretty horrific network of abuse that has been smashed by detectives in London.
2: Do we know how they came across this with the investigation and how they sort of discovered this this thing online?
3: So we've not been told what key piece of intel led to them breaking this, but I would imagine from the little bit of information the police have given out, they are rapidly catching up with where the criminals are online in terms of internet usage and people thinking that they're in these kind of dark zones or dark web or whatever they want to call it, where they can, you know, very arrogantly display this kind of behavior and think that they can get away without being tracked. And I think what you're seeing is police and their use of computers and technology slowly catching up with the criminals and hopefully overtaking them.
2: UK report, Australia Overnight, and another heatwave is coming your way to the UK there, Enda.
3: Well, this will be the third one of the summer. We had one in May where we had 4 consecutive days of 30 plus Celsius in London and the southeast of England. We've had one just gone in June, and the weather forecasters predicting confidently that next week could break records as well. Now, it's been shocking, some of the heat we've seen. Germany, Austria, France, parts of Spain and Portugal, and indeed London as well. It hit 42 Celsius in Bordeaux on one day, and in one particular week in France, 40 people drowned in France in 7 days. So the heat wave has just caused huge problems. What we can look forward to in the UK, sadly, is more transport problems, train tracks heating up, trains being delayed, all of that level of just disruption. London is not the kind of city you want to be in when it hits 35 Celsius.
2: Yes, and I remember talking last time that, you know, parts of Australia are sort of geared for that with air conditioning, you know, the big air conditioners, and look, the life is prepared for that sort of heat. But, yeah, your sort of day-to-day sort of expectation when it comes to the climate is for it to not be this hot. And
3: Never been this hot, Pat. And I think, you know, you'll hear these climate change deniers coming out and saying, oh, it was always hot, or, oh, 1976 was a hot summer, and I remember that. What we're seeing, the temperatures are going up and up, and every summer we are seeing records being broken. You know, it should not be 35, 36 Celsius in the south of England in June. It has never been that hot, and it is happening all the time. And what we're seeing now is, in supermarkets, the ones that sell portable little mobile aircon units, a lot of people investing in them.
2: Yes.
3: But you're right, Pat. You know, privately, you will not go into a private home in England unless it's a billionaire and find that people have aircon and everything's like a hotel and you can flick a switch and it's going to be 17 or 18 Celsius in your living area. People just do not have aircon in their homes.
2: Now, speaking of air cons and those sorts of things, you've got energy bills now increasing by 13% across the UK.
3: Well, this is a shocker. And the new Prime Minister, when he comes in, probably on the 20th of July is what I'm hearing, Andy Burnham will take over from Keir Starmer because nobody's running against him. He needs to get a grip on the cost of living. So this government has lifted or allowed the energy companies to lift the cap on pricing as of July the 1st. So that came in this week, just a few days ago. And the bottom line is a minimum average of a 13% rise on energy bills across the UK. Now, over the course of a year, that will equate to hundreds of dollars. People are stretched beyond breaking point as it is. And my suspicion, Pat, is that a lot of the energy companies operating in the UK, the parent companies are in countries like Germany, France and Italy, and the UK pays the highest energy prices in Europe right now. And my suspicion is that a lot of that cash is being taken out of the UK and used to maybe subsidise energy in those countries for the benefit of consumers elsewhere. Watch this space. I think Andy Burnham has big plans to nationalise energy in the UK and to start bringing it back under state control. He also wants to do that with the roads, the rails. He's got big ambitions, but he's also sadly got a lot of problems to fix when he comes in.
2: Yes, and ambitions are good and plans are good, absolutely, but I guess there's time, isn't it? Once you talk about sort of changing something like this, it can't happen overnight. The plans have to be there and sort of, allowing the government to control the energy market and those sorts of things. This will take time to transition into that sort of thing.
3: It will take time, and he'll face a big backlash from these energy companies who will not want government intervention, and they will want to be able to keep plundering people. But I just can't for the life of me understand how the cost of living has got so bad here. It is outrageous how difficult it is, and families, there's nothing left at the end of the month. And I just think if Burnham is serious about fixing this country, he needs to hit the ground running on day one. His messaging has been very good so far. He has landed more messages in his first speech I saw the other day than Starmer managed in 2 years. And he comes across, I know him, I've interviewed him over the years. He is a guy who can communicate, but I think the public here are past caring about politicians now. I think they just want to see answers and some early wins where people can just start looking at their bank account at the end of the month and it's not overdrawn.
2: Thank you, Ender. The UK report with Ender Brady. Don't be tempted to stay up and watch the soccer on, Sunday rolling into Monday. Oh, well, if you do, you do. But, you'll get a good night's sleep and continue on, I guess.
3: Pat, I think I need to sleep now at this age and I need to be sharp for work. So I leave it to my son to watch and no doubt he will tell me when I wake up. But, watch this space. And listen, thanks for having me, Pat. Have a great week ahead.
2: Ender Brady, UK report on Australia overnight. As we look at the weather for you around the nation for Sunday, the 5th of July. In Perth today, showers increasing in 21 degrees. Right now it's 13. Adelaide, a partly cloudy day and 15 degrees today for Sunday in Adelaide. Right now it's 6. A cloudy day for Melbourne and 14 degrees, sitting on 9 degrees right now. Hobart, cloudy as well and 11 is a top. Right now it's 7.4 degrees here in Hobart. Brisbane, a partly cloudy day and a max of 22 degrees. Brisbane right now is 12 degrees. In Cairns, a shower or two and 27. Darwin, a sunny day, 33 degrees. And Alice Springs, 16 degrees and a cloudy day. On this day, looking at the famous birthdays, Sunday the 5th of July, having a birthday today is Mark Cohen. He was born in Ohio on this day in 1959. That makes him 67 years old. The US singer Mark Cohen had a big hit in 1991 with this song, Walking in Memphis.

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6: News time on Australia Overnight, and after news, our political expert and social commentator John Preston will join us, and he'll take your calls. We'll talk about Karl Stefanovic and also about One Nation's on the list too, and monoculturalism versus multiculturalism. That's coming up next with John Preston after news, which is now. Never was it.

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2: The matter is, there's nothing wrong with building new cities, and we're well and truly up to the job. Australians have traditionally liked large capital cities and have clung to our major five cities, but the fact of the matter is there is nothing to stop us from building new cities. Matthew Canavan's been advancing this idea, and he's absolutely right. And I can tell you right now, I've seen new cities, for example, north of Wollongong in the lower Hunter Valley, are absolutely exploding. To give you an idea, two new families move in every day to a new house in the lower Hunter Valley. It's absolutely exploding. Newcastle Airport now has international flights. You know, we quietly got a brand new international airport in New South Wales, and nobody even noticed. So the fact of the matter, and I might add, modern telecommunications and technology all support it. And quietly, that I think is what is going to be the way of the future. You are seeing it already. Decentralisation, after 50 years of trying, finally seems to have taken off.
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3: Join the conversation across the nation here on Australia Overnight. I'm Pat Panetta. My number is 133693. John Preston's on the line, our political expert. And John Graham's in Bacchus Marsh. Hi there, Graham.
15: Oh, hi.
3: What's on your mind, Graham?
15: Oh, it's a bit dishonest of you to discuss immigration concerns and not also discuss youth crime.
3: I don't know if it's dishonest.
2: Sure. Well, look, I mean, we could, if you wanted to talk about crime and

0: criminology, we'd need our own radio show just for that. But I can tell you one thing. We've looked at, you know, we've got very sophisticated crime reporting in this country, and the fact of the matter is, offending rates in first generation immigrants is lower than the general population. When it comes to the second generation, they're a bit like everybody else. You know, crime's a function of a whole lot of social and economic circumstances, and if you want people to not commit crime, send them to school and give them a job has generally speaking been the best antidote to that disease. You know, we know that. The devil makes work for idle hands. If you've got a poorly performing economy, generally speaking, it's crime's best friends.
1: Let's go to Emmanuel, who's in Sydney. Hi there, Emmanuel.
2: How are you? Thanks. I've lived in Sydney 60 years, and all I can tell you is the changes that I've seen is amazing. Like, I worked in three places. We made aluminium, and another place I made car parts, another place they made filter paper, and they're all gone. Lots of industries are gone, but I live at Hurstville. There's high rises everywhere. They're building 22-story buildings everywhere around me. So what I'm saying is, look, I'm not being negative because a lot of it is positive. There's work for people in Sydney, but quite a lot of industries have disappeared, and Sydney is getting crowded. It can get peak hour now throughout the whole day. I've had cars coming up and down the Princess Highway at any time of the night. There's never a stop. Well, look, I'm not saying it's bad, okay? Don't get me wrong. I'm not going to be negative. What I'm saying is we've got a lot of population here, and we're happy to accept new people. I came from Malta in 1967. We were glad to come out here. 10 people came out here on a boat, the Achille Lauro. It sank eventually. It had three goes at sinking and eventually sank. Mm. But the point is, all my family work, all my family pay taxes, there's no one dodgy, you know what I mean, no criminals. And if you don't let in migrants into this country and you let old people just get older and older, I mean, I'm retired, and if no one's going to be looking after me in a nursing home, who would? So we do need new people, and I think the migration policy is right. Maybe it's too much, but 550,000, I'm not for that. I think definitely maybe only say no more than 300,000, but you've got to let people in, and you've got to let them give the, you know, use the country.
1: Yes, look, and embrace the opportunity. So there's the numbers of people coming in, John, and who we're letting coming in. So it's more about that discussion as opposed to, the benefits of multiculturalism.
0: Well, look, the people that we let in now, generally speaking, tend to be educated and sophisticated, and they have wealth. That is a big change from, say, 50 years ago. Gone are the days of people falling off a boat with the shirt on their back. And net overseas migration is not 500,000. It has fallen substantially after its post-COVID surge when migration virtually stopped. We have to have a national conversation about this and be frank about it. If you don't want immigration, we've all got to ask ourselves, what's the alternative? Because, as I said, we're currently getting 1.45 live births per woman. Now, that is nowhere near replacement level. And if you stopped immigration or even reduced it substantially, the Australian population is going to age, and you're absolutely right. Who is going to do the work and pay the taxes, I might add, because you need a certain number of people paying taxes to support people over the age of sort of 60 to 65 who retire. Now, the only conversation you can have about slowing migration significantly in this country is to return our birth rate to what it was in 1981. Coming up to nigh on 50 years ago. Mm. And to do that, you need to tell two out of every three 15-year-old girls finishing year 10, please stop school, sweetheart, and go and have three children and abandon your education. I would not like to be the man who was given the job of telling 15-year-old girls to go and do that. If I did, I'd want to be wearing a bulletproof vest and a helmet and a riot helmet. Times, it's, as I said, it just, those days are gone when we sent two out of three 15-year-old girls off into the workforce, as we did, I might add, in 1981. Those days are long gone. So if our population is not going to be replaced by natural increase, we have to get them from somewhere else.
1: Yes.
0: But I am completely on board with the concept of decentralisation, which Gough Whitlam first raised in 1975, and all we seem to do was ignore it. I might add, we have now gotten much, much better at two things. One is building infrastructure, although Victoria's had its problems with that. New South Wales, where you live, you look at infrastructure construction in the last 15 years, it's absolutely powered ahead. We've had that many new tunnels, freeways, hospitals, schools. You know, once upon a time, we used to get thrilled, you know, when the Sydney Harbour Tunnel got constructed.
1: Yes.
0: We build one of those now in New South Wales every 9 months. So the pace of infrastructure construction is eye-watering. But you're absolutely right. Australians need to, and they have, get on board with the idea of building new cities and expanding regional ones, which is something we are now starting to do, and we're actually doing a really good job of it.
1: We'll take a break and come back now. I mentioned just a brief comment after the break about Karl Stefanovic. I think we'll just have a little chat about that with John Preston after this.
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1: Almost news time in Australia overnight as we chat to John Preston, our political expert, social commentator on the program, as we do every Sunday. Good on you, John. Always a wonderful segment, and thanks for taking those calls. But before you go, Karl Stefanovic, he was in the UK for a week and then he's lost his job at the Today Show.
0: Yeah, well, I think he took a bit of a right turn, you know, on his trip. Yes. And he should have just, you know, when he was thinking of buying ideas, he should have stuck to the duty free lounge. You know, he spent a lot of time with Piers Morgan, you know, who of course has a massive following, you know, who modelled himself on Tucker Carlson, you know, and, you know, the American podcaster who left Fox News in 23 and decided he was going to provide, the future was in providing right-wing rage bait and ramping up demand for it as fast as he could.
1: So it's strategic, do you think, this move towards the right and this interview with, what was it, Tommy Johnson or that guy? Yeah, okay.
0: The utterly unsavoury Tommy Johnson, you know, and Karl Stefanovic seems to be intent on becoming rich by being a global irritant and adopting the same business model. You know, we wish him luck in his endeavours, but he might want to start by realising Australia's not America or the UK. And, you know, people like Piers Morgan and Tucker Carlson, you know, and these creator economy, you know, types financially live or die on the number of eyeballs they can grab.
1: Yes, that's going to be the challenge. That's right, yeah. He's got to monetise all this. They financially live or die by the downloads, the eyeballs, and that's just the first step. Just because you have all the views doesn't mean you can generate the money either. So it's a whole new world that he's sort of moving into.
0: Well, Carl knows he has to go global if he's going to make a success of his podcast channel.
1: Right.
0: But, I mean, you look at the 68 episodes on his YouTube channel and you get a flavour, you know, for it. They're called Australia's Lost Its Way, Are We Being Lied To, UFOs and Government Secrets. And, you know, if you want a simple solution to a complex problem or a conspiracy theory, you know, Carl's your man. But Mr. Stefanovic may soon realise that you are known by the company you keep. And he didn't even pretend to hold Tommy Robinson to account on any of his lies and hate.
1: Yes. No, it was too chummy, too close. I mean, this has all been said before, and I guess the consequences, we've seen that. There's a debate about free speech and what you can and can't say. But I guess if you're interviewing somebody, you do it from a journalistic point of view. Look, I'm not here to judge. I haven't heard I've seen the little bits and pieces of it. It did seem very chummy. And I guess it just, Channel 9 didn't like it. And it was all over.
0: Yeah, indeed. Channel 9 and many others were surprised he would even entertain hosting such an unsavoury individual. You know, and Carl will soon discover, you know, that Tucker Carlson, you know, is a hostage to his paymaster, you know, as he did when he went and interviewed Vladimir Putin in Moscow. Speaking of unsavoury individuals. Well, you know, if that's now his stock and trade, you know, we look forward to seeing if Australians will take the rage bait and bring it mainstream to replace the revenue and advertising support he used to enjoy previously.
1: Yeah, well, there you go. He's got to fill a big hole with that, $2.5 million. We've got about 20 seconds, John. Yeah, tell me.
0: Well, all I can say is betting against the judgment and decency of the Australian people has always been a poor investment in my experience, so I look forward to seeing the results, Pat.
1: Always great having you on. Thank you, John. Thanks for your segment and taking calls, and we'll catch you back here next Sunday. Thank you.
0: Pleasure as always.
1: This is Australia Overnight.
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1: Heading to news, and then after news we'll have a word to Shane A. Bassett. We'll talk movies, streaming and showbiz with Shane A. Bassett. Jackass, the best and the last in cinemas now. I refuse to watch it, he says. Oh, okay. It is a bit full on that. I haven't seen that. They just sort of fall off things and break things and break their arms. Also, Back Rooms Everything Must Go is a movie we'll talk about, and a few other little movies and big movies.
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26: Harvey Norman Warrnambool's store-wide half-yearly clearance extended till Sunday.
27: Hello, I'm Carolee Katsimbanis. The CSIRO has confirmed that the giant dead petrel found at Hawk's Nest on the mid-north coast of New South Wales has tested positive for the deadly H5N1 strain of bird flu. It marks the sixth detection of H5 bird flu in migratory seabirds. Meantime, testing is continuing on samples taken from another suspected positive giant petrel found at Mullaloo Beach in Western Australia's northern suburbs. Authorities stressing the risk to human health remains low. Reminders to everyone, if you see sick or dead birds or other animals, do not touch them, record what you see and report it to the Emergency Animal Disease Hotline on 1800 675 888 from anywhere in Australia. That number again, 1800 675 888. The Federal Opposition claims Australians should expect more new taxes unless there is a change of government. Labor has come under continued scrutiny for changing its position on capital gains tax and negative gearing. Federal Liberal leader Angus Taylor telling the Queensland LNP State Convention in Brisbane the Australian standard of living is declining under the Albanese government.
28: If we have more Labor in the coming years, we'll have more of the same. More taxes, more debt, lower living standards, lower real wages, fewer homes, more immigration, more business closures, record numbers of business closures we've seen in recent times.
27: Meantime, the Prime Minister will be making his way to Fiji later Sunday as part of a week of diplomacy with Pacific nations and India. Anthony Albanese is expected to sign a long-awaited security treaty to limit China's strategic influence in the region and then hold meetings with the leaders of PNG, Tonga and Samoa. As America's July 4 Independence Day celebrations for the 250th birthday weekend of the USA continue, speaking at Mount Rushmore, President Donald Trump says his country will never become communist and they must safeguard their American identity.
2: Communism is a mortal threat to American liberty. It is the greatest threat to our country, including World War I, World War II, Pearl Harbor, or even 9/11. We're not going to let this happen to us. Believe me, we're not letting it happen.
27: 850,000 fireworks featuring in a 45-minute display. Also making news, Swiftie fans, billionaire pop superstar Taylor Swift and American football player Travis Kelce are now officially married. The couple requested no gifts and have donated nearly $30 million to more than 20 charities. And the federal government has welcomed a decision by the World Heritage Committee to leave the Great Barrier Reef off its in danger list. The draft decision by the UN body has praised Australia's efforts to clean up the reef, but does raise concerns over recent mass coral bleaching events.
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27: AFL, a two-point win for Carlton over Richmond at the MCG, 74-72. Earlier, Collingwood over Gold Coast Suns by one goal, 104-98. A 21-point win for the GWS Giants over Fremantle and a 35-point win for Melbourne over Hawthorn. To the NRL, the Sharks over the Broncos, 28-16. The Dragons over the Tigers, 24-10. And in the Super Netball Grand Final, the Adelaide Thunderbirds stunned the Melbourne Vixens with a 61-40 win in front of more than 10,000 fans at John Cain Arena.
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32: Your four-day forecast for the Great South Coast. We're looking at a cloudy Sunday. Slight chance of a shower in the morning. Light winds easterlies to 20 k's an hour or so in the middle of the day. Lights by the afternoon. 13 for Warrnambool, 14 in Port Ferry. Mortlake and Terang both 12. For Monday, sunny, light winds and 15. Tuesday, partly cloudy, 14. And by Wednesday, partly cloudy, also 14.
33: 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LMCT 11658.
32: And right now it's 8 degrees.
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9: 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She's right there.
10: Hi, over here.
9: Oh, right. I didn't see her. She was hiding.
11: I am right next to you and I spotted her easily. I think it's time to ask your mum to get your eyes checked.
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14: 20 to 6 and 20 to 4 in Perth. This is the Sunday morning edition of Australia Overnight. I'm Pat Panetta. Now, Taylor Swift, it's official, has married Travis Kelce and Kelce. And earlier on this morning, we took some calls on wedding disasters. It all went well with Taylor. We're pretty sure of that. No pictures as yet, but we're waiting on pictures to be released as I look at the front pages of the papers, which we'll get to soon. So we did some calls or took some calls on wedding disasters, and we received this one earlier on this morning.
15: Many years ago, a mate of mine went out with this young lady for 5 years, and at a whim they broke up over, I don't know what it was, but it was something small. Mm.
14: He's met someone. Okay, yeah.
15: And then
14: he's rebounded and he's married the next one.
15: He married the next one, yeah, but invited the previous one to the wedding, and at the reception,
14: I can't believe
15: at the reception, she sobbed uncontrollably because, and when asked if she was okay, she said, I'll call him Ben. Yeah. All I want is Ben to be happy, and if she makes him happy, that's all I want. And when they came back from the honeymoon,
14: she burnt the house down.
15: The woman that he married said that she didn't want to marry somebody with somebody like that in the background. Cut a long story short,
14: it's a disaster.
15: The one that he got rid of, who sobbed uncontrollably at the
14: wedding, married her.
15: Is now, he married her, and they've now got 3 kids, and they're living happily ever after.
14: Oh, that's. Yep.

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9: Sunday morning edition of Australia Overnight. Great to have your company and thank you for listening. I'm Pat Panetta and Justine in Baldwin is here. Hi, Justine.
10: Good morning, lovely Pat and Jay. Pat, it must be about 31, 32 years ago, because I'm 31 years in October, if I make it, marriage. It was a colleague of mine and it was at a big reception centre. You know those big reception centres? She is European. Yep. Anyway, they must have put the dessert in with the salmon.
9: Right.
10: So when we went to have the dessert, the cake all smelt of salmon.
9: Oh, no. So they put it in the fridge or something near the salmon. Yeah, okay. Yeah. And it sort of penetrated through all the cake and you could smell it.
10: All the desserts came out and everyone said, oh, this is fabulous. And there was so much food. And everyone started eating the dessert. Started looking at each other. And you can imagine me, and my husband at that stage was in catering. He worked for a very well-known catering company. Right. He's like, what the hell? And I had a lot of my very close girlfriends there, and we were like little 16-year-olds. Then the bride tasted it.
9: Well, it didn't just smell like salmon. It tasted like salmon. It's taken on the whole flavour.
10: The cake had been in with the salmon maybe for, I don't know, it could have been in there for a week, Pat. And when I see this lady, and I do see her occasionally, yeah. I remember the salmon cake? I always say, gosh, I loved your wedding. I remember it.
9: That's right. Well, the smell's a very big part of memory, actually. So sort of that's right. Yeah, all these years later, you still remember. And there's the lesson. Don't put your cake near your salmon in your fridge. Narelle's here. Hi, Narelle. G'day, Pat. How are you? Yeah, not too bad.
11: It's not a good way I'm approaching. I'm an age pensioner and I've had 4 home invasions in this property and what? They vandalised my vehicle as well, yes. And unfortunately, the police was here on the first attack where I wasn't violated, but my neighbours were. But they all put lights and cameras on their places. Mm. And after that, like, I, as an age pensioner.
9: Oh, it's awful.
11: I had a secondary stroke. I had 2 strokes because I was in a very bad domestic violent marriage. And after my second stroke, welfare took me out of the property to protect me. And since then, I lost my home that belonged to me and my father to a narcissistic abuser. Mm. And I battled like a fair bit, but you know, being on the pension.
9: How long have you been in this property, this place now?
11: Well, this is my son's property. He wanted me to buy, you know, buy into it, one room, and then when him and his wife were going to move in here, they'd buy me at the retirement village at the back. And I thought that was a wonderful because I'd be close to him and you know, the children he was going to have.
9: Yes. Had they moved in yet, though, your son and the his
11: no,
9: wife?
11: The, no, his wife decided, no, she...
9: Changed her mind.
11: Well, no, she was a lesbian.
9: Oh, okay.
11: And so she decided to go off with another woman.
9: Right, so the son's on his own now. Well, he can move in now then.
11: Well, no, she wanted a property elsewhere. She didn't want to move in here when, you know.
9: Yeah, but she's gone. She's gone. She's left the marriage now.
11: Yeah, I know. But he's got his own property.
9: Right,
11: and
9: it's all a bit
11: complicated. I don't see him, but he wants me to move out of here because of what's happened.
9: Well, I think so, yeah.
11: But he's thinking about me going into a retirement village.
9: Yep,
11: but look, at the end of the day, I just want to be independent. But having all of this said, they've taken my license off me because the car wasn't registered for 2 years. And because she was violated, you can't register a vehicle if she's not roadworthy. So I employed the vehicle. I employed a fellow to a mechanic to come in and repair the vehicle. That cost me over $2,000. And then on top of that, he stole the brand new battery
9: Narelle, you got to okay. So you did these home invasions and these people stealing things from the car. I'm just getting a sense. So the retirement village is behind you. It's nearby.
11: Yes,
9: yeah, I reckon I'm getting there. Get in there and maybe get some tenants in that house. Get the tenants in the house, but somehow get security or the police or, you know, it sounds like it's an area that there's a crime problem, obviously. Speak to your son, get somewhere safe, maybe get some tenants in there and talk to the police and sort it all out there, Narelle. But there's a lot to work through there. Thank you for phoning. Look after yourself and give us a bell if you need to in the near future.
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9: Heading to the Australia Overnight newsroom, but a quick little look at the papers that have come through. The Sunday Telegraph today, front page, exclusive. Minns government tries to secretly sack driver caught up in the MP scandal. Fall Guys, the big headline. A ministerial driver who took the then Transport Minister Joe Halen to a Hunter Valley winery in a taxpayer-funded car. You remember that story? A trip that ultimately cost Miss Halen her position is now facing the sack himself. The move to quietly fire the driver over allegations he leaked details the journey to the media, claims he denies. He has sparked accusations from the opposition that the government is making him a fall guy for the scandal. Front page of today's Sunday Telegraph. Looking at the front of the Sun Herald in Sydney as well, revolt forces Minns to strengthen Pokey's deal. Front page, an exclusive by Bevan Shields. A grassroots Labor Party member revolt will force the Minns government into adopting a tougher-than-expected crackdown on poker machines, potentially including a super profits tax on mega clubs across Sydney. Under a cross-factional deal to be announced today, the party's policy reform will be amended to include a moratorium on new machine licences, limits on operators, moving pokies between their own venues, the abolition of the VIP scheme, so there'll be a lot of changes around pokies, is the suggestion from the front page here, Sun Herald. The Sunday Mail has arrived too. Front page, Elbow's $23 billion shocker. Australian households have been slugged nearly $23 billion extra for electricity over the past 4 years, a far cry from Anthony Albanese's 2022 declaration that power prices would fall. South Australian families have forked out over $2,835 more. There you go, Sunday Mail front page. So there's some papers and news coming through. You'll see that throughout the day. And also our newsroom will update you very soon, 2 minutes to the news bulletin here on Australia Overnight. So there it is, the Sunday morning edition of Australia Overnight. Thank you for listening. Thanks to Jay in the soundproof booth for, again, pressing the buttons, putting us to air across the nation. 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So have a great day. I'm back next weekend. Enjoy the day and your week. And remember, no regrets.

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1: Harvey Norman Warrnambool's store-wide half-yearly clearance extended till Sunday.
2: In Melbourne, cloudy with the chance of an early shower, a top of 14. It's 6 o'clock. Good morning, I'm Brian Wilson. The family of stabbed schoolboy Darwish Mohammed, who died in a savage attack, have made a tearful graveside plea for the state government to do more to end knife crime. 15-year-old Darwish was allegedly attacked by three teens outside Craigieburn Hospital last Wednesday. Family members say they spoke with Premier Jacinta Allen, thanking her for her condolences. But they say they want to see more done to stop the surge in stabbing attacks. The teenage trio face murder charges over the incident. Lab results have confirmed Australia's sixth case of bird flu. Carolee Katsimbanis explains.
3: Confirmation by the CSIRO came late Saturday night. The giant petrel found dead at Hawk's Nest on the mid-north coast of New South Wales tested positive for the deadly H5N1 strain of bird flu. Meantime, testing continues on another suspected positive giant petrel found in Western Australia on Mullaloo Beach in Perth's northern suburbs. Authorities reminding everyone to report anything they see to the Emergency Animal Disease Hotline on 1800 675 888 from anywhere in Australia. Carolee Katsimbanis reporting.
2: Police had their hands full yesterday keeping a pro-women's and a pro-trans group apart outside State Parliament. Officers had to don riot gear to keep the two groups separated. The rally shut down parts of the northern CBD for around 2 hours. The Prime Minister will today embark on a week-long diplomatic mission with Pacific countries and India. Anthony Albanese will finalise a security treaty with Fiji before travelling to the Solomons on a separate defence deal. Mr Albanese is also expected to sign another Pacific rugby deal on Wednesday. Then he'll meet with India's Narendra Modi in Melbourne on Thursday. Researchers on Australia's Antarctic base continue to unlock the mystery of the Earth's climate history. The team this week has analysed the latest ice cores drilled deep into the ice, with the trapped atmospheric gases dating back to at least the Ice Age around 13,000 years ago. And briefly, the US will set a world record letting off 850,000 fireworks in Washington, D.C. today. It's the centrepiece of the 250th Independence Day celebrations. Checking finance this hour, one Aussie dollar is buying 69 US cents.
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2: Morocco has pulled off a major upset against Canada, eliminating the co-host 3-0 in Houston. The final goal seconds before the whistle.
4: Brahim Diaz, and now Rahimi to put the gloss on it.
2: The call on SBS Paraguay takes on France next hour. Collingwood overcame the Gold Coast in an at-times spiteful match yesterday. The Pies' Braden Maynard now facing a potential sanction for what appeared to be a deliberate contact with the umpire. Despite the on-field tension, coach Craig McRae was pleased with his team's solid defence.
5: Just our pressure was fantastic. Yeah, plus 32 tackles against a team that was revved up. That's a big number.
2: In the other games, Hawthorn went down by 35 points to the Demons. The ever-hopeful Richmond were overcome by Carlton. And Fremantle remain on top of the ladder despite a shock loss to GWS. And the Vixens went down to the Adelaide Thunderbirds in the Super Netball Final. That's the latest news and sport.
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13: Your four-day forecast for the Great South Coast. We're looking at a cloudy Sunday, slight chance of a shower in the morning, light winds easterlies to 20 k's an hour or so in the middle of the day, lights by the afternoon. 13 for Warrnambool, 14 in Port Ferry, Mortlake and Terang both 12. For Monday, sunny, light winds and 15. Tuesday, partly cloudy, 14. And by Wednesday, partly cloudy, also 14.
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13: And right now, it's 8 degrees.
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15: Approaching 6:07. Again, it is country for 3 hours, a Sunday morning of Sunday Country. Hello, it is Len Johns. Great to have you along this morning. And I love the first hour of Sunday Country as well. It's made for the quiet, chilled, well, literally, moments before the world starts to get good old busy and ready for Sunday chores, etc. But for the next 3 hours, we'll play some decent country. I've got doubles on the way. Billy Ray Cyrus this hour. Reg Lindsay would have turned 97 if Reg, the Aussie treasure, was still around. We'll do a double from Reg Lindsay next hour. And our final Sunday Country double shot, 8 a.m, will be Kevin Johnson. He turned 84 on Friday, just gone. So looking forward to playing you songs. Maybe you forgot how much you loved over the next 3 hours. Let's kick it off. Known in Nashville as the Jolly Green Giant because of his height and that deep, resonant voice, this one spent 5 weeks at the top back in the late 60s. Jack Green, and he captures the marble coldness of regret with the statue of a fool to fire up Sunday Country morning. Somewhere.

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easing you into another Sunday morning with the smooth harmonies of Alabama, their signature sound. And the closer you get, they were not the first to record it, though. Both Exile, who had the song I Want to Kiss You All Over, and Rita Coolidge had a crack first, but it took the boys from Alabama to turn it into a massive number one juggernaut on the country charts, but also did very well on our pop charts here in Oz back in the early 80s. It is 17 past six. Let's track the flight paths from maybe your kitchen window or your bedroom window. If you've drawn the blinds yet, see the blinking lights of a plane flying over. Although in Gary Allen's case here, sitting on the hood of his truck looking up. Many fans believe this song echoed his own life with his late wife, Angela, who came to such a tragic end. She was a flight attendant. This is Watching Airplanes, Gary Allen on Sunday Country. Sit

Oh, that 1992 phenomenon that went gold this very day back in that year on Sunday Country, the old achy breaky. And they do say the best things in life are simple, and Billy Ray certainly proved it with that one. Just two chords, not three, but two, A and E, and he conquered the world. We're doubling up with Billy Ray at 25 past six this early Sunday morning. Now going to shift down in gears from achy breaky to an answered prayer. This one climbed back in the top 40 about a decade and a half later. Became a sleeper hit for fans who wanted more substance than spectacle. This is worth listening to. It's called Somebody Said a Prayer, Billy Ray Cyrus on Sunday Country. Just a single

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1: I think with what they're doing, especially offensively, I can't remember a flip in season as dramatic as this in the most important aspect of the game, that being the ability to be able to punish turnovers. At round 9, they're on track to be one of the worst teams that we've seen across the course of a season, if that maintained. And now over the last 6 weeks, only Fremantle are punishing an opposition more than Carlton.
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Back when songs told stories, it is Sunday Country at 20 to 7 and Tom T. Hall's Barnyard Classic, The Old Fox on the Run. Well, this song went to number one this very day in 1980. It's often voted as the greatest country single of all time. This masterpiece helped revive the career of the possum, George Jones, a song about a love that only ends when at the very end. The finality of this called He Stopped Loving Her Today, George Jones on Sunday Country. He said,

0: she planted it.
1: Easing you into another Sunday morning with a song all about the little things we miss when someone's gone. Bobby Goldsborough and Honey, it's Sunday Country. It's 3 to 7. Latest in news, sport, weather coming up after this. Yeah, some foot-tapping charm, you could say. The smoke, the honey voice of Billy Joe Spears and the old blanket on the ground. See you back after news.

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3: 8 degrees in Melbourne, cloudy with the chance of an early shower, a top of 14. It's 7 o'clock. Good morning, I'm Brian Wilson. In breaking news, fire crews are on the scene of a blaze in a flat at Preston in Melbourne's inner northeast. FRV firefighters with breathing apparatus responded shortly after 5:30. Drivers should avoid the area around Raglan Street. Meanwhile, investigations are continuing following a fire which claimed the life of a man in Springvale South overnight on Friday. The man was rushed to hospital after being pulled from the burning building, but died a short time later. Victorians could again face the threat of jail time for unpaid parking fines and toll debts. Currently going to jail for the fines has been paused for an extra 2 months as the Allan government comes under pressure to outlaw the practice. Advocates say the penalty unfairly targets disadvantaged and vulnerable people. Experts are warning of a potential wildlife disaster after a seabird tested positive for the H5N1 bird flu on the New South Wales mid-north coast late yesterday. Biosecurity teams are now racing against time to find infected birds before the virus jumps to local wildlife. The public are being urged to stay away from any sick or dead birds and to report sightings immediately. Despite the rain this week, Victoria's catchments are still forecast to go into summer well below target levels, with some water authorities not ruling out restrictions. It also comes as Emergency Management Commissioner Tim Wiebusch is warning that El Niño conditions will bring on an early and savage start to the fire season. Sport will be a key feature as the Prime Minister embarks on a week-long diplomatic mission to Pacific countries and India this week. Federal politics reporter Nelson Scott.
4: The PM will travel to Suva today, where he'll ratify the Vuvale Union with his Fijian counterpart to limit China's influence in the region. Anthony Albanese will fly to the Solomons on Tuesday, where the government will seek to progress negotiations on a separate defence treaty. Mr. Albanese will host his PNG, Tongan and Samoan counterparts in Brisbane, where a Pacific NRL deal is expected to be signed to coincide with Wednesday's State of Origin decider. India's Narendra Modi will then meet the Prime Minister on Thursday. Nelson Scott, Canberra.
3: And briefly overseas, the US is celebrating its 250th Independence Day today, despite searing heatwave conditions across the nation. In finance, one Aussie dollar is buying 69 US cents.
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3: Carlton stepped up to show its potential in a late season run last night. Shane McGuinness has more.
5: Carlton has moved inside the top 10 with a 2-point win over Richmond at the MCG last night, 10-14-74, defeating the Tigers 10-12-72. The Tigers got the jump early, leading by 18 points at quarter time before Carlton turned the tide in the second quarter to lead by 8 at the main break. Jagger Smith finished as the leading ball winner on the ground. He came away with 29 touches. Carlton now with 7 wins in a row under interim coach Josh Fraser. The Blues take on Hawthorn next week and Collingwood in a fortnight's time. Yesterday's other winners, Melbourne over Hawthorn, the Giants over Fremantle and Collingwood too good for the Gold Coast Suns, winning by 6 points. Shane McInnes, Melbourne.
3: And the Melbourne Vixens went down to the Adelaide Thunderbirds last night in the Super Netball Grand Final. That's the latest news and sport.
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13: Your four-day forecast for the Great South Coast. We're looking at a cloudy Sunday. Slight chance of a shower in the morning. Light winds easterlies to 20 k's an hour or so in the middle of the day. Lights by the afternoon. 13 for Warrnambool, 14 in Port Ferry. Mortlake and Terang both 12. For Monday, sunny light winds and 15. Tuesday, partly cloudy, 14. And by Wednesday, partly cloudy, also 14.
0: 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LMCT 11658.
13: Currently, it's 7 degrees.
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15: And we are back with a great old classics reminding us what Sunday mornings early. Sunday mornings are for you. Might be a Sunday country traditionalist. Thank you. Let's get into our number two. And I've got some Kenny and Dolly on the way. It's a beaut song too. I think it comes something like 30 years exactly after Islands in the Stream. A beautiful reminder to cherish the old friends we still have around us. That's on the way shortly. Reg Lindsay double as promised. Willie in a moment. But let's get to it, hey? And this singer was born around this time back in 1917. Sadly, left us far too young, a road accident at the age of 62, way back in 1980. Now, we usually think of Red Sovine as someone behind the wheel of a semi-trailer, a.k.a. Teddy Bear, or his various other songs about truckin', but he was just as comfortable in the quiet, reflective moments of a relationship, reminding us that the best parts of life are not things, but the days we spend with each other. Time keeps slipping away, Red Sovine, the days of you and me on Sunday Country.
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The siblings, Daryl and Don Ellis, their 1993 reimagining of Kentucky Woman. Of course, they pinched it from the Jewish Elvis himself, Neil Diamond. Good old version. It is Len, hello, and you. Thank you, by the way, if you've just joined us. Yeah, 16 past seven, still a lot of country ahead of nine, but we start early because country legends don't sleep in. We start at 6 a.m. every Sunday morning. Oh, I want to play you this. The incomparable Kenny Rogers and Dolly Parton with their 2013 reunion masterpiece came exactly 30 years after Islands in the Stream hit number one. This is such a beautiful reminder to cherish the old friends that we still have around us. Kenny and Dolly, you can't make old friends on Sunday Country.

Oh, what a way to lift our eyes way beyond the horizon. Yeah, that was the Pride of Parks. Good old Reg Lindsay, a true gentleman too of the Australian country music scene, an Aussie national treasure, and that 1971 classic called Armstrong. We're doubling up with Reg Lindsay because back on the 7th of the 7th, Tuesday coming in 1929, Reg Lindsay was born. We lost him in 2008 at the age of 79. So remembering Reg's birthday with a double shot on Sunday Country and time for a pub ballad and Reg's tribute to the lonely souls he met along the way, many a bar. Let's settle the tab, though, at the Empty Arms Hotel on Sunday Country.

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2: 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You get to hang around boys that perhaps you wouldn't stay away from the football club a lot more. So it's a good week for us in terms of team chemistry.
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always thought this beautiful old tune as the perfect Sunday morning daydream in musical form. Hey, Neil Young and Harvest Moon. He released that that mellow hit as a sequel of sorts to his 1972 Harvest album some 20 years earlier. By the way, for us, Southeast Oz, our Harvest Moon will arrive still in a few months, in early October. Okay, let's pick up the pace, bit of a perfect pace setter now, all about a simple sentiment, and that's needing more of someone special. It's the Bellamy Brothers proving you can never have too much of a classic with I Need More of You on Sunday Country, and then that big iron on his hip after this. If you need more of Marty,

From Tamworth to Nashville, Lee Kernaghan to Glen Campbell. If it's country, it belongs right here. Sunday Country on 3YBFM.

It's six away from 8 o'clock on Sunday Country. How's that, hey? What a combo. Eddie Rabbit and Juice Newton, their 1986 powerhouse called Both to Each Other, which, of course, we know it as Friends and Lovers from Gloria Loring and Carl Anderson. But Eddie and Juice brought it over to the countryside of the street and took it all the way to number one in the mid-80s. Big hour still to come ahead of Food Bites at 9 o'clock. And then after 10 o'clock, if you love your early 70s, Gavin Miller will do it for you. 20 of the best from 1971. Okay, to wrap this hour up, this was not just a hit, it was a phenomenon. Spent 7 weeks at number one late 03 into early 2004. A song about how the things we think will ruin our lives end up becoming our whole world. It's beautiful. This from Kenny Chesney. There Goes My Life on Sunday Country.

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3: 8 degrees in Melbourne, cloudy today, a top of 14. It's 8 o'clock. Good morning, I'm Brian Wilson. Victorians could again face the threat of jail time for unpaid parking fines and toll road debts. Carolee Katsimbanis explains.
4: Legal advocates say without urgent government intervention to get rid of this, the threat of jail time looms as a reality for more than 2,500 Victorians. At the moment, going to jail for unpaid fines has been paused for an extra 2 months as the Allan government comes under pressure to outlaw the whole practice entirely. The Herald Sun says critics are comparing all this to the former federal government's infamous robo-debt scandal, arguing both systems punish vulnerable people through automated and inflexible debt recovery processes. Carolee Katsimbanis, Melbourne.
3: A local footballer is still fighting for life following what's been described as a freak accident on the field in Melbourne's north. The 27-year-old man is in an induced coma after sustaining a serious head injury while playing reserves footy between Leilor and Epping. All games remain cancelled for the weekend. RBA Governor Michelle Bullock is in the firing line from her own staff, who've rejected outright a 9.5% pay rise. The RBA board has been arguing for wage restraint as workers struggle to make ends meet, with price rises fourfold higher than wages. The next interest rate announcement will be on August 11. Taxi operators are warning Uber's plan to allow cash payments poses a serious safety risk for passengers. The changes, which roll out in the coming weeks, will let riders pay with cash instead of using the app electronically. The taxi industry claims the move will create an unregulated black market of dodgy drivers and further damage the financial viability of cabbies. US President Donald Trump has vowed to fight a new communist menace during a speech to celebrate the 250th anniversary of American independence. President Trump warned of a resurgence of communism, and he criticized migrants who embrace ideas opposed to the American way.
5: Communism is the exact opposite of life, liberty, and the pursuit of happiness. It's death, tyranny, and the pursuit of evil.
3: Still overseas, and Russia's fuel shortage is being topped up with the first shipments of diesel from refineries in India arriving this week. Fuel shortages are being felt across Russia's 11 time zones, with rationing, long queues at filling stations and record prices after Ukraine destroyed a number of key refineries. And checking finance this hour, one Aussie dollar is buying 69 US cents.
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3: The AFL match review officer will probe an ugly incident between Fremantle's Pat Voss and the Giants' Toby Green during the tense game yesterday that saw the Dockers' 14-match winning streak come to a crushing end. Dockers coach Justin Longmuir said his side just didn't put in the effort.
6: James started around the contest and thought they were tougher than us. And then once they got their hands on it, they worked harder than us.
3: In the other games, there were wins to Melbourne, Collingwood and Carlton. The round wraps up today with Essendon against St Kilda and North Melbourne facing off against Port Adelaide. At the World Cup, Paraguay are nil-all with France at halftime, the winner to take on Morocco in the quarter-finals. And Aussie Oscar Piastri said he's not worried about rumours of Max Verstappen replacing him. That's the latest news and sport.
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14: Your 4-day forecast for the Great South Coast. We're looking at a cloudy Sunday. Slight chance of a shower in the morning. Light winds easterlies to 20 k's an hour or so in the middle of the day. Lights by the afternoon. 13 for Warrnambool, 14 in Port Ferry. Mortlake and Terang both 12. For Monday, sunny, light winds and 15. Tuesday, partly cloudy, 14. And by Wednesday, partly cloudy, also 14.
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14: Currently, it's 7 degrees.
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17: It's approaching 7 past 8, 2 down, 1 to go. But hey, if you've just joined us, nah, you're not late. You're right. You're just in time for the best part of your Sunday morning. The final hour of Sunday Country, which will include a Kevin Johnson Sunday Country double shot. The Aussie has just turned 84. Friday just gone. So we're doubling up, including the old rock and roll I gave you. We've got Blake Shelton, so something more modern. We have Glenn Campbell, Lynn Anderson, Dwight Yoakam, and more for the final hour of Sunday Country. Hold on to your hat as we kick it off with the Charlie Daniels Band. When we think Charlie Daniels, we think the devil went down to Georgia. Did you hear his sequel to his signature anthem came a few years later in 1989 called The Devil Comes Back to Georgia? The devil, yep, tried his luck once again. This time, does he leave empty-handed once more? Let's find out. Johnny Cash, the narrator, Marty Stewart as Johnny, and Travis Tritt as the devil. The Devil Comes Back to Georgia on Sunday Country.
18: Been 10 long years since the devil laid his fiddle at Johnny's feet, and it burned inside his mind the way he suffered that defeat. In the darkest pits of hell, the devil hatched an evil plan to tempt the fiddle player, for he's just a mortal man. The sin of pride, the devil cried, is what will do

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might just be the best part of your Sunday morning thus far. An absolute masterpiece, The Elusive Butterfly. Bit of folk country out of 1966. 60 years ago and still has not lost its colour. Bob Lind, by the way, he is still with us. In November, will turn 84. Now the story of a man who has literally fallen from every height for the sake of the silver screen. I love what Blake Shelton does to this. It's his take on a classic theme from a TV show called The Fall Guys. We tip our hats to the original $6 million man himself, Lee Majors, who sang the original to this way back in 1981. Blake Shelton's unknown stuntman on Sunday Country. Well, I'm not.

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0: 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So we approach 8:30 now in about 3-4 minutes. It is Len and you and Kevin. Just then with Rock and Roll I Gave Ya. It's one of the most successful songs ever written by an Aussie, and he certainly gave the music the best years of his life, only to find that the music changed while he wasn't looking. A song that certainly makes you stop and think about where the time went. You were doing a double from the Aussie, Kevin Johnson, because Friday just gone. Kevin, happy birthday, turned 84. And I'm going to continue with the man from Rockhampton right now. Another beautifully crafted follow-up to his biggie just played. There may never be a real good reason. There's never been a good one yet. From Kevin Johnson, Reasons on Sunday Country.
1: Ah, the promises we made in days gone by. Ah, such changes could be made if we just tried.

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1: I think with what they're doing, especially offensively, I can't remember a flip in season as dramatic as this in the most important aspect of the game, that being the ability to be able to punish turnovers. At round 9, they're on track to be one of the worst teams that we've seen across the course of a season, if that maintained. And now over the last 6 weeks, only Fremantle are punishing an opposition more than Carlton.
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The show is called Sunday Country, where every Sunday morning sunrise comes with a beaut country soundtrack. And just then, who's cheating who? Picking up the pace with that classic early 80s bounce. Charlie McLean, her name. Alan Jackson, by the way, took it back to the top quite a few years later in 1997. But there's something about Charlie's sort of sassy delivery that just screams classic. All right, speaking of a classic, the title to a 1969 cinematic movie called True Grit. It's the perfect Glen Campbell and John Wayne legacy in 3 minutes, called True Grit on Sunday Country.

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quick, an old Sunday morning, Sunday country. It wraps up 8:03 to 9:00. From the king of rock and roll to the king of tight denim and Cuban heels, the honky-tonk man himself, Dwight Yoakam, took a bit of the king's soul and gave it his own spin. Suspicious Minds. Okay, after 9 Food Bites and then 1971, you'll love that couple of hours with Gavin Miller from 10 o'clock. To wrap it up, the late, the great Lynn Anderson. And up until Shania came along in the late 90s, this was off the biggest selling album by a female country artist in history, Rose Garden. Hooroo.

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3: 9 degrees in Melbourne, cloudy today, a top of 14. It's 9 o'clock. Good morning, I'm Brian Wilson. A man is in a critical condition in hospital after a car fire at Scoresby early this morning. Firefighters and paramedics rushed to Bendix Court just before one after reports a car was ablaze. A crime scene has been established with an arson chemist examining the scene. Anyone with information is urged to call Crime Stoppers. The family of stabbed schoolboy Darwish Mohammed, who died in a savage attack, have made a tearful graveside plea for the state government to act and end knife crime. 15-year-old Darwish was allegedly attacked by three teens outside Craigieburn Hospital last Wednesday. Family members say they spoke with Premier Jacinda Allen and thanked her for her condolences, but they want to see more done to stop the surge in stab attacks. The teenage trio now face murder charges over the incident. New South Wales has recorded its first official case of the deadly H5N1 bird flu. CSIRO testing confirmed the results on a dead seabird last night that washed up on a beach north of Newcastle. Around 500 biosecurity personnel are now scouring the local beaches to prevent a spread into the wildlife and to stop it entering commercial poultry operations. The federal government is being accused of breaking another election promise as household energy prices continue to rise. Coalition analysts show Australians have paid nearly $23 billion extra in electricity costs over the past 4 years. Shadow Energy Minister Dan Tehan argues it's time for the Labor energy policy to be overhauled.
4: The Labor government's renewables-only approach is simply not working. The cost of those additional poles and wires to have to be built are going to send bills through the roof even further. We need energy abundance, not this renewables-only approach.
3: And briefly, heatwave conditions have seen the cancellation of several major 4th of July events in the US, including a massive street parade in Philadelphia. And around 20 million people are expected to take part in the funeral of slain Iranian Supreme Leader Ali Khamenei in Tehran this week. Checking finance this hour, one Aussie dollar is buying 69 US cents.
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3: France is just about to edge out Paraguay 1-0 in their World Cup knockout clash. The score was locked at nil all for 70 minutes until a penalty shot was nailed by French star Kylian Mbappé.
5: It's Mbappé who steps up and rolls the ball into the back of the net. Was it ever in doubt?
3: The call on SBS. Earlier, Morocco recorded a 3-0 win over Canada. Carlton fought back a passionate Richmond in soggy conditions to win by 2 points at the MCG last night. The Tigers' late surge threatened to end the Blues interim coach's Josh Fraser's perfect record. Fraser said the threat was real, but the Blues were resilient.
6: If we're able to find a way to get repeat stoppages, find a way to get first possession. It's not pretty that time of the game when there's a small margin. But we seem to be embracing those moments a bit better maybe than what we have in the past.
3: Essendon can safely use their frequent flyer points to book their end-of-year trip, despite a chance of knocking over St Kilda this afternoon. In the other game to wrap up the round, North Melbourne face Port Adelaide. And that's the latest news and sport.
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9: Your 4-day forecast for the Great South. south coast. We're looking at a cloudy Sunday. Slight chance of a shower in the morning. Light winds easterlies to 20 k's an hour or so in the middle of the day. Lights by the afternoon. 13 for Warrnambool, 14 in Port Ferry. Mortlake and Terang both 12. For Monday, sunny, light winds and 15. Tuesday, partly cloudy, 14. And by Wednesday, partly cloudy, also 14.
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9: And right now, it's 8 degrees.
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13: Yes, welcome to winter, if you haven't already welcomed it.
12: The layers of clothing I put on now is ridiculous.
13: The amount of food I put inside my body is ridiculous.
12: Both of those things are ridiculous, but our guest this week is not ridiculous, and he's a man we know as a winter star.
13: Oh, he's got a great affiliation with the North Melbourne Football Club, has Darren Crocker, not just the AFL club, but the AFLW club.
12: Of course, we know him as a 100-plus player and a 1996 premiership player with the North Melbourne Kangaroos, and now he's a back-to-back premiership-winning AFLW coach.
13: Well, he has a winning streak like no other.
12: 27-odd games, I think it is now, as they head into the new season, which will start in the middle of August. But before all that, he's going to coach Australia. For the very first time, there is an international Australian women's team going to play Ireland.
13: Yeah, and he's such a brilliant bloke to have a chat with. Yes. Look, he's not a great cook. He's the first to admit that, but he's happy to talk about food in a roundabout sort of manner.
12: We may get to barbecues. We may get to things he remembers from his childhood.
13: Yep.
12: All those things will come up, and we may talk a little footy as well. And then we have a food poll, which is very near and dear and close to my heart because I love these things.
13: It went off like a sardine in a sock. Tinned sardines this week. Is it a yay or a nay?
12: It's a yay for me. Those little fishies are yummo. Do you think so as well? Find out. We will find out later. But next, it's Darren Crocker, the North Melbourne star, player and coach right here on Food Bites with Sarah Patterson.

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1: Well, North Melbourne Premiership player and now AFLW coach Darren Crocker, he's our guest this week.
0: Let's get straight to the huddle.
1: Darren, it's so lovely to catch up with you. I guess you've done your fair share of interviews in your time, but I'm not sure whether you've ever been interviewed about your food or kitchen habits.
2: No, definitely not. To tell you the truth, I'm coming in a little bit blind here. So we'll see how we go. But no, definitely the cooking or the eating habits has never been a real topic in any interviews I've done.
1: I have an idea that your lovely wife, though, she's quite the baker.
2: Yes, she is, Marcia. She's gone through the whole catering and hospitality industry, when she was younger and worked at different places, Tartine Gourmet. I think early doors she was at Grand Hyatt in their hospitality. And more recently had her own little business called Made by Marcia. She's a very, very good cook, very good baker, yeah.
1: And she spent many a weekend in that kitchen in Arden Street back in the day. I do believe that she would compete in was there a competition in-house going a bit like Player of the Week, but this was Hedgehog of the Week?
2: So we introduced an award in the W program with the girls, and it was chosen by the coaches each week as to the player that we felt allowed us to play to what our identity most looked like. It comes from the little animal, the hedgehog. The one thing that the hedgehog has going for it when it's under attack is its spikes. So, we like to bring our football back to our identity, and who is that player that allows us to play to our identity the best for that weekend? And Mars makes up a nice little slice of Made by Marcia Hedgehog, which is the recipient gets for winning it, and it's become very, very popular amongst the group.
0: Which begs the question, do you, because your wife does all that baking, and I also am married to Sarah Patterson, who does a hell of a lot of baking, do you have a sweet tooth?
2: I have a very sweet tooth.
0: Yeah,
2: very, very. I'm probably quite lucky that I've got a metabolism that's I don't put on weight easily, so because I do love my chocolate and my desserts and, anything that's sweet. I have trouble pushing it away.
1: That's lucky you've got a good metabolism. I mean, because assuming that since your elite playing days, how have things changed for you in terms of diet and exercise?
2: Well, I came into North, I was 60-odd kilos when I first walked in as a 16-year-old, so a lot of the emphasis for me when I first started playing was to try to put on some size. I saw the dietitian, and I think dietitians were only just starting to come into vogue in BFL, AFL back in the late 80s. And I remember my first sales repping gig, I was pretty much the passenger seat was just full of dried fruit and nuts. I even carried a loaf of bread around so that I was just continually just trying to sort of force the food in so that when I got to training and doing weights to try to just put some size on. Then it got to a point where the coaches were hell-bent on checking on everyone's skin folds to make sure that people weren't carrying too much around the midriff. And now we've gone full circle, so the coaches aren't. To tell the truth, coaching in W space, I don't even talk about food or body image with the players. We just bring it back to performance and really, fitness, whether you're fit enough or whether you're not fit enough.
0: Were you a big eater by some of us are big eaters by nature, by sort of you grow up in a family and just eat a lot?
2: I was a big eater I was one of four children. Sunday roast was always big, and you always would walk away from a Sunday roast very full. But I came from a household that my mother was a great cook. My grandmothers were both great cooks. So food has been prevalent right throughout my life, and eating big, big meals. I remember for a long time, you just ate what got served on your plate. And, like it was, they were big portions, whereas now it tends to be you bring out, the potatoes, the carrots, the pumpkins, the meat, and you take what you feel is big enough for you. But back when I grew up, like if you didn't eat everything that was on your plate, you probably were the one that had to wash dishes.
0: And coming up, more with Darren Crocker, his footy journey, both in the women's and the men's, both as a player and as a coach, all coming up on Food Bites with Sarah Patterson.

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1: It's winter. We've got footy for you in the form of a premiership player and AFLW coach, Darren Crocker.
0: What about when he was a kid, though?
1: Did you always envision yourself playing professional footy? What were your plans when you were a kid?
2: Yeah, Sarah, I was one of those young kids that was obsessed with sport and it was either going to play, VFL back in those days, VFL/AFL football or Test Cricket for Australia. they were, my two obsessions, probably to the detriment of my schoolwork. But, I just loved that sport. Just couldn't get enough of it. Mum would holo for dinner. Like, we'd get home from school, drop the school bags and pretty much be outside for the whole time, either playing football during the winter or cricket during the summer. And Mum would holo for dinner, get us in for dinner. And that was probably the first time she'd see us from the time we dropped our school bags off.
0: Darren, these days there are talent identification programs, all around the country. But back when you just said before, as a 16-year-old, you walked into North Melbourne at 60 kilos, how did they know that you were around? How did they find you? How did you find them? How did that happen?
2: As you know, Kev, like the draft wasn't in those days, so it was very much zones. So North Melbourne, where I grew up in Ferntree Gully, out at the foot of the Dandenong Ranges was North Melbourne's zone. So I went to St. Joseph's Regional College out there and we had a bit of success. We had a few guys come through that school, and not too far apart. Mark Lyle, John Holt, Michael Passmore, Matty Larkin, myself, we pretty much were all at school around the same time. So it became a bit of a breeding ground for North. But yeah, it was through the zones and you got identified, you got invited down to the under-19s, and if you did well in the 19s, you progressed into the reserves, and if you did well in the reserves, you progressed through to playing senior footy. So it all happened pretty rapidly for me because I came down in 1984 to the under-19s as a 16-year-old, and then the next year I started in the 19s, played in the reserves, got promoted in the reserves, and within 5 weeks I was playing senior football. So it all happened pretty quickly in 1985 for me.
1: You've obviously had an enormously successful transition into the women's footy space since your own playing days as AFLW coach of North Melbourne. When you first began in women's footy, I mean, how much did you know about the competition?
2: not much. I've got to admit, it wasn't something my radar from a coaching perspective. I obviously had loved my time coaching in the men's space. That had come to an end. Reece Shaw took over as the senior coach at North, and I moved into recruiting around that period of time. But then the club approached me about taking on the women's program, and it was actually over dinner. So we sat around and had dinner and I put it out, at the dinner table that I'd been approached to coach the women's program. And I've got two daughters and two sons, and it was the women, it was my wife and the two daughters that really convinced me. They said, "Oh, Dad, you should do that. You'd be really good at coaching, in the women's space." Yeah, I'd coached the girls a little bit in their basketball, but not a lot. Yeah, so they were the ones who convinced me to accept the role. And yeah, I haven't looked back. It's been fantastic. I've loved it. I feel like I've evolved as a coach and it's made me a better coach and closer to the coach that I've always wanted to be.
1: And I mean, it's been said that you've never, ever looked at the AFLW competition as a step down from the men's competition. I mean, you've never seen it as anything less than the highest level of the game.
2: Absolutely. I had coached in the men's and been caretaker coach on 15 occasions, so coach senior men, but when I got approached and then accepted the role, I wanted to give the women exactly the same opportunity as what I'd had as a male player, and also that hopefully I'd given and had observed other male players get. And I've just approached the coaching. Look, you're coaching a little bit of a different athlete, but my approach was always to just coach like a high-performance coach and give them exactly the same as what I would have given when I was coaching in the men's program.
0: Coming up, we're going to relive that 1996 premiership.
1: I remember it well.
0: Oh, yes. And we've also got the hidden secret to his coaching success, Darren Crocker, here on Food Bites with Sarah Patterson.
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1: And in the shin bonus spirit, Kevin, we have North Melbourne Premiership player and AFLW coach Darren Crocker this week.
0: And you know they had a show called Everyone Loves Raymond?
1: Mm-hmm.
0: Everyone loves Crocker.
1: Darren, you're obviously very well liked in the football community
0: he's
1: as
0: loved,
1: a whole.
0: He's loved.
1: But what about this? Emma Carney, she describes you as being like a bit of a daggy dad. Is that a fair description?
2: Yeah, it probably is a fair description. I do throw out the daggy dad jokes from time to time just to lighten the mood up

0: you start playing these games, you know, whether it's football, cricket, basketball, netball, you know, at a young age because it's meant to be enjoyable. Even sitting around, you know, the dinner playing Monopoly after dinner, you know, you do it because it's actually meant to be fun. And for some reason, we get to the highest level and perhaps the fun's taken out of it to a certain extent, or we almost self-impose ourselves to not have as much enjoyment. And, you know, I'm probably the, you know, very much let's make sure that we enjoy the journey as much as we can while we're doing it. Otherwise, what's the point of doing it? So yeah, there's the moments when I'll, you know, like my dress attire isn't probably where it needs to be at times. It's quite daggy, my daggy dad jokes, but... Yeah, I'm glad that it resonates with the girls.
1: Well, that's my role in this show too. So I want to get you back in the kitchen, Darren. Move you back in the kitchen. The one thing we haven't, the question we haven't asked you yet is actually, can you cook?
2: Oh,
0: I'm not a great cook from an oven perspective, but I do like the barbecue.
1: Right.
0: I do enjoy cooking on the barbecue.
1: So you're inviting Sarah and I around for a barbecue lunch. What are we having? And how are you going to do it? Are you going to mesmerise us?
2: Are you going to cremate the steak like Kevin does?
0: No, well, yeah, it's actually interesting. Cooking in our household is, if you're having steak, it's actually a little bit difficult because my wife actually comes off a farm, a beef cattle farm, and she likes hers, you know, well done, you know, like very well done. And then you've got a couple who are around the medium and then a couple medium rare. So there's a bit of a mixed bag when you're cooking the steaks at home. If I was going to cook, you know, what I really do enjoy is a slow cooked lamb on the barbecue where you wrap it in the tin foil. You might put it, squeeze a little bit of lemon, serve through the lamb and just have it sitting just off the hot plate enough.
2: Mm.
0: Put the hood down, leave the two burners on at the end and then let it just cook for, you know, 3 or 4 hours and hopefully it just falls off the bone after a while.
2: Absolutely perfect.
1: Now. He even delegates when he cooks. Not only when he coaches does he delegate, he does it when he cooks. It's everyone else do the work for him. Hey, 30 years since that 1996 premiership.
2: Oh.
1: Your memories, three goals, two. You spilled blood for the club that day. you finished? Did you finish the game with the bandage around the head? You did, didn't you?
0: I had the bandage around the head for the second quarter when it was when I first wore a Mickey O O'Loughlin elbow to the eyebrow and got split, and so the bandage only went on until half time.
1: Okay.
0: That's a story in itself because obviously, like half time comes, you've only got a certain period of time, and they whacked the needles in the anaesthetic to sort of try to deaden it. But I reckon by the time that they started putting the first stitch in, the anaesthetic hadn't actually started working by that stage. So, yeah, but anyway, they stitched it up at halftime and I didn't have to wear the bandage afterwards.
2: Oh.
0: But yeah, the memories are good, although probably fading as we get a little bit older. But we had our 30-year reunion recently, and yeah, all the boys' stories get bigger and bigger and more embellished as we get older. But it was a lot of fun.
1: No, so they should get bigger and bigger. Congratulations on what you've achieved in the AFLW so far. Good luck for the Australian game on the 1st of August, and good luck to you and the North Melbourne girls for the 2026 season.
0: Thanks, Kev. Thanks, Sarah. Thanks for having me on the show. Bit different, but yeah, I enjoyed it. Enjoyed the chat.
2: So did we. Thank you. Thanks, Darren.
0: Good on you guys.
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0: You're listening to Food Bites with Sarah Patterson. There's more with Darren Crocker, including his Australian coaching adventure, which is about to begin on the podcast.
1: Yes. Yes. Well, but look, we're going to dive straight into the food poll. In fact, we're going to make a huge splash because it's fishy again, Kevin. It's tinned sardines.
0: I don't make a huge splash. Only little tiny weedy things.
1: Is it a yay or a nay for the tinned sardines? I know it is for you, Kevin.
0: Let's kick off. It is for me at 100,000%. But let's kick off with a former North Melbourne player. Frankie Lizzaputti, and he is a 100% yay, and he wants them on crackers.
1: On crackers, give you a bit of crunch. Sue Landry says that is a big no from me.
0: Christopher Gates says 100% yay, I love them in a Sicilian pasta.
1: Oh, that's very fancy schmancy.
0: Well.
1: The wonderful Jen Sederhelm, and she says yes, smushed on toast, and that is a scientific term. Smushed, it means squashed, it means mixed up, it means, you know, coagulated.
0: Okay, no matter what you do with it, it's not going to make Sue Hosking happy because she said even my cats won't eat it.
1: Oh, Christine Myers-Nicholson, she says, I know that they're good for me, but no thanks.
0: Davin Nicholas, soon to be seen on stage in the Gippsland production of Billy Elliot.
1: Yes.
0: Good for a snack, he says, on toast with a dash of sauce.
1: Oh, very nice.
0: He says that in a very theatrical way.
1: Tina Stewart says, nope.
0: Stephen Tizell says, no, grace.
1: Angie Pryor says, yum.
0: Carl Van Ness says, I love the ones with tomato sauce. They're very tasty on the run.
1: Oh. Any sardines in tomato sauce on the run sounds a bit messy to me.
0: Yeah, he's on the run.
1: Samantha Sabrain, she says, I had a much simplified version of that for brunch today.
0: Ooh.
1: Sardines in spring water.
0: Ooh, yum.
1: Salt and copious amounts of pepper. Oh, yes, Kevin loves his pepper.
0: Ooh, yeah.
1: Bread, says Samantha, must be toasted with either olive oil or melted butter on the toast.
0: That sounds yum.
1: It does.
0: Nick Everett says, I love John West in olive oil mashed on toast with a slice of original Kraft cheddar. It's yummy to those little fish.
1: Oh. Rob Westwood says, hashtag cat food.
0: Carol Winfield says, absolutely, there's tomorrow's lunch all sorted. Thank you.
1: Here's a familiar name, Tony Tardy.
0: Ah, yes.
1: Tony says, yes, I am with you all the way.
0: Curmudgeon Bill is becoming a familiar name. 100% delish. Pilchards are also very good, but difficult to find nowadays, according to Curmudgeon Bill. He says, yummo all round.
1: Pilchards. Now, that does sound very cat-like, doesn't it? Jim Wilson says, big yay, prefer fresh grilled sardines, but I will take the tinned version.
0: Wayno at Bald and Fat 65 says it's bait.
1: Okay. Well, here's a fisherman who'll tell you, Merv Hughes, he says, yep, I love them. John West, because they're the best, and he likes the variety in chilli sauce.
0: Fair enough. Di Roll, the publicist to the stars, says, I love them on toast with lemon juice, and they're very, very good for you.
1: Oh, yes, a little bit of acidity there.
0: Yes, very good.
1: And it's Mud Yam Mud from the X.
0: Twitter.
1: They say, I liked them right up until I started work and had lunch in a common office. Well, there you go. I used to do that with mackerel and I got booted right out, my mackerel and I.
0: You did. But you were working at 6 o'clock in the morning doing breakfast radio and no fish smells good at that hour of the morning.
1: Well, I think it does.
0: The voting is 62%. Yes. 38%. So the little tin fish don't live to fight another day. They get eaten to fight another day. Gavin Miller's Classic Hits Countdown is coming up next. Enjoy that. Enjoy the rest of your Sunday because there's some Sunday afternoon footy on the way. Enjoy.
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14: 10 degrees in Melbourne, cloudy today, a top of 14. It's 10 o'clock. Good morning, I'm Brian Wilson. Victorians could again face the threat of jail time for unpaid parking fines and toll road debts. Carolee Katsimbardis explains.
15: Legal advocates say without urgent government intervention to get rid of this, the threat of jail time looms as a reality for more than 2,500 Victorians. At the moment, going to jail for unpaid fines has been paused for an extra 2 months as the Allan government comes under pressure to outlaw the whole practice entirely. The Herald Sun says critics are comparing all this to the former federal government's infamous robo-debt scandal, arguing both systems punish vulnerable people through automated and inflexible debt recovery processes. Carolee Katsimbardis, Melbourne.
14: The cleanup continues.